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2: Take to that story from that Cubs game, right? The guy came back, the young guy bought the older guy a beer? Is that what happened?
3: Yeah, I guess after all that stuff happened, he did that. Then, like, security had come by because they were going to kick out the old guy, and he told them no, it was like, we're good. And so, there you go.
2: I like the guy. I think he's a stand-up guy, the younger guy. He could handle that in any number of different ways. I'm glad that he did that. Got to get out of here for tonight. Back tomorrow, same time, same place. That is Sam. That is Polo. I am Joe. What? We're back tomorrow. Have a good night.
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8: The recent World Cup final averaged over 42 million viewers on Fox TV for the match itself, plus nearly 24 mil on Telemundo in this country. To Major League Baseball, the Dodgers at Phillies game is just underway after a rain delay at the start of nearly an hour and a half. Boston's home game against Baltimore was rained out. They'll play a doubleheader Wednesday. Boston has won 14 straight. The Yankees' home game against Pittsburgh was rained out. They'll play a doubleheader on Wednesday. And Yankee lefty pitcher Max Fried will come off the injured list to start Wednesday night. The Twins are tied 2-2 at the Guardians in the top of the sixth inning. Rays out to a 3-0 lead at Toronto in the top of the fourth. The Padres have tied it 2-2 at Atlanta in the top of the fourth. And the Mets are out to a 1-0 lead at Milwaukee in the top of the second inning. The Milwaukee Brewers have the best record in the majors. The Dolphins gave All-Pro linebacker Jordan Brooks a 3-year extension.
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9: An 11th day of strikes. I'm Lisa Lacera, Fox News. U.S. Central Command says tonight's strikes against Iran are complete as it looks to end Iran's hold on the Strait of Hormuz, as a threat has arisen of a second front in the conflict.
10: The Houthis, they are a terrorist group seen by the U.S. in Yemen. They are now threatening to blockade all of Saudi shipping in the region. Saudi Arabia has already shifted a lot of its exports from the Strait of Hormuz to the Red Sea. Now it's facing a new threat there. This could potentially affect about 3% of the world's oil.
9: Fox's Steve Harrigan in Tel Aviv. The military has confirmed that a third service member is believed to be dead in last Friday's attack on a base in Jordan, identifying the soldier as Sergeant Angel Romperson of Queens, New York. Meanwhile, senators on the Appropriations Committee pressed leaders of the Department of War on two of the biggest questions surrounding the conflict with Iran.
11: Democrat Jack Reed focused on the Strait of Hormuz and whether the Pentagon planned for blocked shipping traffic.
12: One of their obvious assumptions was that the Strait of Hormuz could be closed. Were you unaware of that?
11: Secretary Hegseth said they were ready for Iran's defiance.
13: Shooting at commercial shipping, that would be an ongoing and contested part of the battle.
11: Republican Senator John Kennedy noted

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6: The Dodgers are still leading at rainy Philadelphia 2-1 in the top of the ninth inning. Max Muncy with a two-run homer off Philly starter Zach Wheeler. The Mets are shutting out the Brewers in Milwaukee 4-0, bottom of the eighth. The Brewers, for the moment, still with the best record in the majors, half game better than the Dodgers. Royals ahead of the Giants in the top of the ninth, 3-2. Seventh inning at Texas, Rangers 10-0 over the White Sox. Cleveland already won 5-2 against Minnesota. San Diego was an 8-3 winner at Atlanta. Tampa Bay won 12-2 at Toronto. The Yankee home game against Pittsburgh was rained out. They'll play a doubleheader on Wednesday. Boston's home game against Baltimore was rained out. They'll play two on Wednesday. Astros lead the Marlins 5-3, top of the seventh. Miami has lost seven in a row. It's the Cubs 9-0 over the Tigers in the bottom of the seventh inning. The Dolphins gave linebacker Jordan Brooks a three-year extension.
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7: Day 11 of strikes. I'm Lisa Lacerra, Fox News. Central Command says this latest round lasted for about an hour as the U.S. continues to work to end Iran's stranglehold on the Strait of Hormuz. This as President Trump issues a warning to Iran.
8: Instead of diplomacy, both sides warning that this war could get out of hand, could escalate further. In the White House today, President Trump saying the U.S. has been nice so far, but there have been much more severe options on the table that could happen.
9: If we left today, it would take them decades to rebuild, and I don't believe they could ever rebuild. And honestly, they haven't seen anything yet.
8: Iran's foreign ministry also making a somewhat veiled threat. The spokesperson saying, when asked about the possibility of a U.S. invasion of Iran, saying, there are many in Iran who are counting down the moments until that happens, basically saying, bring it on.
7: Fox's Steve Harrigan in Tel Aviv. The U.S. military has confirmed a third service member is believed to be dead in last Friday's attack by Iran in Jordan, identifying her as Sergeant Angel Rompersad of Queens, New York. The number of dead in the Iran conflict is now 18. A heated exchange on Capitol Hill as War Secretary Pete Hegseth is confronted by Michigan Democratic Senator Gary Peters over the strategy for the Iran conflict.
10: You don't have a strategy. You don't have a long-term plan to actually win this war. Win the war. The men and women are going to be able to do it, but they need to have leadership. When will you show leadership? When will you show leadership?
11: Why don't you show some leadership and stand up to your fellow Democrats who won't fund the troops, who stand and play partisan politics while you don't give us the money?
7: Hegseth was on the Hill asking for an additional $88 billion in funding from Congress, much of which would be used for the Iran conflict. The House has passed a stopgap measure that would fund federal agencies through the midterm elections. It next heads to the Senate. 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
2: A crazy finish in rainy Philadelphia tonight. The Dodgers beat the Phillies 2-1. Max Muncy with a two-run homer. The Phillies ran into a double play to end the game. Shohei Ohtani of the Dodgers, who's not pitching this week again due to his bad knee, did as DH have an RBI double overturned after review earlier. San Diego won at Atlanta 8-3. And this, a home run from Fernando Tatis Jr. that went 474 feet, longest in the majors this year. Cleveland beat Minnesota 5-2, while the White Sox got shut out 10-0 at Texas. So Cleveland and the White Sox now tied for first again in the AL Central. In the AL East, it's a two-game raised lead over the Yankees. Yankees-Pittsburgh rained out. They'll play a doubleheader Wednesday. Tampa Bay won at Toronto 12-2. Baltimore at Boston rained out. Mets shut out Milwaukee 4-0. Kansas City and the Cubs with wins.
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3: An 11th night of attacks. I'm Sue Guzman, Fox News. Another night of U.S. airstrikes against Iran is complete. Fox's Steve Harrigan has more from Tel Aviv.
4: CENTCOM saying that the strikes for tonight lasted at least 1 hour. The purpose of the strikes, once again, to try and degrade Iran's ability to attack shipping in the Strait of Hormuz. Iran was able to disable a Kuwaiti tanker inside the Strait of Hormuz in the past 24 hours. The crew had to evacuate off the coast of Oman. Also, they attacked a desalination plant inside Kuwait. So continuing to harass U.S. allies in the region. Instead of diplomacy, both sides warning that this war could get out of hand, could escalate further. In the White House today, President Trump saying the U.S. has been nice so far, but there have been much more severe options on the table that could happen.
3: Meanwhile, Iran's interior minister visited Pakistan in an effort to try and reignite the peace talks. U.S. military confirming that a third U.S. service member died in Friday's attack on a base in Jordan. He's been identified as 28-year-old Sergeant Angel S. Ramerstad of Ozone Park, New York. The president is pledging support for Lebanon following months of conflict between Israel and the Lebanese terror group Hezbollah. Today, he hosted the leader of Lebanon at the Oval Office.
5: During an Oval Office sit-down, the president revealed that he isn't just trying direct diplomacy by talking to other world leaders. He is willing to try direct diplomacy by talking to terror group leaders. And he revealed this in the context of a meeting designed to try to figure out how to stop the war between Israel and Hezbollah in Lebanon.
6: I would speak to Hezbollah, yeah. I speak to everybody. I'll speak to people that a lot of people think I shouldn't be speaking to, and things work out.
3: Fox's Peter Ducey. 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
3: U.S. Representative Andy Biggs, a fierce ally of President Trump and former head of the House Freedom Caucus, has won the Republican nomination for Arizona governor. Biggs defeating fellow U.S. Representative David Schweikert in the primary and will now face Democratic Governor Katie Hobbs in what

0: is likely to be one of the closest gubernatorial races in November. The Pentagon is running out of money amid the re-escalation of conflict with Iran, where Secretary Pete Hegseth asking the Senate Appropriations Committee for more, as we hear from Fox's Jennifer Griffin.
1: The Pentagon is slated to run out of money at the end of July, early August, and so they need Congress to intervene if they're going to keep going. What we understand right now is that they're basically robbing the operations and maintenance budgets to keep the war going. They're going through a lot of munitions with the ongoing airstrikes that have really ramped up in the last 10 days. The last time that the Pentagon held a press briefing and took questions from the Pentagon press corps about the war was May 5th. That's over 2 months ago.
0: Hegseth spoke alongside Chairman of the Joint Chiefs of Staff, Dan Kane.
2: The Armed Forces of the United States of America serves as our nation's ultimate safeguard and our insurance policy to preserve, protect, and defend our national interests, security, and prosperity.
0: The House has passed a government funding bill that would extend funding for all federal operations through the midterm elections. It's a move made months ahead of the September 30th deadline to avoid a shutdown. The 220 to 205 vote was largely along party lines. Legislation to fund the government through December 4th now heads to the Senate. And President Trump has approved an agreement with Saudi Arabia that could potentially provide the kingdom with uranium enrichment capability for its civilian nuclear program. Sources telling the Associated Press that that agreement is expected to be announced as early as Wednesday. This proposed 30-year deal will reportedly give U.S. firms a hand in developing the program. I'm Sue Guzman. This is Fox News.
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5: 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Good chance of showers, maybe even thunderstorms continuing through the evening, and patchy fog early morning with a low of 70. Wednesday, chance of showers in the afternoon, partly sunny with a high near 84. Wednesday night, chance of showers early evening, partly cloudy with a low of 61. 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
2: Authorities are investigating a fatal early morning crash near the Maryland-Pennsylvania border. Washington Township Police responded to a rollover accident on Blue Ridge Avenue in Blue Ridge Summit shortly before 2:30 Saturday morning. Police say the crash involved a single vehicle carrying three occupants. One person died at the scene and two others were transported for medical treatment. The name of the deceased has not been released as officials continue their investigation. The Franklin County Coroner's Office and the Pennsylvania State Police Reconstruction Team are assisting local authorities. A federal grand jury has returned new fraud charges against the man accused of a deadly Sterling townhouse arson and his longtime girlfriend. Authorities allege Jacob Bogatin and his girlfriend took part in a financial fraud scheme involving false loan documents and other fraudulent filings. The indictment is unrelated to the criminal case accusing Bogatin of murder and arson in the October 2025 fire that claimed the life of neighbor Madeline Akers. Both the federal fraud prosecution and the Loudoun County homicide case are continuing. A lightning strike is being blamed for a house fire that caused an estimated $850,000 in damage in Gaithersburg over the weekend. Montgomery County Fire and Rescue officials say the strike likely happened between 4:30 and 5 Saturday morning, but the fire wasn't discovered until about 7 a.m. when smoke alarms alerted the family. Three adults and two children escaped safely after finding the roof engulfed in flames. One firefighter suffered non-life-threatening injuries. Fire investigators determined lightning sparked the blaze. For Mid-Maryland's Radio News Center, I'm Jimmy Key on 930 WFMD.
3: News. I'm Ted Linder. U.S. Central Command launching more military strikes against Iran Tuesday.
4: This marks the 11th night in a row. CENTCOM putting out word that the strikes for tonight are over. They lasted at least 1 hour. CENTCOM saying that the purpose of the strikes, once again, to try and degrade Iran's ability to attack shipping in the Strait of Hormuz.
3: Fox's Steve Harrigan. Heavy rains expected from Texas to the Florida Panhandle.
5: Tropical storm Bertha. It is expected to remain a tropical storm as it moves through coastal southeastern Louisiana by Wednesday. Bertha will bring some impacts to southeastern Louisiana as well as Mississippi. Minor to moderate storm surge flooding, especially east of the Mississippi River. Strong gusty winds potentially leading to some isolated power outages.
3: Fox with us, Marissa Torres, and U.S. Representative Andy Biggs, a fierce ally of President Trump and former head of the House Freedom Caucus, winning the Republican nomination for Arizona governor. Biggs defeating fellow U.S. Representative David Schweiker in the primary and will face Democratic Governor Katie Hobbs. 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
6: 930 WFMD SkyScan forecast for Frederick and surrounding counties. Good chance of showers, maybe even thunderstorms continuing through the evening, and patchy fog early morning with a low of 70. Wednesday, chance of showers in the afternoon, partly sunny with a high near 84. Wednesday night, chance of showers early evening, partly cloudy with a low of 61. 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
7: This is Fox on Justice. Hannah Dugan was facing up to 5 years behind bars, but instead, the former Milwaukee County Circuit Judge's sentence is just a $5,000 fine and no prison time. U.S. District Judge Lynn Adelman said Dugan was an otherwise good person who made a bad decision in the moment last year when she helped an illegal immigrant evade arrest by leading him out the back door of her courtroom. Outside the courthouse, Jason Luzak, one of Dugan's attorneys, said in this case, the judge got it right.
8: She's lost so much throughout this process. process. The collateral consequences to her were great.
7: Ahead of her sentencing, Dugan spoke in court for the first time since her trial began back in December, and the convicted former judge expressed no remorse for her actions, saying, "My acts that day were consistent with community concerns at the courthouse. I will not let those minutes define my life's work. It is my intent to return to public service." That return to public service could be any number of things, including a possible return to the bench. I'm Garrett Tenney, Fox News.
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0: any ride in which they feel unsafe. Today, President Trump headed to Georgia to speak to supporters in the Atlanta area. Fox's Tanya J. Powers with details on that.
1: President Trump's visit comes less than 6 months after his trip to a North Georgia steel factory and ahead of two major midterm elections in the state. His stop in Marietta is expected to highlight education, according to officials at Wheeler High School in Cobb County. He's also expected to talk about the recent launch of Trump Accounts, a federal savings and investment vehicle for children. Republican Rick Jackson, a healthcare CEO and political newcomer, is facing former Atlanta Mayor Keisha Lance Bottoms in Georgia's gubernatorial race and is expected to appear with Trump. Congressman Mike Collins is also expected to be there. He's taking on incumbent Democratic Senator John Ossoff in the general election. Tanya J. Powers, Fox News.
0: And French lawmakers have approved a bill banning children under the age of 15 from using social media, making France the first country in the European Union to pass a blanket ban on the platforms as concerns grow worldwide over the harmful effects of digital content on kids. Both chambers of the parliament voting in favor of the measure. I'm Ted Lindner. This is Fox News.
2: I'm Ashley Dvorkin with a Fox Celebrity Profile with Gordon Ramsay for the new season of Kitchen Nightmares, which this time is set in the Midwest, and this can mean a menu of comfort food.
3: What is your comfort food? You travel so much. Mm. What do you like to get in various cities?
4: I would say a really good meatball, because whether it's in a meatball sub or we're having meatballs with pasta for dinner, a really good meatball gives you the insight to a restaurant that knows what they're doing.
3: Do you cook? Do you cook for fun? Is it still a passion for you, or does it feel a lot like work?
4: It's never become work, so it is a passion that I am obsessed with. I think every time we open a new restaurant, you know, I want it to be the best in the neighborhood. I want it to be the best in town. I want it to be the best, you know, for the locals. I love the jeopardy of being judged today. It's nice working on programs and having hit shows, but at the core, I want to be under the scrutiny in restaurants. And that's why the majority of the stuff I do is revolving around restaurants.
2: Kitchen Nightmares 2-hour premiere airs July 21st on Fox. Ashley Dvorkin, Fox News.
5: 930 WFMD SkyScan forecast for Frederick and surrounding counties. Good chance of showers, maybe even thunderstorms continuing through the evening, and patchy fog early morning with a low of 70. Wednesday, chance of showers in the afternoon, partly sunny with a high near 84. Wednesday night, chance of showers early evening, partly cloudy with a low of 61. 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
2: What do you think about the Trump savings plans for kids?
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5: A 27-year-old Brooklyn, Maryland woman was killed Sunday afternoon in an accident just outside of Hagerstown. Maryland State Police say Ashley Burgett was riding a Can-Am Ryker north of Mapleville Road in Washington County shortly after 2 p.m. when the three-wheeler left the roadway and hit a tree near the I-70 Park and Ride. She was pronounced dead at the scene. Maryland State Police continue to investigate what caused the accident. A violent 4th of July weekend at Roxbury Correctional Institute is fueling new concerns about staffing in Maryland prisons. Maryland Matters reports 8 inmates were stabbed and hospitalized during a prison fight, prompting calls for changes from labor leaders and State Senator Paul Quarterman. The Maryland Department of Public Safety and Correctional Services said the attack was not caused by staffing shortages and says the statewide correctional officer vacancy rate has dropped by more than 15% in 2023 to just over 8%. Still, officials acknowledge more recruiting is needed in Western Maryland. And Quarterman says the issue could come up during next month's special legislative session. The U.S. Department of Justice has filed another lawsuit against Maryland over its policy allowing certain undocumented students to receive in-state college tuition and state financial aid. Federal officials argue the Maryland law violates federal law by providing benefits to undocumented immigrants that aren't available to all U.S. citizens. The Justice Department said the policy cost taxpayers about $9 million in reduced tuition during one academic year and is asking a federal court to block the program. Maryland is the 13th state the department has sued over similar tuition policies. Diana Gibson, WFMD News.
6: Fox News, I'm Sue Guzman. The U.S. military completing an 11th night of strikes against Iran. Secretary of State Marco Rubio telling leaders at a summit in the Philippines that these new attacks are about securing global shipping and keeping Iran from controlling the Strait of Hormuz.
7: If that is threatened, then I think the global economy is threatened, and the rules which have underpinned 150 years of international trade and commerce are also threatened, and that cannot be allowed to happen.
6: Heavy rains expected from Texas to the Florida Panhandle.
8: Tropical storm Bertha is expected to remain a tropical storm as it moves through coastal southeastern Louisiana by Wednesday. Bertha will bring some impacts to southeastern Louisiana as well as Mississippi. Minor to moderate storm surge flooding, especially east of the Mississippi River. Strong gusty winds potentially leading to some isolated power outages.
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1: WFMD sky scan forecast for Frederick and surrounding counties. Good chance of showers, maybe even thunderstorms continuing through the evening, and patchy fog early morning with a low of 70. Wednesday, chance of showers in the afternoon, partly sunny with a high near 84. Wednesday night, chance of showers early evening, partly cloudy with a low of 61. 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

0: 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Oh yeah, it works. 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

0: ongoing airstrikes that have really ramped up in the last 10 days. The last time that the Pentagon held a press briefing and took questions from the Pentagon press corps about the war was May 5th. That's over 2 months ago.
1: And the House has passed a government funding bill that would extend funding through the midterm elections. It now heads to the Senate. I'm Sue Guzman. This is Fox News.
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3: Who's in control when it comes to technology? Our Fox News survey offers some answers. A narrow majority of voters think big technology companies pose a greater threat to the country's future than big government. That's a reversal from a few years ago when they said big government was the threat by a 20-point margin. It's also bipartisan. That shift comes as artificial intelligence and concerns about personal data have made tech companies a larger presence in our everyday life. Voters have reservations about the infrastructure behind AI. Two-thirds oppose building an AI data center in their community, with voters ages 45 and over especially resistant. Even so, most still believe they are calling the shots. Nearly 8 in 10 say they control the technology in their lives. You're in control of visiting our website, foxnews.com/poll. I'm Dana Blanton, and that's your Poll Parade.
4: 930 WFMD SkyScan forecast for Frederick and surrounding counties. Good chance of showers, maybe even thunderstorms continuing through the evening, and patchy fog early morning with a low of 70. Wednesday, chance of showers in the afternoon, partly sunny with a high near 84. Wednesday night, chance of showers early evening, partly cloudy with a low of 61. 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
5: Authorities are investigating a fatal early morning crash near the Maryland-Pennsylvania border. Washington Township Police responded to a rollover accident on Blue Ridge Avenue in Blue Ridge Summit shortly before 2:30 Saturday morning. Police say the crash involved a single vehicle carrying three occupants. One person died at the scene and two others were transported for medical treatment. The name of the deceased has not been released as officials continue their investigation. The Franklin County Coroner's Office and the Pennsylvania State Police Reconstruction Team are assisting local authorities. A federal grand jury has returned new fraud charges against the man accused of a deadly Sterling townhouse arson and his longtime girlfriend. Authorities allege Jacob Bogatin and his girlfriend took part in a financial fraud scheme involving false loan documents and other fraudulent filings. The indictment is unrelated to the criminal case accusing Bogatin of murder and arson in the October 2025 fire that claimed the life of neighbor Madeline Akers. Both the federal fraud prosecution and the Loudoun County homicide case are continuing. A lightning strike is being blamed for a house fire that caused an estimated $850,000 in damage in Gaithersburg over the weekend. Montgomery County Fire and Rescue officials say the strike likely happened between 4:30 and 5 Saturday morning, but the fire wasn't discovered until about 7 a.m. when smoke alarms alerted the family. Three adults and two children escaped safely after finding the roof engulfed in flames. One firefighter suffered non-life-threatening injuries. Fire investigators determined lightning sparked the blaze. For Mid-Maryland's Radio News Center, I'm Jimmy Key on 930 WFMD.
6: Fox News, I'm Ted Linder. Representative Andy Biggs, a fierce ally of President Trump's, won the Republican nomination for Arizona governor. Biggs defeating fellow Representative David Schweikert in the primary and will face Democrat Governor Katie Hobbs in November. U.S. Central Command launching more military strikes in Iran Tuesday.
7: This marks the 11th night in a row CENTCOM putting out word that the strikes for tonight are over. They lasted at least 1 hour. CENTCOM saying that the purpose of the strikes, once again, to try and degrade Iran's ability to attack shipping in the Strait of Hormuz.
6: Fox's Steve Harrigan. Heavy rains expected from Texas to the Florida Panhandle.
8: Tropical storm Bertha. It is expected to remain a tropical storm as it moves through coastal southeastern Louisiana by Wednesday. Bertha will bring some impacts to southeastern Louisiana as well as Mississippi. Minor to moderate storm surge flooding, especially east of the Mississippi River. Strong gusty winds potentially leading to some isolated power outages.
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9: 930 WFMD SkyScan forecast for Frederick and surrounding counties. Good chance of showers, maybe even thunderstorms continuing through the evening, and patchy fog early morning with a low of 70. Wednesday, chance of showers in the afternoon, partly sunny with a high near 84. Wednesday night, chance of showers early evening, partly cloudy with a low of 61. 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

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I'm Kim Komando for The Current, my 5-star rated newsletter read by a million folks like you. 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Here's the sleight of hand. Google will not train Gemini on your pictures. It trains on what it learns from them. The patterns, the inferences. Your daughter's face never enters the model. The idea of your daughter does. I know, it's confusing. Training AI this way is the biggest theft of intellectual property in history. 1.5 billion photo libraries, mined quietly, paid for never. Here's my prediction. In 5 years, deleting your photos won't mean a thing. The machine already learned from you. Delete is a souvenir. So do this today. Open Gemini, find the setting called Keep Activity, and switch it off. Google turned it on for you. It never asked. Not sure if it matters, but it's definitely worth a shot. Tech billionaires don't give their kids screens. I have the whole story. Sign up now and it'll be in your inbox tomorrow. 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Hi there, I'm Kim Komando. Tech isn't just a part of our lives anymore. It runs our lives. From the phone in your pocket to your bank account, your job, your car, your kids, even your home security. Everything's all connected. And the truth is, most people are just trying to keep up. That's why I created The Current. It's my free daily newsletter that gives you the most important tech stories, the ones that actually matter, delivered in plain English with no fluff and no politics. I cover AI, crypto, scams to avoid, gadgets worth knowing about, and how to protect your privacy in a digital world that just doesn't slow down. Almost a million smart people already get it, and it's rated 5 out of 5 stars on Google and Trustpilot. Every American needs to

0: historically known rescue mission involving a U.S. military drone boat. The drone picked the pilots up and transported them to a safe location where they were hoisted up to a helicopter. The drone, designed by Saronic, a defense startup based in Austin, Texas. We spoke with the CEO.
1: We were able to rescue them with an autonomous platform without putting additional sailors or soldiers in harm's way. That is a massive, massive accomplishment.
0: The CEO says China can outbuild the U.S. in shipbuilding capacity and that the Navy needs autonomous vessels it can deploy at scale. He says Corsairs can already be built by the thousands each year in Austin and at a fraction of the cost of traditional warships. The company now building larger autonomous ships like the Mirage. 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
2: 930 WFMD SkyScan forecast for Frederick and surrounding counties. Good chance of showers, maybe even thunderstorms continuing through the evening, and patchy fog early morning with a low of 70. Wednesday, chance of showers in the afternoon, partly sunny with a high near 84. Wednesday night, chance of showers early evening, partly cloudy with a low of 61. 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
0: A 27-year-old Brooklyn, Maryland woman was killed Sunday afternoon in an accident just outside of Hagerstown. Maryland State Police say Ashley Burgett was riding a Can-Am Ryker north of Mapleville Road in Washington County shortly after 2 p.m. when the three-wheeler left the roadway and hit a tree near the I-70 Park and Ride. She was pronounced dead at the scene. Maryland State Police continue to investigate what caused the accident. A violent 4th of July weekend at Roxbury Correctional Institute is fueling new concerns about staffing in Maryland prisons. Maryland Matters reports 8 inmates were stabbed and hospitalized during a prison fight, prompting calls for changes from labor leaders and State Senator Paul Quarterman. The Maryland Department of Public Safety and Correctional Services said the attack was not caused by staffing shortages and says the statewide correctional officer vacancy rate has dropped by more than 15% in 2023 to just over 8%. Still, officials acknowledge more recruiting is needed in Western Maryland. And Quarterman says the issue could come up during next month's special legislative session. The U.S. Department of Justice has filed another lawsuit against Maryland over its policy allowing certain undocumented students to receive in-state college tuition and state financial aid. Federal officials argue the Maryland law violates federal law by providing benefits to undocumented immigrants that aren't available to all U.S. citizens. The Justice Department said the policy cost taxpayers about $9 million in reduced tuition during one academic year and is asking a federal court to block the program. Maryland is the 13th state the department has sued over similar tuition policies. Diana Gibson, WFMD News.
7: Fox News, I'm Sue Guzman. Secretary of State Marco Rubio tells leaders at a summit in the Philippines that the 11 days of U.S. attacks against Iran are about securing global shipping and keeping Iran from controlling the Strait of Hormuz.
8: If that is threatened, then I think the global economy is threatened, and the rules which have underpinned 150 years of international trade and commerce are also threatened, and that cannot be allowed to happen.
7: After days of threats, New York City Mayor Zohra Mamdani admits he doesn't have the legal authority to arrest Israeli Prime Minister Benjamin Netanyahu.
9: My administration has reviewed every avenue available under applicable law to determine whether New York City could execute the International Criminal Court's arrest warrant if Benjamin Netanyahu came here. It is clear that we do not have the independent legal authority to enforce this warrant.
7: Called Netanyahu a war criminal who committed genocide against the Palestinian people. 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
5: WFMD SkyScan forecast for Frederick and surrounding counties. Good chance of showers, maybe even thunderstorms continuing through the evening, and patchy fog early morning with a low of 70. Wednesday, chance of showers in the afternoon, partly sunny with a high near 84. Wednesday night, chance of showers early evening, partly cloudy with a low of 61. 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
2: Sunday's World Cup final averaged over 42 million viewers on Fox TV for the match itself, plus nearly 24 million on Telemundo in this country. The Miami Dolphins gave All-Pro linebacker Jordan Brooks a three-year extension. In Major League Baseball, the Yankee home game against Pittsburgh was rained out. They'll play a doubleheader on Wednesday, and Yankees lefty Max Fried will come off the injured list to start Wednesday night. Boston's won 14 straight, but the Red Sox home game against Baltimore was rained out. They'll play two on Wednesday. The Dodgers were 2-1 winners at Philadelphia as the Phils ran into a double play to end the game. The Mets won at Milwaukee 4-0. Cleveland beat Minnesota 5-2, while Texas shut out the White Sox 10-0. And Arizona beat the A's in the late game 6-5 with two runs in the bottom of the 10th. Colorado edged Washington 8-7 on a solo homer bottom of the 8th. Hunter Goodman's 31st.
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4: We all have an image of ourselves, and that image, if we have an image of a non-smoker, we attract non-smoker behaviors and beliefs. 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
5: Latest Iran strikes complete. I'm Sue Guzman, Fox News. Another night of U.S. airstrikes against Iran is finalized as hopes are dimming of a

0: She has brought so much stuff home, I don't know what to do with it.
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2: 930 WFMD SkyScan forecast for Frederick and surrounding counties. Good chance of showers, maybe even thunderstorms continuing through the evening, and patchy fog early morning with a low of 70. Wednesday, chance of showers in the afternoon, partly sunny with a high near 84. Wednesday night, chance of showers early evening, partly cloudy with a low of 61. 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
4: Authorities are investigating a fatal early morning crash near the Maryland-Pennsylvania border. Washington Township Police responded to a rollover accident on Blue Ridge Avenue in Blue Ridge Summit shortly before 2:30 Saturday morning. Police say the crash involved a single vehicle carrying three occupants. One person died at the scene and two others were transported for medical treatment. The name of the deceased has not been released as officials continue their investigation. The Franklin County Coroner's Office and the Pennsylvania State Police Reconstruction Team are assisting local authorities. A federal grand jury has returned new fraud charges against the man accused of a deadly Sterling townhouse arson and his longtime girlfriend. Authorities allege Jacob Bogatin and his girlfriend took part in a financial fraud scheme involving false loan documents and other fraudulent filings. The indictment is unrelated to the criminal case accusing Bogatin of murder and arson in the October 2025 fire that claimed the life of neighbor Madeline Akers. Both the federal fraud prosecution and the Loudoun County homicide case are continuing. A lightning strike is being blamed for a house fire that caused an estimated $850,000 in damage in Gaithersburg over the weekend. Montgomery County Fire and Rescue officials say the strike likely happened between 4:30 and 5 Saturday morning, but the fire wasn't discovered until about 7 a.m. when smoke alarms alerted the family. Three adults and two children escaped safely after finding the roof engulfed in flames. One firefighter suffered non-life-threatening injuries. Fire investigators determined lightning sparked the blaze. For Mid-Maryland's Radio News Center, I'm Jimmy Key on 930 WFMD.
5: Fox News, I'm Ted Lindner. Arizona Congressman Andy Biggs has won the Arizona GOP governor primary, defeating Congressman David Schweikert. Thanked his supporters.
6: I'm so grateful to have the support of all of you, and I'm thankful that everybody who voted today got out and voted. I was overwhelmed when I started seeing those vote totals come in. It's awesome.
5: Biggs is now going to face off in the general election against Katie Hobbs, who narrowly defeated then-GOP nominee Carrie Lake 4 years ago. Heavy rains expected from Texas to the Florida Panhandle.
7: Tropical storm Bertha is expected to remain a tropical storm as it moves through coastal southeastern Louisiana by Wednesday. Bertha will bring some impacts to southeastern Louisiana as well as Mississippi. Minor to moderate storm surge flooding, especially east of the Mississippi River. Strong gusty winds potentially leading to some isolated power outages.
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0: 930 WFMD sky scan forecast for Mid-Maryland. Mostly sunny skies today with a slight chance of a stray afternoon thunderstorm, highs around 84. Tonight turns mostly clear with a low of 61. Sunshine returns for Thursday and highs around 80. 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WFMD meteorologist Diana Gibson.
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0: This is a Bloomberg Money Minute. General Motors is feeling more confident about the future. The auto giant raising its profit forecast for the year. GM says strong pricing on its most profitable pickups and SUVs, along with lower tariff costs and aggressive cost cutting, helped to offset weaker sales in the U.S. last quarter. GM expects the company's growth rate to stay on track and continue into next year. Checking on the market, stock futures are looking at gains this Tuesday despite the conflict continuing to rage in the Middle East. Investors are shrugging off tensions, with the U.S. and Iran exchanging strikes for a 10th consecutive day. And the parent company of Snapchat says it has reached a tentative settlement over claims social media is addictive to children. That leaves Facebook parent Meta, the only major platform, still headed to trial next week. The terms of Snap's tentative agreement were not disclosed. Google's YouTube and TikTok previously reached deals with the plaintiff. Courtney Donahoe, Bloomberg Radio.
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2: 930 WFMD Skyscan forecast for mid-Maryland. Mostly sunny skies today with a slight chance of a stray afternoon thunderstorm, highs around 84. Tonight turns mostly clear with a low of 61. Sunshine returns for Thursday and highs around 80. 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
4: A possible expansion in strikes. I'm Ted Lindner, Fox News. President Trump warning of expanding U.S. strikes against Iran. Fox's Jared Halpern with the latest for us this morning from the White House.
5: Following a week and a half of daily airstrikes, President Trump warned Iran.
6: Honestly, they haven't seen anything yet. We've been nice.
5: During a meeting with Lebanon's president, President Trump told reporters the U.S. will soon hit Pickaxe Mountain, a suspected nuclear site where Iran is believed to have transferred centrifuges. At the same time, the president is pushing back on suggestions. Talks between the two countries are over.
6: You don't know what the dialogue is behind the scenes, that they want to meet desperately to try and end it because they're getting decimated.
5: But President

0: Picker Jay Feely took the Republican contest in the 1st Congressional District. He beat former state representative Joseph Chapelik. Chris DeMeo, Fox News.
1: And President Trump has approved an agreement with Saudi Arabia that could potentially provide the kingdom with uranium enrichment capability for its civilian nuclear program. The 30-year deal will reportedly involve U.S. firms in developing the program and could be announced as early as today. 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
1: President Trump is headed to Georgia today to speak to supporters in the Atlanta area. Fox's Tanya J. Powers with more.
14: President Trump's visit comes less than 6 months after his trip to a North Georgia steel factory and ahead of two major midterm elections in the state. His stop in Marietta is expected to highlight education, according to officials at Wheeler High School in Cobb County. He's also expected to talk about the recent launch of Trump Accounts, a federal savings and investment vehicle for children. Republican Rick Jackson, a healthcare CEO and political newcomer, is facing former Atlanta Mayor Keisha Lance Bottoms in Georgia's gubernatorial race and is expected to appear with Trump. Congressman Mike Collins is also expected to be there. He's taking on incumbent Democratic Senator John Ossoff in the general election. Tanya J. Powers, Fox News.
1: Authorities are warning that some drug smugglers are using rideshare services to transport illegal contraband. Fox's Brooke Taylor.
15: Agents are issuing a new warning. They're increasing calls about criminal organizations using rideshare apps to move illegal migrants deeper into the U.S. without putting their own members behind the wheel. Border Patrol warning drivers to be on the lookout for pickup requests that are in remote areas near the border, third-party bookings, or passengers who look disoriented or covered in dirt. Now, all this comes as illegal crossings remain near historic lows. Agents warn drivers who unknowingly transport illegal migrants could face alien smuggling or harboring charges.
1: Uber tells Fox the safety of its drivers is a top priority and they're allowed to cancel any ride in which they feel unsafe. And exactly what is responsible for thousands of people coming down with so-called explosive diarrhea? Well, federal investigators say the cyclospora parasite behind the illness has been difficult to trace. On top of that, the two-week incubation period before the symptoms strike makes it difficult for people to remember where they ate that may have led to the sickness. I'm Ted Lindner. This is Fox News.
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16: News. A 27-year-old Brooklyn, Maryland woman was killed Sunday afternoon in an accident just outside of Hagerstown. Maryland State Police say Ashley Burgett was riding a Can-Am Ryker north of Mapleville Road in Washington County shortly after 2 p.m. when the three-wheeler left the roadway and hit a tree near the I-70 park and ride. She was pronounced dead at the scene. Maryland State Police continue to investigate what caused the accident. A violent 4th of July weekend at Roxbury Correctional Institute is fueling new concerns about staffing in Maryland prisons. Maryland Matters reports 8 inmates were stabbed and hospitalized during a prison fight, prompting calls for changes from labor leaders and State Senator Paul Quarterman. The Maryland Department of Public Safety and Correctional Services said the attack was not caused by staffing shortages and says the statewide correctional officer vacancy rate has dropped by more than 15% in 2023 to just over 8%. Still, officials acknowledge more recruiting is needed in Western Maryland, and Quarterman says the issue could come up during next month's special legislative session. The U.S. Department of Justice has filed another lawsuit against Maryland over its policy allowing certain undocumented students to receive in-state college tuition and state financial aid. Federal officials argue the Maryland law violates federal law by providing

0: look at what's happening from the Fox News Rundown.
1: Good morning. It's Wednesday, July 22nd, 2026. I'm Ted Lindner. This is the Fox News Rundown. U.S. Representative Andy Biggs, a fierce ally of President Trump and former head of the House Freedom Caucus, has won the Republican nomination for Arizona governor. Biggs defeating fellow U.S. Representative David Schweikart in the primary and will face Democrat Governor Katie Hobbs in what is likely to be one of the closest gubernatorial races coming up this November. President Trump is pledging support to implement a peace plan between Israel and Lebanon. Fox's Jared Halpern has more on this from the White House.
2: During an Oval Office meeting with Lebanon's President Joseph Fayoum, President Trump promised a new future for the war-torn country.
3: It's been a very badly treated place and country, and we're going to have it properly treated and treated with respect that it deserves.
2: Fayoum is the first Lebanese president to visit the White House since 2009. His visit punctuated by talks with senior U.S. officials to provide support for his nation's military. Under a deal with Israel, Lebanon's army will take control of areas where Hezbollah militants have controlled as Israel's military withdraws from Lebanon. At the White House, Jared Halpern, Fox News.
1: Having second thoughts about that song in your old Insta post? Well, you can now change it. Fox's Evan Brown has more on that.
4: Used to be, changing music in your posts on Instagram meant having to delete the post and uploading an edited version with the fresh sounds, but this meant deleting likes and comments. Now, Meta is promoting a new tool called Replace Audio, in which users can change the music or other audio while keeping the rest of the posted content. To make use of the new Replace Audio tool using either the iOS or Android Instagram apps, just go to the post in question and tap More Options, then Edit, then Audio. From here, select a new track as you would have selected one originally and then tap Done. Evan Brown, Fox News.
1: Fears of suspected frauds got the Trump administration pausing more federal Medicaid funding to Minnesota and California. Fox's Jeff Manasso with more on that.
5: The Department of Health and Human Services deferring over $1 billion in Medicaid payments to California and Minnesota, states the government says have been noncompliant over continued concerns of suspected fraud. Administrator for the Centers for Medicare and Medicaid Services, Dr. Mehmet Oz.
6: We're protecting American taxpayers, American patients, and the outrage, the anger that America feels crosses party lines on this issue.
5: HHS says a path to resolution is simple: to submit basic documentation showing the payments and medical services are legitimate. Jeff Manasso, Fox News.
1: President Trump headed to Georgia today to speak to supporters in the Atlanta area. Fox's Tanya J. Powers with more.
7: President Trump's visit comes less than 6 months after his trip to a North Georgia steel factory and ahead of two major midterm elections in the state. His stop in Marietta is expected to highlight education, according to officials at Wheeler High School in Cobb County. He's also expected to talk about the recent launch of Trump accounts. Republican Rick Jackson, a healthcare CEO and political newcomer, is facing former Atlanta Mayor Keisha Lance Bottoms in Georgia's gubernatorial race and is expected to appear with Trump. Tanya J. Powers, Fox News.
1: And I'm Ted Lindner. 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
11: Authorities are investigating a fatal early morning crash near the Maryland-Pennsylvania border. Washington Township Police responded to a rollover accident on Blue Ridge Avenue in Blue Ridge Summit shortly before 2:30 Saturday morning. Police say the crash involved a single vehicle carrying three occupants. One person died at the scene and two others were transported for medical treatment. The name of the deceased has not been released as officials continue their investigation. The Franklin County Coroner's Office and the Pennsylvania State Police Reconstruction Team are assisting local authorities. A federal grand jury has returned new fraud charges against the man accused of a deadly Sterling townhouse arson and his longtime girlfriend. Authorities allege Jacob Bogatin and his girlfriend took part in a financial fraud scheme involving false loan documents and other fraudulent filings. The indictment is unrelated to the criminal case accusing Bogatin of murder and arson in the October 2025 fire that claimed the life of neighbor Madeline Akers. Both the federal fraud prosecution and the Loudoun County homicide case are continuing. A lightning strike is being blamed for a house fire that caused an estimated $850,000 in damage in Gaithersburg over the weekend. Montgomery County Fire and Rescue officials say the strike likely happened between 4:30 and 5 Saturday morning, but the fire wasn't discovered until about 7 a.m. when smoke alarms alerted the family. Three adults and two children escaped safely after finding the roof engulfed in flames. One firefighter suffered non-life-threatening injuries. Fire investigators determined lightning sparked the blaze. For Mid-Maryland's Radio News Center, I'm Jimmy Key on 930 WFMD.
7: Fox News, I'm Sue Guzman. 5 months into the conflict, the U.S. has wrapped up an 11th night of heavy strikes against Iran. Senate Minority Leader Chuck Schumer says Democrats, however, are working to bring American soldiers out of the region.
12: Senate Democrats will now force another vote this week to end this unauthorized war and bring our troops home.
7: Representative Andy Biggs defeating fellow U.S. Representative David Schweikert in the Republican primary in Arizona. He will face Democratic Governor Katie Hobbs in November. Thousands of non-citizens voted in New Jersey in the elections in 2023 and 24.
13: New Jersey Governor Mikey Sherrill says this happened under the previous administration of fellow Democrat Phil Murphy. More than 6,000 non-citizens being registered as voters in 2023 because of a software error in the motor vehicle commission system.
7: Fox's Lisa Brady, America's listening to Fox News.
14: 930 WFMD traffic for Frederick and surrounding counties. A service of Frederick Air. It's a good call.
15: We are seeing some slower traffic patterns on 70 eastbound as you're making your way from South Mountain closer towards Myersville. But Mount Airy to Baltimore, it looks good. No problems on 29 southbound from 70 to 32. Tapping the brake lights on and off. 270 southbound, the Monocacy River going through Hyattstown. This report is a service of Frederick Air and Bryant. Whatever it takes to keep you comfortable, Frederick Air, it's a good call. 930 WFMD Sky Scan forecast for Mid-Maryland. Mostly sunny skies today with a slight chance of a stray afternoon thunderstorm, highs around 84. Tonight turns mostly clear with a low of 61. Sunshine returns for Thursday and highs around 80. 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WFMD meteorologist Diana Gibson.
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18: I'm Elizabeth McDonald, and this is the Fox Business Report.
19: The major averages ending higher on Tuesday, boosted by a recovery in chip stocks as investors get in gear for earnings reports from some of the country's biggest tech companies that will test the AI trade. Semiconductors and memory chip makers climb for a second day ahead of big tech earnings. The Dow up 385 points, the Nasdaq higher by 329, S&P 500 up 66. Today, big tech earnings will be released from Google parent Alphabet, IBM, Tesla, and Texas Instruments. Ray Wong of Constellation Research is expecting upbeat reports, with investors focusing on anything these companies have to say about artificial intelligence.
20: The question is this AI boom real? Is it going to continue? And when does the party end?
19: Also releasing earnings, AT&T, Southwest Airlines, and GE Vernova, among a batch of others. That's your Fox Business Report. I'm Hillary Barsky, invested in you.

0: view. 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
1: While the U.S. keeps battling Iran in the Middle East, there's still concern about Cuba and our adversaries in our own region. The Senate held a hearing on it.
2: Utah Republican Senator John Curtis praised the administration's approach on the issue.
3: For too long, American policy has treated our own neighborhood as an afterthought, while our adversaries have treated it as an opportunity.
2: But he added that the key test of the policy
3: is whether it can blunt and roll back the presence of our global adversaries, China, Russia, and Iran, within our backyard.
2: The State Department's Michael Kozak testified that a big key to safety in the hemisphere hinges on Cuba.
4: We have 90 miles from our shores a failed state that is friendly territory for some of our adversaries. President Trump has made it clear we will not tolerate that threat any longer.
2: Kevin Ureski, Fox News.
1: The Venezuelan leader the U.S. captured in January, Nicolas Maduro, returns to court today in New York City, where he faces numerous charges, including drug trafficking. Also in New York City, arraignment for the man accused in an attack outside a federal building.
5: Andrew Arabaca now charged with arson after federal authorities say he went to 26 Federal Plaza Monday with a cart with an anti-ICE sign and dragged it up to an employee entrance before igniting a large firework. They say he then fired several airsoft rifle pellets at the building and ignited gasoline he'd spread on the sidewalk before he was tackled by a security guard. Two government employees and one person who was going to immigration court were injured, along with a bystander who was grazed by fireworks. The judge denied a defense request for bail and for Arabaca to be released to a mental health facility. His next hearing is set for August 4th. In New York City, Lisa Lacera, Fox News.
1: On Wall Street, stock futures are down the day after big rebound gains. The Dow had surged up 385 points. The Nasdaq rose 329. I'm Dave Anthony. This is Fox News.
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8: Frederick County School Board leaders are urging county officials to require a larger buffer between the proposed data center campus and Carroll Manor Elementary School. According to the Frederick News Post, in a letter to the county council and county executive, board members called for stronger protection, saying students and staff should be shielded from potential impacts such as noise, air quality concerns, and other industrial activities. They're asking the county to increase the setback distance for data center buildings and related infrastructure near schools. A state audit has found that Maryland failed to properly oversee public assistance programs, leading to SNAP and other benefits being issued to people who were not eligible. According to Maryland Matters, the audit released last week found inmates received benefits, while one lottery winner also continued receiving assistance after winning more than $1 million. Auditors say the Maryland Department of Human Services did not ensure local agencies were properly checking recipients against available records. The review also found problems with the state's process for identifying incarcerated individuals and verifying eligibility from public records. A moving truck driver has been cited after a chain reaction crash involving 10 vehicles in Montgomery County. Police say the collision happened Saturday afternoon on northbound Columbia Pike near Fairland Road when a 2018 moving truck slammed into other traffic stopped ahead. 10 people, including three children, were taken to area hospitals for treatment. One of the vehicles, a Tesla Cybertruck, split in half during the collision. Investigators say the truck driver remained at the scene and showed no signs of alcohol or drug impairment. He was cited for negligent driving, excessive speed, failing to control his speed to avoid a collision, and following too closely.

0: 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A new phone scam is targeting Walmart customers with a frightening claim about a nearly $900 purchase. Victims receive an automated call saying a PlayStation 5 and accessories were ordered through Walmart and they're urged to call a number to cancel the transaction. The goal is to trick people into speaking with a scammer who may try to steal personal and financial information. Anyone receiving an unexpected call like this should not call the number provided or share sensitive information. Instead, contact Walmart directly through its official website or customer service number. I'm Diana Gibson, Mid-Maryland's News Radio Center, 930 WFMD.
1: 930 WFMD traffic for Frederick and surrounding counties. 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
2: Looks like we got a fender bender on 70 eastbound just before Ridge Road. That's at mile marker 47 on the shoulder, so not really slowing you down too much in that area. Otherwise, 70 looks good between Hagerstown and Baltimore. It's clear on 15 in Frederick at this time. 270 southbound, only a little delay around 109 at Hyattstown. Then we've got an accident on down the spur on the 495 inner loop just before mile marker 39. And if you're on 15 headed to Leesburg, all clear in that direction. This traffic brought to you by Frederick Air and Bryant. Whatever it takes to keep you comfortable, Frederick Air, it's a good call.
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3: Good morning from the MTA. Checking in on the MUST train system. Brunswick train 892 is on the move. That's going to be stopping in Monocacy at 612, arriving in Washington about 8 o'clock. Train 894 is the next train out of Frederick at 710, Monocacy 717. Train 874 is delayed about 10 to 15 minutes this morning. That's going to be leaving Point of Rocks closer to 6:30. Train 876 leaves makes a stop at Point of Rocks about 6:50 this morning. For the MTA Transit team, I'm Austin Todd on WFMD.
0: Your 930 WFMD sky scan forecast for Mid-Maryland. Enjoy plenty of sunshine today, though an isolated thunderstorm can't be ruled out. We'll top out around 84 degrees. Clear on the overnight with lows down to 61. Thursday looks sunny with highs near 80. 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WFMD meteorologist Diana Gibson.
4: Partly cloudy and 67 in Frederick. Good morning. Rise and shine up and at 'em. It's the Morning News Express.
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0: It's the Morning News Express, and a hearty good morning to you. My name is Bob Miller, and welcome to the middle of the week. It's Wacky Wednesday, July 22nd, 2026. And again, my name is Bob Miller, the host of the Morning News Express. Thank you for being here, as always. If you've got something you want to get off your chest, well, we've got it for you. 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It is the Morning News Express. Sad news from Hollywood. It is affecting Frederick, an 18-year-old actress known for her roles in two Godzilla movies, has died following an early morning crash here in Frederick County. Kaylee Hoddle of Kyle, Texas, who was deaf and portrayed Gia in Godzilla vs. Kong and Godzilla vs. Kong. Okay, the New Empire. So two Godzilla movies, was a passenger in a Honda Accord that crashed into a culvert at the 11,400 block of Windsor Road in Imesville shortly before 3 a.m. On Tuesday. The car, driven by a 19-year-old Frederick man, another passenger was also in the vehicle and declined medical treatment. The driver suffered injuries not believed to be life-threatening. She was taken to trauma center where she later died, and it's is in the only, and it's not interesting, it's a sad fact that this happened. We our thoughts and prayers go out to her family, but when I woke up this morning and I looked at my phone, and that was a story that popped up on Google about this young actress, and I'm like, oh man, that's really sad. She's 18 years old, and then I read where it happened. So it is extremely sad, and again, our thoughts and prayers go out to her friends and her family. This is the Morning News Express, Free Talk 930 WFMD.
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4: PlayStation fighting game fans will have to wait a bit longer for their new gear. Sony has officially delayed its FlexStrike wireless arcade stick, originally slated for an August 6th release. The rechargeable fight stick is built for tournament-level Street Fighter and Mortal Kombat-like competition. In a blog post published Tuesday, PlayStation said they're taking extra time for finishing touches, pushing the launch to an unspecified later date. And on the virtual pitch, EA Sports FC is looking to keep its prediction streak alive. The franchise correctly simulated the last four World Cup winners, including Argentina in 2022.
5: Perfectly anticipated, really well won.
4: On X, EA claims Spain will take the crown this summer. Because EA lost the official license, the prediction technically comes from an in-game event called the World's Game, but it represents the exact same every 4 years tournament. Eamon Dignam, Fox News.
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8: Sunday's World Cup final averaged over 42 million viewers on Fox TV for the match itself, plus nearly 24 million on Telemundo in this country. The Miami Dolphins gave All-Pro linebacker Jordan Brooks a three-year extension. In Major League Baseball, the Yankee home game against Pittsburgh was rained out. They'll play a doubleheader on Wednesday, and Yankees lefty Max Fried will come off the injured list to start Wednesday night. Boston's won 14 straight, but the Red Sox home game against Baltimore was rained out. They'll play two on Wednesday. The Dodgers were 2-1 winners at Philadelphia as the Phils ran into a double play to end the game. The Mets won at Milwaukee 4-0. Cleveland beat Minnesota 5-2, while Texas shut out the White Sox 10-0. And Arizona beat the A's in the late game 6-5 with two runs in the bottom of the 10th. Colorado edged Washington 8-7 on a solo homer bottom of the 8th. Hunter Goodman's 31st.
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10: Got a fender bender on 70 eastbound at Ridge Road. That's around mile marker 47 on the shoulder on the eastbound side, so not really slowing you down over there. You got some debris in the roadway 70 eastbound as well. At mile marker 64, closer to New Market, so something to watch out for in that area. Also, a weather-related closure on 650 at Sundown Road in both directions. And 270 southbound, some delay from Urbana to Hyattstown. This traffic brought to you by Frederick Air and Bryant. Whatever it takes to keep you comfortable, Frederick Air, it's a good call.
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12: Your 930 WFMD Sky Scan forecast for Mid-Maryland. Enjoy plenty of sunshine today, though an isolated thunderstorm can't be ruled out. We'll top out around 84 degrees. Clear on the overnight with lows down to 61. Thursday looks sunny with highs near 80. 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WFMD meteorologist Diana Gibson.
0: Thank you, Diana. Right now, partly cloudy, 67. I'm sorry. It said 67. Yeah, in Middletown, Yellow Springs. Good morning. Rise and shine up at Adam. Hey, we celebrate people who are born on this date next.
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0: Wow, happy birthday. 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A service of our friends at Voila Specialties and Other Goodness, 10 North Market Street to downtown Frederick, celebrating celebrity birthdays today. Terrence Stamp is 88 from The Adventures of Priscilla, Queen of the Desert. Danny Glover from Lethal Weapon in The Color Purple, and a couple other things too. 80 years young today. Albert Brooks from Broadcast News and Finding Nemo. That's right, he was dad, right? 79 today. William Dafoe from Platoon. What a great movie. It was weird, but it was great. Then Spider-Man. John Leguizamo is 62 today. This American actress and singer turns 34 today. Do you think you know who she is? This-

0: She was also an actress in Wizards of Waverly Place. That's Selena Gomez is 34 today. Khloe Kardashian is 42 from Saturday Night Live. And Tommy Boy David Spade is 62 today. Also celebrating a birthday today is the man, the myth, the legend, Mr. P-Funk himself, George Clinton, is 85. Don Henley from the Eagles, 79 today. Keith Sweat, R&B singer, is 65. Rufus Wainwright is also celebrating a birthday. He is 53 today. Shawn Michaels from the WWE. And I flex when I say that. Whenever I do WWE, I got to flex, right? 61 today. The oldest child of Prince William, Prince George of Cambridge, is 13 today. Paul Schrader, 80 years old. He's the guy who wrote Taxi Driver and First Reformed Director. Also celebrating a birthday today from the local celebrity birthdays today. Let's see. Christy Marecki is celebrating a birthday. She used to work here. Kathy Wenzel. I say that a lot to a lot of people. Also, Lynn Ruby celebrating a birthday today. Sherry Hendrickson Jenkins blowing out the birthday candles. And our buddy Ron Kelsey is also celebrating his birthday today. So happy birthday. He's 82 years young. And thank you for your service, Colonel Kelsey. You retired Army, U.S. Army retired. So happy birthday to him. He said, I was born 2 days after the last attempted assassination of Adolf Hitler. Well, okay. There you go. Happy birthday. There you go. A little snippet of history as well. We have to wait for the almanac for that, Ron. It is the Morning News Express. And you know what he did? He sent us an email. He got the email. You can do it, too. If you want to, go to WFMD.com, click the link that says birthdays, and send us your birthday. We'll get it on the air for you. 622 on the Morning News Express at WFMD. Your national anthem next.
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3: 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But anybody in the department can call. I've had schools call just to come out for kids. We just randomly went out to calls for service that I didn't necessarily know that he was going to be beneficial on, that I've just brought him out, and it kind of helped decompress the situation and stuff like that.
2: What do you wish you had known? What would your advice?
3: If you're interested in it, come do a ride-along. I think you can't really understand it unless you actually see it happen.
2: Yeah.
3: I'm a very visual learner, and I was kind of taken back. I knew we had the program. I didn't know too much about it prior to stepping into this role, but actually watching, seeing them do their job and how well they are at it and how well they can actually relate to people and talk to them, it's amazing.
2: Corporal Wilson, on behalf of WFMD, thank you for your service.
3: Thank you very much.
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0: 626 on the Morning News Express, Free Talk 930 WFMD. Well, police in Massachusetts arrested a mime who was hanging around on a walking trail. He's a 29-year-old man named Herman Lux. He's facing 3 counts of criminal harassment. Here's some of the witnesses and what they had to say.
6: I'm shocked. I'm surprised because I walk here all the time.
7: I think I've seen this person maybe 5 times.
8: He passed me when I was going down the path. Kind of freaked me out a bit. Top hat, Dracula paint on his face, black cape, cane. Real creepy.
9: Causing a disturbance and, you know, harassing people, that's just not appropriate, no matter what you call yourself or do.
7: He was just kind of by the bushes, by the water, off the path, kind of stumbling around the bushes by himself. And that was when it was starting to get a little darker, so I got a little spooked.
0: Now, there you go. Well, when he was arrested, Mr. Lux decided to his Fifth Amendment rights here in America, and when asked why he was doing that, well, he just remained silent. The Morning News Express. 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
10: 930 WFMD traffic for Frederick and surrounding counties. 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
11: Got a road closure on 124 in both directions, just west of Exodus Drive. Also, another accident on 70 eastbound at Ridge Road around mile marker 47. Moved to the shoulder, though, so not really slowing you down there. Also, another weather-related closure on 650 in both directions at Sundown Road. And otherwise, just some delay on 270 from Urbana to 109 at Hyattstown. This traffic brought to you by Frederick Air and Bryant. Whatever it takes to keep you comfortable, Frederick Air, it's a good call.
12: Your 930 WFMD sky scan forecast for mid-Maryland. Enjoy plenty of sunshine today, though an isolated thunderstorm can't be ruled out. We'll top out around 84 degrees. Clear on the overnight with lows down to 61. Thursday looks sunny with highs near 80. 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WFMD meteorologist Diana Gibson.
0: Thank you, Diana. Right now, 67 in Frederick. Good morning. Rise and shine up and Adam. Well, we've got a couple stories that's kind of cool to talk about. One of those are kind of interesting that we'll get into in just a little bit. Obviously, if you didn't see this yesterday, we've reached out to the Frederick County Republican team. Pamela Siliberte, one of 2 Republican candidates for the Frederick County's 2 at-large seats, dropped out of the race yesterday. The Frederick County Republican Central Committee will nominate a replacement candidate. Any registered Frederick County voter is eligible to reapply because this is an at-large seat. They got to be in by 5 p.m. on Friday. What, do you want to be part of the county council? She said members of her immediate and extended family have been dealing with a lot of adversity sometimes, requiring her to travel. She said it's become extremely apparent that she will need to spend more time with her family. And look, I applaud her. Sometimes things come up that you have to deal with. And whether you're a Republican or a Democrat, if you're putting your family first, then you're doing the right thing always. Right? I mean, obviously, probably she had aspirations, but family comes first, and I applaud her for that. Are you up for that? Are you ready to become the next, maybe, county council member? You got to add your name. You didn't have to go through a primary. I wonder how many names we're actually going to get. Can we do something on Kelsey for that?
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12: An 18-year-old actress, best known for her roles in two Godzilla movies, has died following an early morning crash in Frederick County. Kaylee Hoddle from Texas, who played Gia in the Godzilla movies, was a passenger in a Honda Accord that crashed into a culvert in the 11,000 block of Windsor Road in Iamsville shortly before 3 a.m. on Tuesday morning. The car was driven by a 19-year-old Frederick man. Another passenger was also in the vehicle and declined medical treatment. The driver suffered injuries not believed to be life-threatening. Hoddle was taken to a trauma center where she later died. The Frederick County Sheriff's Office is investigating and is asking anyone with information about this accident to come forward. Their number is 301-600-1046. To read more on this and other local stories, go to our website at WFMD.com. A special legislative session is set for August in Maryland, and lawmakers are expected to focus exclusively on redrawing the state's congressional districts. The proposal is facing strong opposition from Republicans who contend the effort is politically motivated and designed to strengthen Democrats' chances of holding or gaining congressional seats. Republicans argue that changing the maps for partisan advantage sets a troubling precedent that could lead to an ongoing cycle of politicians redrawing districts whenever it benefits their party. They say Maryland's congressional boundaries should not be changed simply to gain a political advantage. The special session runs from August 3rd through the 5th. For more local stories, go to WFMD.com. Frederick Health Hospital is using artificial intelligence to help advance treatment for critically ill patients who are vulnerable to seizures. The technology is being used to monitor patients and help medical teams detect seizure activity that may otherwise be difficult to identify. Their goal is to provide doctors with additional information so they can respond more quickly and make better informed treatment decisions. Hospital officials say the use of artificial intelligence is part of an effort to improve care and outcomes for patients facing serious neurological risk. For more local stories, go to our website at WFMD.com. 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I'm Diana Gibson, Mid-Maryland's News Radio Center, 930 WFMD.
13: Fox News, I'm CJ Papa. Heavy U.S. strikes inside Iran, marking the 11th straight night of attacks.
14: This time, the target list expanding. Reports indicate deeper strikes into Iranian territory as the United States works to secure the Strait of Hormuz. The strait remains largely at a standstill, with just three commercial vessels passing through on Tuesday, according to Kepler Shipping Data.
13: Fox's Trey Yanks in Tel Aviv. Secretary of State Marco Rubio speaks after meeting China's foreign minister in the Philippines, saying
15: Iran's in a lot of trouble.
13: The secretary adding, nothing China has done has changed the trajectory of the conflict with Iran. A theme from Arizona Congressman Andy Biggs.
16: Let's make this the year that we turn Arizona red again.
13: He captures the Republican primary, will challenge Democratic incumbent Governor Katie Hobbs in November. 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
17: WFMD is always on the move. We have some changes to the weekend lineup on Saturday. 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
0: 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My name's Von Miller, the host of the Morning News Express. Well, Robert Kennedy, the Secretary of Health and Human Services, said yesterday in a that the multi-state cyclosporiosis outbreak is under control. That's what he said. A reporter asked him yesterday if the federal government had it under control. Here's what he had to say.
18: We do have the outbreak under control. We have done extensive forensics, epidemiological forensics, and we've identified the source of the outbreak. We and the companies that have involved have implemented a recall.
0: There you go. Well, the recall, hopefully it will help, but a lot of people are, you know, still having blast of diarrhea, and hopefully this is I think the Holdermans, you know, the it's the family that does all the funny videos online. They did one about this. The CDC and the FDA have tied the outbreak, which has sickened about 1,600 people in five different states, to shredded iceberg lettuce at some Taco Bell locations. Now, the lettuce came from Taylor Farms and was sourced from central Mexico. Mm-hmm. The Montezuma's revenge, right? The company has recalled dozens of lettuce products across 27 states, said it will not source iceberg lettuce from that region for the rest of the growing season. Now, over the weekend, the FDA had a sample test positive, then later determined that the result was a false positive after review. Taylor Farms said it was informed the agency made a mistake. The sample that came back with a false positive was from a new batch of lettuce, not one that is under investigation. Now, officials are still investigating other causes of these possible sources. No other source has been found for infections reported in 29 other states. Some lawmakers have criticized the federal response. Of course they have. A senator from Georgia accused the Kennedy of undermining food safety, pointing out that the CDC's Food Net Surveillance Network no longer requires reporting the parasites that causes illness. How often does that happen? I mean, come on. Anything that, well, I guess we all do it, blaming the administration, blaming somebody in the administration. What did your state do about it? Did your state do anything about it? You blame the feds for everything, right? All right, it is the Morning News Express, and just be careful if you're out there eating that lettuce. It is the Morning News Express, 638.
10: 930 WFMD traffic for Frederick and surrounding counties. 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
11: An accident on 70 eastbound at mile marker 47 near Ridge Road that's slowing you down as you're coming into Frederick. Looks like traffic's starting to get quite slow after Myersville heading in that direction. 270 is slow from Urbana to Hyattstown. And then we've got an accident on the spur around the 495 interloop at mile marker 39, closing one lane. And also there's a road closure out on 124 at just west of Exodus Drive. Looks like some high water out there closing things down in both directions. And another weather closure on 650 in both directions at Sundown Road. This traffic brought to you by Frederick Air and Bryant. Whatever it takes to keep you comfortable, Frederick Air, it's a good call.
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19: Good morning from the MTA. Still looking okay right now on the MARC train system. Train 894 is the next train out of Frederick at 710. Monocacy 717 arriving in Washington about 9 o'clock. Train 876 is leaving Point of Rocks at 6:50, arriving in Washington at 8:15. Train 878 is on time this morning, leaving Point of Rocks about 7:20. For the MTA Transit team, I'm Austin Todd on WFMD.
12: Your 930 WFMD Skyscan forecast for Mid-Maryland. Enjoy plenty of sunshine today, though an isolated thunderstorm can't be ruled out. We'll top out around 84 degrees. Clear on the overnight with lows down to 61. Thursday looks sunny with highs near 80. 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WFMD meteorologist Diana Gibson.
0: Thank you, Diana. Right now, outside, it is partly cloudy and most well. There's some sunshine. There are a few clouds dotting the skies. 67 at Free Talk 930 WFMD.
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0: The Morning News Express, 641 at WFMD. Oh, I was so excited last night. We had our informational meeting for our trip out west, the cowboy country, with our friends from Antietam World Travel and Colette, all the couples who were going out with us on the trip, which is going to be August 4th through the 11th. I can't wait. Other than my niece's wedding last week, which I had 2 days off. Got sick one day and I've had about 4 days off over the last year. So I need a little vacation. Need to get out of here. And I can't wait. And yesterday, I'm not going to do it yet. But we announced where we are planning on going next year. And I guarantee you, you're going to want to start saving up money for it right now because... it is going to be a very, very lovely trip. Yes, it's going to be a lot of fun. And I'm thinking about not retiring soon because I want to take this trip to this beautiful, beautiful island, I said. Did I say Ireland? No, I didn't say Ireland. I said island. I've given it all away. It's going to be fun. We're going to have a lot of fun. And... I was looking at what they give you, and they gave us this wonderful packet, and they gave us, you know, all the information's laid out for you. And I was like, you know, I was a little skeptical, you know, when they say, well, you know, you're going as a group, you know, we get picked up as a group, we go to the group, and then they really have taken care of just about everything. I mean, just about everything. She was talking about there was a gentleman who's going to need one of those roller things to help him walk. They were talking about somebody about a CPAP machine, and they just know all the answers to everything, or they know where to get the answers. And it's just going to be a lovely trip. Can't wait. Can't wait to go. And hopefully you guys can go with us the next time. Because I know we had some people this time around who was like, oh, they were sitting on the fence. And then when they decided to go, it was already gone. And so don't sit on the fence when we make this available for you on our next trip. Make sure you jump on it as soon as possible. All right, 6:44 on the Morning News Express, Free Talk 930, WFMD.
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0: The Frederick Keys took the series opener on the road against the Rome Emperors, winning 10-2. Keys hit 4 home runs, 3 of those coming in the top of the 8th. They're now winners of 3 in a row after winning the last 2 games in Greenville this past weekend. Reed Trimble began his second minor league rehab stint with Frederick on a high note with a leadoff home run in the top of the 1st inning, giving the Keys a 1-0 lead. Jared Rickards drove a 2-strike pitch into the right center field gap for a walk-off single, lifting Brunswick to a 9-8 victory over Oxford, Massachusetts in the Senior Little League Tournament in Bangor, Maine. Rickards delivered the victory after tossing 6 innings on the mound. The Orioles and Red Sox were postponed due to rain. They'll do a makeup day-night doubleheader, first game beginning at 1:25 on the road in Boston. Hunter Goodman hit a tie-breaking homer in the 8th inning to offset a pair of 2-run shots by C.J. Abrams. The Colorado Rockies beat the Nationals 8-7 on Tuesday night. Elsewhere in the majors, the Chicago Cubs exploded for an 11-2 rout of the Tigers, putting up 6 runs in the 1st inning to cruise to an easy win. The Tampa Bay Rays pounded out 21 hits and a 12-2 blowout of Toronto, while Texas Rangers blanked the White Sox 10-0 behind a dominant pitching performance. In Philadelphia, Max Muncy delivered the difference with a 2-run homer. The Dodgers ed the Phillies by a score of 2-1. Padres stay hot, too. They beat Atlanta 8-3 with Manny Machado launching 2 home runs, and Fernando Tatis Jr., adding a towering 474-foot blast. Elsewhere, the Guardians topped the Twins 5-2, Royals slipped past the Giants 3-2, and the Astros beat the Marlins by a score of 5-3. Mets shut out the Brewers by a score of 4-0. Reds knocked off the Mariners 4-2. The Angels defeated the Cardinals 5-1. Diamondbacks walked off the Athletics 6-5 in 10 innings. Sports 15-45 at WFMD, a service of Airtron Heating and AC.
4: 930 WFMD traffic for Frederick and surrounding counties. 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
1: And an accident on 70 eastbound at mile marker 47 near Ridge Road. That's slowing you down as you're coming into Frederick. Looks like traffic's starting to get quite slow after Myersville, heading in that direction. 270 is slow from Urbana to Hyattstown. And then we've got an accident on the spur around the 495 interloop at mile marker 39, closing one lane. And also there's a road closure out on 124 at just west of Exodus Drive. Looks like some high water out there, closing things down in both directions. And another weather closure on 650 in both directions at Sundown Road. This traffic brought to you by Frederick Air and Bryant. Whatever it takes to keep you comfortable, Frederick Air, it's a good call.
5: Your 930 WFMD Sky Scan forecast for Mid-Maryland. Enjoy plenty of sunshine today, though an isolated thunderstorm can't be ruled out. We'll top out around 84 degrees. Clear on the overnight with lows down to 61. Thursday looks sunny with highs near 80. 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WFMD meteorologist Diana Gibson.
0: Thank you, Diana. Right now, temperatures right at 67. Sunshine in Frederick and Yellow Springs as well. Boy, we did get some rain after our meeting last night that we headed down to Mount Airy to go pick up something my wife found on Facebook Marketplace. Drove through some rain, asked the lady where we were. I said, did you get any rain? And she said, yeah, we got a lot of rain. So it was a lot. So, hopefully we kind of got that through. We'll talk more about that. And we'll give you a business update next at WFMD.
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0: And let's check in for the first time this morning with Chris Murray, the president of Murray Financial Group in downtown Frederick. He's also the host of your financial editor Saturdays here on WFMD. And Chris, good morning. First of all, markets had a pretty decent day yesterday. A little take back.
10: Yeah, good morning, Bob. We saw the Dow up 385 points, the S&P 500 up 65 points, and it was a nice snapback for the NASDAQ up 329 points, about a little over 1.25%.
0: Yeah, it's nice. We saw that SpaceX stock is selling will increase soon. What's up? What do you mean by that?
10: Yeah, so on August the 6th, the first restrictions of insiders selling their stock will be lifted. So when that happens, you're going to have, when that lockup period happens, you're going to have about 911 million shares that will become eligible for sale. So, you know, you have to remember that there are people in all aspects of job description at SpaceX, including probably people that work in the cafeteria or people that handle things on the grounds or whatever it may be, that got this stock. And they're probably itching to unload it because it's going to make them a whole lot of money. So when that happens, as I said, on August 6th, you're going to see a lot more activity. And it's also going to make it easier, I think, depending on which way it drives the stock, for people that wanted to get in on the IPO but didn't, you know, that'll be their opportunity.
0: Yeah, there you go. But you're probably going to pay a premium for it at the beginning. So you maybe, what, 30 days afterwards?
10: Well, you know, the interesting part, I think it was June 10th maybe or June 11th it went public. And like I said, August 6th is the first restriction that's lifted. And Elon Musk has to wait even longer if he wants to sell any of his. He owns about or controls about 60% of the company's shares. But the interesting part is the stock's down 23% from when it went public. So the people that did get in on the IPO say they got $100,000 of SpaceX stock. It's down $23,000 in that short period of time. So, you know, my suggestion to people that wanted to get in on it was to wait, because, you know, that way you could see the volatility. And when these restrictions are lifted, you could see some downward pressure.
0: What do you think? How long do you think it takes Elon Musk to become a quadrillionaire?
10: Oh, gosh, I don't know. You know, he's checking all the boxes, so we'll have to wait and see.
0: Right. Well, maybe I don't know. Maybe if he takes off Donald Trump again, they might put a tariff on him. And we've got more coming, tariffs speaking of, on Friday.
10: Yeah, Friday. So, you know, what we learned was the Supreme Court came out and said, hey, you guys at the administration, you can't do the tariffs like you're doing them. So then they changed it, and they called, or they went with Section 122 of the Trade Act, which permits a 10% import surcharge for up to 150 days. Well, that 150-day window closes on Friday. So the administration is really trying to get their ducks in line to figure out how they're going to continue the tariffs that we have that they have in place right now.
0: All right, what's coming up today, sir?
10: Mortgage apps, oil inventory data, big names like Alphabet, Tesla, IBM, AT&T, and others with earnings.
0: We got a lot going on, don't we?
10: Yeah, we do.
0: All right. We'll talk to you next hour.
10: Thanks, Bob.
0: Thank you. 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
14: Lady's awesome. She's very clean. I thought I was clean. Like a clean person, I thought I was clean too. But she says things that they're so clean, I don't even understand them. Like she'll come in the kitchen and she'll go, did you spill something in the garbage? Because... the inside of the garbage is filthy. Why is the sink all wet? Every time I come in here, there's water. I'm so confused. I'm convinced she can see dirt that I can't see. Like one time she walked home and she looks down and she goes, why is the floor all filthy? And I go, what are you talking about? It's spotless. And she just looked at me and just grabbed a broom like I was crazy and just started sweeping it anyway. For like 10 minutes, she swept the room. And eventually she pulled a pile of dirt in front of me. And then she just looked at me. And I looked back and said, well, yeah, if you gather it all up.
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0: Morning News Express at WFMD. Well, you know, you always like to have a good book, right, to read? Well, we're going to talk to a gentleman who wrote a book about a murder. Gotta love that. Always, that's kind of cool. So we'll talk to him coming up in the 7 o'clock hour this morning. Do you think do you text a lot? I try not to text a lot, but sometimes you have to. But apparently, there's a new ailment out there. Health experts say all that texting, scrolling, and swiping can lead to what they call texting thumb. And the symptoms include stiffness, throbbing near the thumb joint, and even clicking when you bend your thumb. It's because today's smartphones are much larger and heavier, and people use them for way more than just calls and texts. Those hours of scrolling can put an extra strain on your hands. But there are a few simple changes that can help. Take breaks, change up how you hold your phone, switch hands. I'm like a 12-year-old boy. To use voice to text whenever possible. I like voice to text, I always have that problem because whatever, my phone doesn't listen to me and I get mad at it. I start screaming at it. Experts also recommend that you do daily thumb and wrist stretches. Sorry. I just... don't text so much or you'll go blind.
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17: Traffic's cleared up on 70 eastbound as you're coming into Frederick. That earlier accident has been cleared near Ridge Road. We do have a closure out on 650, though, in both directions at Sundown Road, as well as another closure on 124 in both directions at Exodus Drive, just west of there. 270 southbound, slow down from Urbana to Hyattstown, and a little congestion before the exit for 124 as well. This traffic brought to you by Frederick Air and Bryant. Whatever it takes to keep you comfortable, Frederick Air, it's a good call.
5: 930 WFMD Skyscan forecast for Mid-Maryland. Enjoy plenty of sunshine today, though an isolated thunderstorm can't be ruled out. We'll top out around 84 degrees. Clear on the overnight with lows down to 61. Thursday looks sunny with highs near 80. 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WFMD meteorologist Diana Gibson.
0: Well, not a bad start to your morning this morning. Already 67. Well, we've got a few clouds out there in Shepherdstown and Burkittsville, but not too bad. It's the Premier Dental Arts Morning News Express on Free Talk 930 WFMD and, of course, WFMD.com. 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
18: Bombing Iran for an 11th straight night. I'm Dave Anthony, Fox News, further putting the ceasefire and negotiations in the rearview mirror.
19: The president always prefers to negotiate and reach a deal on these things. And we're prepared, willing to do that. We've tried to do that now for a year and a half, but we're also not going to sit by and let ships be blown up or Americans be attacked.
18: Secretary of State Marco Rubio speaking this morning in the Philippines. He says they have to keep the Strait of Hormuz open, but Fox's Trey Yingst reports.
20: The strait remains largely at a standstill with just three commercial vessels passing through on Tuesday, according to Kepler Shipping data. The other area of focus remains on Iran's nuclear program that President Trump says will be targeted in the days ahead.
21: Normally, I wouldn't say that. If I thought they could do something about it, I would never say that. But we'll be hitting that area pretty soon, and very heavily.
18: Oil prices keep rising back up, more than 3%. Gas is up again today, too. The price at the pump, 17 cents higher than a week ago. War Secretary Pete Hegseth went to the Senate pushing for new military funding, and it got testy.
22: You don't have a strategy. You don't have a long-term plan to actually win this war.
1: win the war.
18: Senator Gary Peters among the Democrats who sparred with Hegseth.
1: When will you show
2: leadership? Why don't you show some leadership and stand up to your fellow Democrats who won't fund the troops, who stand and play partisan politics while you don't give us the money?
18: The ex-Venezuelan leader captured by the U.S. in January, Nicolas Maduro, who calls himself a political prisoner, returns to court today in New York City.
22: Alongside his wife, Celia Flores, for a pretrial hearing in his federal drug trafficking case. Today's hearing is expected to involve discussions around evidence, discovery, future motions, and possibly set a trial date.
18: Fox's Ashley Strohmeyer, a congressman, wins a chance to become a governor.
23: Let's make this the year that we turn Arizona red again.
18: Andy Biggs beat fellow Congressman David Schweikert in the Republican primary and will try to unseat Democratic Governor Katie Hobbs in November. Another Trump-backed candidate, Mark Lamb, won the GOP primary to replace Biggs. 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
24: Well, it's official. My friends have all switched to Pure Talk because I told them they could save a bunch of money on a super reliable high-speed network with unlimited data. And because they're my friends, they trust me. As for the rest of

0: Say Mike Rowe and let the savings begin.
1: Later this morning, President Trump will go to Dover Air Force Base in Delaware for what's called a dignified transfer, paying tribute to the four American troops killed last week in the Iran conflict, returning in flag-draped caskets. The last of them has been identified.
2: The Pentagon said Sergeant Angel Rampersad was killed in action last week when Iran conducted airstrikes on the Jordan base housing American soldiers. Rampersad hailed from Ozone Park, New York, and had been previously listed officially as missing. This is the fourth American casualty within the last several days. Two others in Jordan, First Lieutenant Tyler James Feehan and Private Isabella Gonzalez, and one in Iraq, Sergeant Michael Emmanuel Swinton. The Pentagon is still investigating. Gernal Scott, Fox News.
1: Tropical storm Bertha keeps moving very slowly in the Gulf, moving closer to Louisiana.
3: It could bring a wall of water as much as 4 feet. That is your storm surge. That's a possibility above your typical dry land, the Louisiana coast, and then heading towards the Texas coast.
1: Fox meteorologist Adam Klotz.
3: Now, if there's any good news with this storm system, most of the heaviest rain from this storm has been kept offshore.
1: On Wall Street, stock futures are down slightly for the Dow, but more than 100 points for the NASDAQ. Did you watch Spain win soccer World Cup on Sunday? A lot of Americans did.
4: Sunday's game between Spain and Argentina saw 38,937,000 viewers tune into Fox. That, according to Nielsen, sets a new record for the most watched soccer telecast in U.S. television history, as well as the most watched FIFA World Cup final ever in the U.S. The number is up 132% from the 2022 World Cup final between Argentina and France.
1: Fox's Tony Genualdo. In baseball, the Red Sox got rained out in Boston, so they'll try again this afternoon to extend their 14-game win streak. The Sox could get it to 16 by tonight. They play a doubleheader against Baltimore. I'm Dave Anthony. This is Fox News.
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6: Concerns over data centers near Carroll Manor Elementary School are prompting action from the Frederick County Board of Education. According to the Frederick News Post, board leaders have asked county officials to establish a larger buffer zone between the school and the proposed data center campus. The letter says greater separation would help protect students and employees from potential noise, air quality, and other environmental impacts tied to the project. The school board leaders are requesting stronger setback requirements for data center facilities and associated infrastructure as county leaders continue weighing issues surrounding future development in the Adamstown area. Maryland's oversight of public assistance programs is facing criticism following a state audit that found benefits were improperly provided to some recipients. According to Maryland Matters, the review released last week found SNAP and other assistance went to incarcerated individuals and at least one person who won more than $1 million in the lottery. According to the audit, the Maryland Department of Human Services did not make sure local agencies were adequately vetting people receiving benefits. Auditors identified gaps in the state's systems for checking eligibility and preventing improper payments. Consumers are being warned about a scam involving a fake Walmart purchase totaling more than $900. The recorded message claims someone used the victim's account to buy a PlayStation 5 and other items, then provides a phone number to call and dispute the charge. Scammers use that call to try and obtain financial or personal information. Experts advise people not to respond to the number in the message or provide account details. If you're concerned about a purchase, contact Walmart directly using a verified phone number or its official website. To read more on local stories, go to our website at WFMD.com. Montgomery County Police have issued multiple traffic citations to the driver of a moving truck involved in a 10-vehicle crash that injured 10 people Saturday afternoon. Investigators say the truck was traveling north on Columbia Pike near Fairland Road when it struck the vehicles stopped in traffic. One of the vehicles, a Tesla Cybertruck, was split in half in the collision. Police say the driver stayed at the scene and was not impaired. The truck driver was cited for negligent driving, driving too fast, and following another vehicle too close. I'm Diana Gibson, Mid-Maryland's News Radio Center, 930 WFMD.
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0: Frederick and surrounding counties. A service of Frederick Air. It's a good call.
1: Traffic's cleared up on 70 eastbound as you're coming into Frederick. That earlier accident has been cleared near Ridge Road. We do have a closure out on 650, though, in both directions at Sundown Road, as well as another closure on 124 in both directions at Exodus Drive, just west of there. 270 southbound, slow down from Urbana to Hyattstown, and a little congestion before the exit for 124 as well. This traffic brought to you by Frederick Air and Bryant. Whatever it takes to keep you comfortable, Frederick Air, it's a good call.
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2: 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Checking in on the MARC train system. The next train out of Frederick is train 894. That's leaving in just a couple minutes with a stop in Monocacy at 717, arriving in Washington just before 9 o'clock. Point of Rocks departure is on the way. 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
3: Your 930 WFMD sky scan forecast for mid-Maryland. Enjoy plenty of sunshine today, though an isolated thunderstorm can't be ruled out. We'll top out around 84 degrees. Clear on the overnight with lows down to 61. Thursday looks sunny with highs near 80. 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WFMD meteorologist Diana Gibson.
4: It is a nice morning, 68, sunny skies in Frederick. 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
2: It's the Morning News Express on WFMD. Let's chat with Mr. Paul Farrell. Is that how you say your last name, Paul?
3: That's correct.
2: He is a author of a new book called Death Along the Towpath. Bring that microphone a little bit closer to you. There you go.
3: How about that?
2: Yes. Tell me a little bit about yourself, first of all.
3: Well, I've been a video producer in the region for about 25 years.
2: Okay.
3: We did a lot of work down in Virginia with the health department down there. And also with a bunch of different nonprofits and small businesses here in the Frederick area and whatnot. So that's where I've done most of my work over the last years. And we've lived in Frederick, my wife and I and our two sons, for about 25 years now. We came in right before the big 2000 change.
2: Oh, yeah. Y2K.
3: Oh, yeah.
2: So, where the world was supposed to end.
3: That's right. That's right. So we moved into the area at that part. And we've actually just loved it. We love living here. We love everything about it. When we were moving down, we looked at Gaithersburg. We looked at Germantown. And, you know, Frederick just had a sense of itself. It had a center. I loved the Baker Park. And it just had a sense of itself. And we just felt like this is it.
2: Do you feel that it still has that? Because you were looking at other areas. You know, you weren't born and raised here. So over since 2000, I mean, has it changed
3: in your
2: mind?
3: It's definitely changed.
2: Yeah.
3: There's no doubt about that.
2: Mm-hmm.
3: I mean, you just have to run around and see all these big, where there used to be farm fields, there are all these big townhouse complexes and whatnot. And it's a sign of our times, you know. Young people can't afford standalone houses like we could when we were coming up. It looks like we are of a similar age.
2: Yeah, I'll be 64 in, let's see, 8 days, I think it is.
3: You're trailing behind me a little bit there. And it's changed it. But I do have to say, I don't think the flavor of it has changed as well. I think it still has a very small city, big town feel to it, if you kind of get my drift there.
2: Mm-hmm.
3: And I recently had the opportunity to do a video for Ron Young. They were celebrating his thing. And I was able to interview a lot of people from back then, from when the Creek Project really began.
2: Uh-huh.
3: And, you know, I know there have been a couple of films and about it recently. And what, I don't think anybody's really captured the real story of what happened down there and how the community, with one person's vision, the community really came together over a course of 25 years.
2: Right.
3: And made, turn this thing that could have been the death of the city into
2: what it is today.
3: This jewel of
2: right.
3: the city
2: yeah.
3: and whatnot.
2: Which
3: and
2: some people could be like, well, you know,
3: well,
2: I still
3: always
2: like the old time, the
3: Amen.
2: Old feel. And,
3: I'm from Taxachusetts, okay? And everybody complains about taxes. But living in a city like Frederick where you have services that come with the with taxes, I mean, have you driven around outer Virginia at night? I mean, if you can find your way, you're lucky.
2: Yeah.
3: You know, there are no streetlights. There are no signs and whatnot. At least around here, you know, we have the services. Our trucks gets picked up. Our roads get plowed. You know, all of that.
2: And sometimes.
3: Most times. And I love the city. I love the Talley Rec Center so much so I put it in the book.
2: Yeah. Okay. Well, I'll tell you what, we'll take a break and we'll talk about that book, Death Along the Towpath, which I have ridden on my bicycle many times. We'll talk about that with author Paul Farrell coming up next at WFMD.
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7: Sunday's World Cup final averaged over 42 million viewers on Fox TV for the match itself, plus nearly 24 million on Telemundo in this country. The Miami Dolphins gave All-Pro linebacker Jordan Brooks a three-year extension. In Major League Baseball, the Yankee home game against Pittsburgh was rained out. They'll play a doubleheader on Wednesday, and Yankees lefty Max Fried will come off the injured list to start Wednesday night. Boston's won 14 straight, but the Red Sox home game against Baltimore was rained out. They'll play two on Wednesday. The Dodgers were 2-1 winners at Philadelphia as the Phils ran into a double play to end the game. The Mets won at Milwaukee 4-0. Cleveland beat Minnesota 5-2, while Texas shut out the White Sox 10-0. And Arizona beat the A's in the late game 6-5 with two runs in the bottom of the 10th. Colorado edged Washington 8-7 on a solo homer bottom of the 8th. Hunter Goodman's 31st.
8: 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It's a good call.
9: Traffic's cleared up on 70 eastbound as you're coming into Frederick. That earlier accident has been cleared near Ridge Road. We do have a closure out on 650, though, in both directions at Sundown Road, as well as another closure on 124 in both directions at Exodus Drive, just west of there. 270 southbound, slow down from Urbana to Hyattstown, and a little congestion before the exit for 124 as well. This traffic brought to you by Frederick Air and Bryant. Whatever it takes to keep you comfortable, Frederick Air, it's a good call.
10: Your 930 WFMD Sky Scan forecast for Mid-Maryland. Enjoy plenty of sunshine today, though an isolated thunderstorm can't be ruled out. We'll top out around 84 degrees. Clear on the overnight with lows down to 61. Thursday looks sunny with highs near 80. 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WFMD meteorologist Diana Gibson.
2: And right now we've got 68 sunny skies in Frederick, Boonesboro, and along the towpath. We'll talk about death along the towpath coming up next.
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2: It's 7:18 on the Morning News Express. In the studio with us, local author. His name is Paul Farrow's written a book called Death Along the Towpath. A humble pie mystery. Tell me a little bit about, first of all, you were in video. Now you went along and you wrote a book. Your first book?
3: First book.
2: What made you decide to write a book, and how does it work? And did you, like, you know, get a little glass of brandy, and you sit down and got a little cigar, and you an old typewriter, and you're ready to go?
3: That sounds good. I see the scene already. It's excellent. Now, my wife and I, Bridget, she and I love mysteries, mm-hmm. and we watch them all the time and read them and whatnot. And you get to a point when you've seen enough of them that, and in video, you kind of know that whatever they show you is intentional.
2: Right.
3: So if they show you something, it's going to get linked somehow. And so we got to a point where, like, 5 minutes in, we could say, that person did it.
2: Yeah. Well, you can find those people. And I like the ones where they, you know, you think they point you one way, and
3: exactly,
2: you know they're going another way. And I always say that, too. I'm like, well, they want you to believe it's this person, and we all know it's not.
3: Right. Exactly. Yeah. So we had always said, boy, we could write one better than that. And I got to the point where I had time on my hands. I was like, you know what? I'm going to do it. Let's do it. And so started to do that, came up with an idea, pondered about who's the investigator, where they, and we really love Frederick, like I said before, we really love the area. And I was like, you know, we're so unique here, and we're such a, you know, we're kind of at the end of the DMR, you know, for us that where, you know, we don't get any attention unless something is
2: bad
3: shot
2: happens.
3: Or
2: yeah.
3: burns.
2: Yeah,
3: you know
2: right.
3: what I mean?
2: Yep.
3: So I was like, I want to do something that kind of shows off the area a little bit more. Now, granted, it is a murder. So, but I was like, I wanted to really feature different places around that we're very familiar with. So I knew I wanted to center it here in Frederick, in the valley, in the Monocacy Valley. And so I just started doing the research necessary to write it.
2: Now, what goes into research? Because you say it is a murder. It is along the towpath, which is, are we going towards the Harper's Ferry, or are we going more towards the south when it comes to the towpath?
3: Well, it's interesting about the towpath is that it's all within Frederick.
2: Okay.
3: I mean, Maryland. It's mm-hmm. all within, it's 185 miles long.
2: Yes.
3: I actually did a video, which is why I know about it, about the towpath and the canal for the Canal Trust.
2: Okay.
3: A number of years ago. And a lot of this comes out one way or the other. Like my wife said to me the other day, how do you know all this stuff? Because I have a lot of technical stuff in the book and whatnot. I said, I've done videos for all these guys
2: yeah.
3: at one point or another. So you just pick up these little bits of information along the way. And so that's how I constructed it. I was like, oh, okay, the towpath, that's great. It's 185 miles long. A lot of it is in Frederick County. So we can start there. And then I said to myself, well, if something bad happens in a national park, who investigates? Is it the FBI? And I was like, I didn't really want to do another FBI, CSI right. type thing. I wanted something different. And I did, again, some research. Google's your friend when it comes to research. And I found out that if anything bad happens in a national park, it's not the FBI. It's not the marshals. They have their own investigation yep. service called the the Investigation Services Branch,
2: okay.
3: ISB.
2: Okay.
3: And they're federal agents. They're equal to the FBI in terms they have access to all of the same support systems that the FBI does. So I knew, okay, that's a good hook.
2: Yeah.
3: And
2: first of all, who is the main character? Who are we going to love or hate in this book?
3: So the main character is a female investigator who's a former helicopter pilot for the Navy,
2: mm-hmm.
3: And she did a brief stint at the FBI, and because of life circumstances, she ended up with the ISB, and she's the primary investigator.
2: Okay.
3: And the victims are Frederick residents. They own a small pocket farm down along the towpath, which is why they're on the towpath when the event happens that it happens. And she lives in Frederick as well. She and her widowed mother live along 3rd Street.
2: Okay.
3: And one of the victims works for a law firm downtown right across from an Irish pub on 2nd Street.
2: Okay, we might know where that is.
3: We might know where that is. And so that was kind of how it was all constructed, about, okay, who are these people? What have they done? We're going to say they all live in Frederick and whatnot. Some of the prime suspects live in Newmarket, stuff like
2: that.
3: Did
2: you use people's real names? Is Mayor Michael O'Connor in?
3: No.
2: Because you can't, right?
3: Well,
2: You could, or you couldn't.
3: You know, it's a gray area.
2: Mm-hmm.
3: You know, so long as you're not casting aspersions
2: right.
3: on them. I mean, where in this book we have a constabulary, which in Maryland.
2: Do I have to dump? What the heck is a constabulary?
3: It's a police organization.
2: Okay.
3: You know, that's not, you know, it's not called the police or it's not
2: okay.
3: called the sheriff.
2: Okay.
3: You know, but it's similar in that
2: we have a
3: range.
2: Constable.
3: We have constables.
2: Okay.
3: You know, and right. believe it or not, in Maryland, there are about a handful of communities that have constables instead of sheriff's departments.
2: I have not I've seen snippets of the book. I am somebody who does not like to swear. Is it one of those books that has a lot of swear words?
3: It doesn't
2: or is
3: have
2: it...
3: a lot of swear words, but it does have some adult themes
2: okay.
3: in it.
2: Okay. All right.
3: So, you know, it's not a cozy mystery
2: okay.
3: by any stretch of the imagination.
2: Okay.
3: You know, there are some we deal with real human subjects.
2: Stuffs.
3: Because at the end of the day, what motivates activity like this? is, you know, the seven deadly, right?
2: Mm-hmm.
3: Those are most of the things that motivate this type of behavior.
2: How long did it take you to write Death Along the Towpath?
3: Since it was the first one, it took about 3 months.
2: Okay.
3: To write it. It's 87,000 words, about, depending on the format that it's printed in, it's somewhere between high 200s and low 300s in terms of pages.
2: Okay.
3: But the real count that you're looking at is how many words, you know, from that standpoint.
2: Is that something that, because you said you're self-published, right?
3: That's correct.
2: What has to go through for somebody who might be thinking about writing their own book? What goes through that whole self-publishing thing? Is it just you put up the cash and that's it?
3: Well, actually, you don't put up any cash nowadays. You know, I have to say, for a brief time, I did some teaching at Hood. Video production, and I used to encourage the students at that point, the internet, it's a beautiful thing. I mean, it really has democratized the whole media landscape. Mm-hmm. You know, yeah, there are abuses out there, no doubt about it, but it has also provided tremendous opportunity for people to, you know, it's taken away a lot of gatekeepers and style and keepers from that standpoint. So there are, right now, you can publish a book and it literally, other than your time, not cost you any money. But you know, it's like anything. The better ones will rise to the top.
2: Yeah.
3: You know, as people read them and recommend them and all that. But you have to find the platform. You know, there are a lot of platforms. Now, there are now even distributor platforms who will take your file and distribute it to all the other book reading. You know, there's Kindle, there's the Barnes & Noble device. There are a number of devices out there. So there, it's the process of getting it published has been almost as long as the process of writing it.
2: Okay.
3: But it's once I've learned it now, like I'm about a quarter of the way through on the second book in the series, and now I already have this infrastructure in place that I can leverage when that next book is ready, which will be probably in the fall.
2: You and I, you said we're about the same age. I'm a book holder. I don't do the e-readers. I've never done it, so I'm not saying that I wouldn't like it. I like the book. I like the smell of a book. I like the turning the pages. I like, if I need to, dog-ear the pages if I buy it. If it's somebody else's and I don't, I use a marker. But what about you?
3: I'm a screen guy.
2: Okay.
3: You know, based the history and whatnot, I'm a screen guy. The good thing is like with Amazon, it's available both in an ebook and as a published paperback from that standpoint. And there are other platforms out there that allow you to do that as well. You know, I think at the end of the day, if you want to get out there, you can get out there. And then, you know, there are 6 billion people on the internet, right?
2: Mm-hmm.
3: You're going to find an audience, you know, so long as you can get it out there, get it wide and whatnot, you'll find an audience. And then that will, then once you have the audience, then that will move you forward. I mean, you know, you sit there and you think, oh, is this good? Is this not good?
2: You know? Right. Who did you get to help you that you trusted other than your wife? Because you said that she helped out a lot. When I was talking to Scott Raleigh, he, of course, knows Brad Meltzer, who is a very widely known author, but he sends it to other people. And he goes, you know, when I'm writing a book, I realized the amount of stuff I didn't know to write a book. Did you fall into that category and have other people look at it and go, you really need to do this, this, and that?
3: Well, being, you know, as a producer, you do a lot of script writing,
2: mm-hmm.
3: and you do a lot of dialogue development for the different projects that you work on. So I knew a lot of that stuff. It's more the confidence of writing, you know, when you're outside of your original genre,
2: right.
3: or media and whatnot. So yes, to answer your question, I've picked up connections with people in the industry. From New York to Pennsylvania, down south as well. And I basically, those friends that I respected their professional opinion, even here in Frederick, you know, I don't know if you're familiar with Al Weinberg.
2: Oh, yeah.
3: Al's a good friend.
2: He would probably
3: of mine.
2: Not say the same about me, but we all know Al Weinberg.
3: I don't, you know, no, I think he would. The Anyway, he did a bang up job helping me with the first draft and going through it, and basically, you know, ever the teacher.
2: Yeah.
3: You know, saying, you know, hey, you're on the right path. Keep going.
2: There you go.
3: Keep going.
2: But you're along the death along the tow path and make sure. So, you know what? Again, we're out of time. I appreciate it. The book, again, is called Death Along the Tow Path, A Humble Pie Mystery. A page turner, I'm sure, and can't wait to read it. And like you said, Amazon's where you go get it, right?
3: Amazon and Books to Read is the other one. So if you're big into the ebook format on the device, Books to Read shows you where it's available on all the different formats. Well, you can download it from there as well.
2: It says here 425 pages on Amazon. That's what it says on Amazon. I'm
3: just saying it's a paperback format.
2: Yeah, there you go. Well, appreciate you stopping by. Can't wait to read it.
3: I appreciate you having me here. Thank you so much.
2: I mean, what to you, final question, would make this a successful first endeavor into the book? Selling how many? 10, 15, 20, 100, 1,000?
3: It's the experience that really has been the most satisfied. I mean, I've often heard people say, well, the story just takes you in a different, and that really does happen.
2: Okay.
3: What I started out with and how it ended, we're not the same thing.
2: Right. You had an outline, and you like the outline. You just kind of crumbled it up, threw it in the trash, and said, we're heading down a different direction on the towpath.
3: They just they take you where they want to take you.
2: Yeah.
3: You just have to be smart enough to go with them.
2: Yeah, that's right. Let the characters do what they have. Great. Take on a life of their own.
3: Absolutely.
2: Or take a life of their own.
3: Yeah, that's
2: there
3: true.
2: You go. Paul Farrell, thank you so much for being here. It's the Morning News Express Free Talk 930 WFMD and WFMD.com.
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8: 930 WFMD traffic for Frederick and surrounding counties. 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It's a good call.
9: And a heck of a slowdown on 270 southbound from Urbana to Hyattstown. Expect that to be delayed. And then all the way, it's fine until the spur. Then you've got another accident down on 495, the inner loop before Greentree Road, closing up one lane. So very slow down there. And you also got those weather-related closures still in effect out on 124, both directions at Exodus Drive, just west of there. And another one on 650 in both directions at Sundown Road. This traffic brought to you by Frederick Air and Bryant. Whatever it takes to keep you comfortable, Frederick Air, it's a good call.
10: Your 930 WFMD Skyscan forecast for Mid-Maryland. Enjoy plenty of sunshine today, though an isolated thunderstorm can't be ruled out. We'll top out around 84 degrees. Clear on the overnight with lows down to 61. Thursday looks sunny with highs near 80. 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WFMD meteorologist Diana Gibson.
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10: A fatal crash in Iamsville has claimed the life of an actress recognized for her appearances in two Godzilla films. 18-year-old Kaylee Hoddle, who is deaf and played Gia in the Godzilla movies, died after the Honda Accord she was riding in struck a culvert in the 11,400 block of Windsor Road before 3 a.m. on Tuesday morning in Frederick County. Authorities say the vehicle was driven by a 19-year-old Frederick man. He was taken to a local hospital with injuries not considered life-threatening, while a second passenger declined treatment. Hoddle was transported to an area trauma center, where she was later pronounced dead. The Frederick County Sheriff's Office continues to investigate. They're asking any witnesses or anyone with information about the crash to come forward. The number to call is 301-610-46. That's 301-610-46. To read more on this and other local stories, go to our website at WFMD.com. Maryland lawmakers will return to Annapolis for a special session August 3rd through the 5th, with the only issue on the agenda expected to be redrawing the state's congressional districts. Republicans are strongly opposed to the effort, arguing Democrats are seeking to change the congressional map for political gain ahead of the 2026 elections. Republicans say the move is an attempt to create more favorable districts for Democrats and could undermine the integrity of the electoral process. They also argue Maryland should not redraw its congressional districts simply because of political pressure or changes happening in other states. To read more on local stories, go to our website at WFND.com. New technology at Frederick Health Hospital could help doctors better protect critically ill patients at risk of seizures. The hospital has begun using artificial intelligence to assist medical teams in identifying seizure activity and monitor vulnerable patients. The technology provides another tool for clinicians, potentially helping them recognize problems sooner and guide treatment. The effort is aimed at advancing medical care and improving outcomes for patients who face an increased risk of seizures during serious illness. To read more on local stories, go to our website at WFMD.com. 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I'm Diana Gibson, Mid-Maryland's News Radio Center, 930 WFMD.
16: News. I'm Gianna Gelosi. U.S. forces conducting their 11th night of strikes in Iran as Trump says he has no interest in meeting with Tehran until they're ready to convene in a meaningful way. Secretary of State Marco Rubio speaking this morning from Manila.
17: We'd love to have an agreement where they say we're no longer sponsor terrorism and we will not pursue a nuclear weapon or the things you need for a nuclear weapon. I think if there's a lack of confidence, it's the lack of confidence that the Iranian regime will ever agree to any of those things.
16: The Gulf Coast bracing for impact as Tropical Storm Bertha is expected to make landfall today. Fox Weather's Marissa Torres in New Orleans.
18: Local impacts for New Orleans would also be along the coast. The coastal waters where we do have some surge that's expected around 2 to 4 feet. For those low-lying coastal roads, those could be inundated and impassable as we get through some high tide cycles today and by tomorrow morning.
16: And that's Fox Weather's Marissa Torres. 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
2: 7:38 on the Morning News Express on WFMD. Good morning, Rise and Shine. Up and Adam having a really good time with Mr. Farrow in the studio. We had kind of crossed paths in some other ways, and it was nice to talk to him. I love that. If you're a local author, I'd love to talk to you as well, too. We're just trying to make more people know about Frederick, even though there's murder in Frederick. I've always wanted to write a book. I tell my wife, and I won't tell you the name of the book or any kind of, but I always have that. I have a first line, and my wife and I tease her with it all the time, and and she's like, well, get doing it. The problem is, as I was telling Paul here, I'm like, I have a mind that is completely warped on certain things, but getting it from the mind to the paper is the hardest part. He said he has some apps and stuff that he uses to help him a little bit. Because I told him, I said, you know, your book said 400 pages. I said, if I were to write a book, it would be 400 pages of big one long sentence, 400 pages.
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9: Looks like we've got another slowdown on 70 eastbound around mile marker 45. It looks like a new accident just occurring there. So as you're heading down towards Frederick, it's going to be a little slow in that area. Otherwise, 70 looks good headed to Baltimore. 270 southbound, just a couple of slow spots from Urbana to Hyattstown. And coming up on 370, still got those an accident on the 495 outer loop around Green Tree Road, slowing things down there, and a couple of weather-related closures. One on 124 at Exodus Drive in both directions. And the other one, actually, out on 650 has been cleared. This traffic brought to you by Frederick Air and Bryant. Whatever it takes to keep you comfortable, Frederick Air, it's a good call.
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0: Good morning from the MTA. Checking in on the MARC train system, Brunswick Train 894 is delayed about 10 minutes. That'll be arriving in Washington closer to 9 o'clock. Auto departure out of Point of Rocks this morning is Train 880. That's coming up 15 minutes from now, arriving in Washington around 9:20. For the MTA Transit Team, I'm Austin Todd on WFMD.
10: Your 930 WFMD Skyscan forecast for Mid-Maryland. A warm summer day is ahead with mostly sunny skies and a chance of a stray thunderstorm. Highs around 84. Tonight will be mostly clear with lows down to 61, followed by a sunny Thursday and a high near 80. 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WFMD meteorologist Diana Gibson.
2: We got some sunshine. We got a few clouds in Buckystown, Damascus, and Urbana. 741. Your almanac is coming up next at WFMD.
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2: 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On this date in history, TV, let's see, oh, that's tomorrow. Let's see, the first day in the bicentennial celebration of the founding of Mechanicstown, which is called Thurmont today, by Daniel Weller, happened in 1951, 1950, Folger McKenzie. Hey, you don't hear a name like that. So if you're having a kid, maybe it's Folger. Benchtown Bard and co-author of History of Frederick County with Thomas C. Williams died at his home at the age of 83. Also on this date in history, FBI agents shot and killed gangster John Dillinger as he was leaving a movie theater. His death ended a 14-month crime spree in the search for the most wanted man from the FBI. Dillinger's girlfriend talking to the press and how she helped the FBI take him down.
24: Dillinger died when a trap was set for him by Melvin Purvis, an FBI agent, as well as the Indiana State Police, and Anna Sage, who was notoriously called the Lady in Red. She set him up, invited him to the Biograph Theater to watch a movie. When he came out of the movie theater, John Dillinger was gunned down.
2: Ooh, the U.S. House of Representatives voted to restore the citizenship to Robert E. Lee in 1975. Jeffrey Dahmer was arrested by Milwaukee police, later found 11 skulls, 3 headless torsos sealed in a vat, and other body parts in his apartment. He confessed to killing as many as 17 men, placing some of the remains in a filing cabinet, refrigerator, freezer, and kettle. He dumped others into a trash bin. Also on this date in history, O.J. Simpson pled absolutely 100% not guilty to the charges that he murdered his ex-wife and friend Ron Goldman.
25: Matter of People versus Orenthal, James Simpson. How do you plead to counts 1 and 2?
5: Absolutely 100% not guilty.
2: And there you go. Susan Smith was convicted by a jury in Union, South Carolina, of first-degree murder for drowning her two sons. And we were just talking about this the other day. 3-year-old Michael and 14-month-old Alexander. She was later sentenced to life in prison. Woodstock, remember? 99, Woodstock 99 at Griffith Park in Rome, New York. The event was supposed to celebrate the historic 30th anniversary. Instead, it developed into total disaster of anger, destruction, and sexual assault.
6: The crowds are blowing up CO2 tanks from the tractor trailers. They got the troops in there with riot gear. They're forcing everybody out. Mass chaos.
2: Yeah, there you go. What, you know, be proud of yourself, America. You know, in 2009, the longest total solar eclipse in the 21st century lasted up to 6 minutes and 38.8 seconds, occurred over Asia and parts of the Pacific Ocean. Also on this date, Donald Trump threatened Iran, an all caps tweet of consequences in a response to a speech by Iranian President Hassan Rouhani in 2018. That's what happened. On this date in history, Free Talk 9. 30 WFMD.
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10: The 22nd annual Raven's Nest 14 charity golf tournament to benefit Believe in Tomorrow Children's Foundation will take place on July 31st. Tee off time is 8 o'clock. This will take place at the Oakmount Green Golf Course in Hampstead. The 4th annual Rally in the Back Alley is taking place on August 8th from 9 until 2. 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
2: The Frederick Keys took the series opener on the road against the Rome Emperors, winning 10-2. Keys hit 4 home runs, 3 of those coming in the top of the 8th. They're now winners of 3 in a row after winning the last 2 games in Greenville this past weekend. Reed Trimble began his second minor league rehab stint with Frederick on a high note with a leadoff home run in the top of the 1st inning, giving the Keys a 1-0 lead. Jared Rickards drove a 2-strike pitch into the right center field gap for a walk-off single, lifting Brunswick to a 9-8 victory over Oxford, Massachusetts in the Senior Little League Tournament in Bangor, Maine. Ricketts delivered the victory after tossing 6 innings on the mound. The Orioles and Red Sox were postponed due to rain. They'll do a makeup day-night doubleheader, first game beginning at 1:25 on the road in Boston. Hunter Goodman hit a tie-breaking homer in the 8th inning to offset a pair of 2-run shots by C.J. Abrams. The Colorado Rockies beat the Nationals 8-7 on Tuesday night. Elsewhere in the majors, the Chicago Cubs exploded for an 11-2 rout of the Tigers, putting up 6 runs in the first inning to cruise to an easy win. The Tampa Bay Rays pounded out 21 hits and a 12-2 blowout of Toronto, while Texas Rangers blanked the White Sox 10-0 behind a dominant pitching performance. In Philadelphia, Max Muncy delivered the difference with a 2-run homer. The Dodgers ed the Phillies by a score of 2-1. Padres stay hot, too. They beat Atlanta 8-3 with Manny Machado launching 2 home runs and Fernando Tatis Jr. adding a towering 474-foot blast. Elsewhere, the Guardians topped the Twins 5-2, Royals slipped past the Giants 3-2, and the Astros beat the Marlins by a score of 5-3. Mets shut out the Brewers by a score of 4-0. Reds knocked off the Mariners 4-2. The Angels defeated the Cardinals 5-1. Diamondbacks walked off the Athletics 6-5 in 10 innings. Sports 15-45 at WFMD, a service of Airtron Heating and AC.
23: 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It's a good call.
9: Looks like we've got another slowdown on 70 eastbound around mile marker 45. It looks like a new accident just occurring there. So as you're heading down towards Frederick, it's going to be a little slow in that area. Otherwise, 70 looks good headed to Baltimore. 270 southbound, just a couple of slow spots from Urbana to Hyattstown. And coming up on 370, still got those an accident on the 495 outer loop around Green Tree Road, slowing things down there, and a couple of weather-related closures. One on 124 at Exodus Drive in both directions. And the other one, actually, out on 650 has been cleared. This traffic brought to you by Frederick Air and Bryant. Whatever it takes to keep you comfortable, Frederick Air, it's a good call.
10: Your 930 WFMD Skyscan forecast for Mid-Maryland. A warm summer day is ahead with mostly sunny skies and a chance of a stray thunderstorm. Highs around 84. Tonight will be mostly clear with lows down to 61, followed by a sunny Thursday and a high near 80. 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WFMD meteorologist Diana Gibson.
2: Thank you, Diana. Right now, 7:50. It is 70 degrees, sunny skies. Business update with Chris Murray next.
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2: Let's check in with Chris Murray, the president of Murray Financial Group in downtown Fredericton, the host of your financial editor Saturdays here on WFMD. Chris, let's take a look at what happened with the markets last night. Hey, it wasn't bad. Everything looked like they were in the green.
3: Yeah, at the close, that was the case, Bob. The Dow was up 385 points, the S&P 500 up 65 points, and the NASDAQ up 329 points. So a solid day for the NASDAQ in particular. Our futures are a little lower this morning. They were mixed, but we got some earnings information, and that has some fluctuation in the pre-market numbers.
2: We see Treasury Secretary had some fraud updates, man. The fraud is everywhere.
3: It is, yeah, and it's, you know, we keep saying that unless they really get this tied up, you know, it doesn't mean anything, and it looks like that's what's happening. The Treasury Secretary said that the Treasury prevented about $99 million in federal payments being dispersed to dead people, which that just boggles your mind to even think that that's going on. But it's nice because it looks like they have a new verification system. So they're putting these policies and procedures in place so that hopefully it won't just be with, you know, Social Security or Medicare, Medicaid, but across the board, any taxpayer money that's going out, you know, has to be verified to try to control the waste, fraud, and abuse. And what's really crazy, Bob, is he said that in the Biden administration, Health and Human Services got rid of about 50 or 60 of the people who were charged with monitoring fraud. Why would you do that? I mean, it just goes to show that these progressives and socialists do not care about waste, fraud, and abuse.
2: Yeah, and they were caught. Were they caught by Doge or somebody else?
3: This was the Treasury Department.
2: Okay.
3: The Treasury Secretary said that they were brought up that fact. So I think, you know, you've got J.D. Vance, who we haven't heard a whole lot from lately. Maybe it's because of his new baby boy. But, you know, he's been charged with overseeing the waste, fraud, and abuse. And we know how rampant it is with the Somalis from Maine to Minnesota and with other illegal aliens. So hopefully we're going to see, like I said, this get tied up.
2: All right, let's talk about what's coming up today.
3: Mortgage apps, oil inventory data, and I mentioned earnings. We'll get Alphabet, which is a parent company of Google. We'll get numbers from GE Verona, from Tesla, from Philip Morris. See how many Marlboro Reds you've bought lately. So, yeah. So it's going to be a busy one.
2: I was a Newport smoker, so.
3: Oh, my goodness. Menthol man.
2: Yeah, right. Hey, I needed that menthol high before school.
3: I gotcha.
2: Now I see they're like $11 a pack. I can't even.
3: I don't know. I'm with you. When I was in a store and I saw that, like $12 or whatever it was, and I'm like, how do you afford to smoke?
2: I have no idea. They don't eat. And they buy cheap beer, I guess. I don't know.
3: There you go.
2: Thank you, sir.
3: Thanks, Bob.
2: Have a great day.
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6: 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Your daughter's face never enters the model. 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Training AI this way is the biggest theft of intellectual property in history. 1.5 billion photo libraries, mined quietly, paid for never. Here's my prediction. In 5 years, deleting your photos won't mean a thing. 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
11: Got a fender bender on 70 eastbound at mile marker 45. Looks like it's on the right shoulder, though, as you're coming towards Frederick. 15 northbound, a little slow in Frederick as well, from 70 up to West Patrick Street. 270 southbound, you'll see some congestion from Urbana to Hyattstown, and then further down from about Middlebrook Road down to 124. And there's some congestion over on 370 as well, trying to get onto 270. And also still that earlier accident on the spur on the 495 outer loop right around Bradley Boulevard. That's slowing things down. And 15 in Loudoun County, just a little bit slow, coming up to the intersection at Luckett's. The traffic brought to you by Frederick Air and Bryant. Whatever it takes to keep you comfortable, Frederick Air, it's a good call.
12: Sunshine today with a high of 84, mostly clear tonight, low 61, sunny on Thursday, high 79. 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
14: After the talking stopped, the bombing of Iran continues. I'm Dave Anthony, Fox News. The U.S. military launched airstrikes an 11th straight night, hitting military facilities and drone storage, trying to degrade Iran's ability to keep attacking ships in the Strait of Hormuz.
15: We remain open to diplomacy. We remain open to working it out in a negotiated way. But right now, they don't seem to be serious about that. And so we're going to continue to protect shipping.
14: Secretary of State Marco Rubio said that this morning in the Philippines after meeting with China's foreign minister.
15: They've been pretty clear that they don't support any tolling or restrictions on global shipping through an international waterway.
14: Only a few ships got through the strait yesterday, and this morning oil prices keep rising back up. WTI back to around $88 a barrel, $20 higher than when July started, and the price of the gas pump's gone up 17 cents since last Wednesday. Later this morning, the commander-in-chief will go to Delaware, where four flag-draped caskets will arrive. American troops killed last week in Jordan and Iraq.
16: President Trump says it will be a great honor to pay his respects to the American service members at the dignified transfer to Dover Air Force Base. Last night, the Department of War announced another soldier killed in last weekend's enemy attack, Sergeant Angel S. Ramperstad, 28 years old, of Ozone Park, New York, bringing the total number of service members killed in the conflict to 18.
14: Fox's Jackie Heinrich at the White House. A Trump-backed Republican congressman could be Arizona's next governor.
17: I have every bit of confidence that we're going to win. We're going to get our message out, our message of restoring the American dream to Arizona.
14: Andy Biggs will try to unseat Democratic Governor Katie Hobbs in November. Biggs got more than 70% of the vote, beating fellow Congressman David Schweikert in the GOP primary. Two other Trump-backed Republicans also won primaries. Mark Lamb trying to replace Biggs in Congress. Former NFL kicker Jay Feely is vying to take Schweikert's House seat. A Democratic congressman in Arizona fended off a challenge from the left. Greg Stanton beat a Democrat socialist in the primary. America's listening to Fox News.
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0: Is there. And speaking of ousted leader Nicolas Maduro, he's due back in court in New York City this afternoon.
1: Maduro and his wife, who have been held at a Brooklyn detention center since they were abducted by the United States from their Caracas home, both face drug trafficking charges. Both have pleaded not guilty. If convicted, they could be sentenced to life for conspiring to send cocaine into the United States. The White House calls their abduction a surgical law enforcement operation, Maduro calling himself a political prisoner of war. Gary Baumgarten, Fox News.
0: New York City's mayor wants another world leader put behind bars when he comes to the UN in September. Israel's Prime Minister Benjamin Netanyahu. Zoran Mamdani posted on social media,
2: the architect of a horrific genocide against the Palestinian people. He is responsible for the killing of more than 73,000 people.
3: Mamdani adds that he is determined he doesn't have the authority to arrest Netanyahu while in New York on a warrant issued by the International Criminal Court.
2: The federal government, however, does, and I call on them to join the ICC and execute this warrant.
3: The American government does not recognize the court's jurisdiction. President Trump has posted on Truth Social that Netanyahu will not be arrested in, quote, any way, shape, or form while in the United States of America.
0: That's Kevin Uretsky. I'm Dave Anthony, and this is Fox News.
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5: Frederick County School Board leaders are urging county officials to require a larger buffer between the proposed data center campus and Carroll Manor Elementary School. According to the Frederick News Post, in a letter to the county council and county executive, board members called for stronger protection, saying students and staff should be shielded from potential impacts such as noise, air quality concerns, and other industrial activities. They're asking the county to increase the setback distance for data center buildings and related infrastructure near schools. A state audit has found that Maryland failed to properly oversee public assistance programs, leading to SNAP and other benefits being issued to people who were not eligible. According to Maryland Matters, the audit released last week found inmates received benefits, while one lottery winner also continued receiving assistance after winning more than $1 million. Auditors say the Maryland Department of Human Services did not ensure local agencies were properly checking recipients against available records. The review also found problems with the state's process for identifying incarcerated individuals and verifying eligibility from public records. A moving truck driver has been cited after a chain reaction crash involving 10 vehicles in Montgomery County. Police say the collision happened Saturday afternoon on northbound Columbia Pike near Fairland Road when a 2018 moving truck slammed into other traffic stopped ahead. 10 people, including 3 children, were taken to area hospitals for treatment. One of the vehicles, a Tesla Cybertruck, split in half during the collision. Investigators say the truck driver remained at the scene and showed no signs of alcohol or drug impairment. He was cited for negligent driving, excessive speed, failing to control his speed to avoid a collision, and following too closely. To read more, go to our website at WFMD.com. A new phone scam is targeting Walmart customers with a frightening claim about a nearly $900 purchase. Victims receive an automated call saying a PlayStation 5 and accessories were ordered through Walmart and they're urged to call a number to cancel the transaction. The goal is to trick people into speaking with a scammer who may try to steal personal and financial information. Anyone receiving an unexpected call like this should not call the number provided or share sensitive information. Instead, contact Walmart directly through its official website or customer service number. I'm Diana Gibson, Mid-Maryland's News Radio Center, 930 WFMD.
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6: 70 eastbound, you still got this accident around mile marker 45, slowing things down just a little bit, even though it is on the shoulder. 15 north and southbound, a little bit slow in Frederick as well. Mainly that northbound side at West Patrick Street. 270 southbound, you'll see delays from Urbana to Hyattstown, and then it's stop and go from Clarksburg Road all the way down to the spur where that earlier accident is on the 495 outer loop at Bradley Boulevard. That's at mile marker 39, closing up the left lane. But it looks good on 15 headed down to Leesburg. 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
1: Good morning. From the MTA, checking in on the MARC train system. Train 894 is delayed about 5 to 10 minutes. That'll be arriving in Washington after 9 o'clock. Train 880 has a 5-minute delay this morning. New scheduled arrival in Washington is about 9:30. For the MTA Transit team, I'm Austin Todd on WFMD.
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3: Your 930 WFMD Skyscan forecast for Mid-Maryland. A warm summer day is ahead with mostly sunny skies and a chance of a stray thunderstorm. Highs around 84. Tonight will be mostly clear with lows down to 61, followed by a sunny Thursday and a high near 80. 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

0: on WFMD. Boy, I got a... it's not even the 4th of July, but we got a firecracker in the studio with us this morning. Her name is Barbara Ringrose. She is the founder of WOW Women Optimizing Women, which is kind of a cool name. Welcome to the program, Barbara.
1: Well, thank you, Bob. That's amazing. It's WOW, Women Optimizing Women. Wow.
0: Well, that's what it says WOW, and that's what I was going with, but then it had a period after each one of them.
1: Yeah.
0: So tell me a little bit about the organization in itself.
1: Well, WOW, as the founder, as you just said, started back in just before 2012, officially in September of 2012, where I decided we needed to get women together, that women needed to form a community of professional women, that they could build relationships, establish rapport and trust, and then have great referring partners in addition to providing both one another and I providing the support they need to flourish in the community.
0: Was it something that you felt, I mean, obviously, because you started it,
1: right,
0: that there was a really strong need for it?
1: Oh, most definitely. A lot of women would come to me and felt like they weren't getting that when they went to certain community events, that they didn't feel like they were the center of attention. You know, small business really needs the support, and they just felt like there was something lacking. So hence the reason I just decided I'll bite the bullet, I'll take this, and we'll run with it. Spoke to my 12 disciples, local business ladies in the community, and they said, Barb, what a great idea. WOW was born.
0: Do we, this is going to be sounding really sexist, and forgive me for saying this, but I feel that when I see things out there, that I see more opportunities now for women than I actually see for men. Is it just because I'm not looking properly, or because I think most, you don't see anything for men like you have for WOW. And I'm thinking to myself, when it has been, it's kind of tries to incorporate everybody. Is there really a difference of what women need as opposed to men?
1: I think because of our history. Remember, it was after World War II that women actually worked in the factories. They got a taste of what it was like to work to make money outside of the home. They were domestic engineers at that point in time. Mm-hmm. So when their loved ones went off to war, it gave them that fabulous opportunity. Hence, they came back and things changed. They were back in the community, back in the home. And then women had a thirst for all of that. Well, men have always been in the workplace, Bob. So I think there's a big difference there. I think there's a lot going on with men. After all, men go and play golf. It's a predominantly male sport. Women are just getting into it. A lot of our sports are male dominated. Men just have a way for them to get together with their tribe differently than the female tribe. And I think women now are recognizing the importance. Go back to 2020, 2022. I would try to find relationships with professional business women, and it was tough to even get two meetings with them to talk general business. Fast forward, 2004, I met up with a group of local professional businessmen. We met for 7 years, twice a month. And then in 2012, I realized, you know, I can do the same thing with women.
0: Yeah.
1: And it worked then. It's about timing.
0: Yeah, absolutely. I think Frederick does a very good job.
1: Frederick is an amazing town.
0: Yeah, of trying to connect women. We have some very strong female personalities in this area.
1: Yes, you do. Really, and SAS Magazine, Kim Dow.
0: Yep.
1: She's actually a supportive of our upcoming Leading Ladies Summit that will occur on August 13th. Anyone want to register for this amazing event? It's $85 for a full day fun day with other ladies. It's at a local bed and breakfast Sunday morning at Savannah's. It's great that women can come together. And the Carroll County community, Kim has kind of like overlapped with her SAS magazine. She's an amazing founder and editor for SAS magazine. So it's nice that we now are crossing over into Frederick County, the ladies in Carroll and Frederick. And we're excited. She's going to be doing a brunch breakfast on August 2nd. And some of the ladies from WOW and our Leading Ladies Summit will attend.
0: Is WOW, you said Carroll County. So are you based in Carroll County?
1: Well, it all started, of course, in Carroll County. You start local.
0: Okay.
1: And that's where it started, like the Westminster area, predominantly Carroll County. But then when I retired, as I just spoke to you about before we got on the air.
0: Right off the air.
1: I decided in 2022, I need to go virtual. I love virtual. I love the opportunity to do my mortgage applications online. I love doing them in person. But then I found I could double, triple my business if I did things virtually. I'm meeting ladies all over the world, and I'm getting advisors from all over the world, like Cyprus, one of our local podcast professionals in Cyprus, which is at kind of like off of the coast of Greece. And what meeting these ladies has done for me and becoming more of a part and a figure on LinkedIn is now I have formed my own podcast, Optimize Her Too, which is on YouTube. That's the number two, with a very special lady in Surprise, Arizona, LaQuincia Nichols. So one thing feeds another, and you find that your community grows, and finding so many amazing ladies, that's like my core. I told you my core in mortgage was rebellious by nature, mm-hmm. and a nonconformist. Well, you know what? That has done me well. I've fared well with that. And for people that said, the naysayers, you can't do this, we're showing that it can be done.
0: I'm on your website here. I'm looking at it. Is this just, is it all about business networking or just networking with other ladies?
1: Primarily small business.
0: Okay.
1: Although if you look at the website, which is wowwomenus.com, that's where they can go and see how to, the links for my social media, Optimize Her Too. You will see it's predominantly women. Predominantly small business women, and we feature them in a variety of ways. This is my passion. This is something I want to do to help the community of professional women.
0: All right. So if what am I leaving out?
1: I think we've covered a whole
0: covered
1: lot.
0: A lot.
1: I mean, I think that, you know, by registering, and you said small business, and I said, well, it's predominantly small business. We are the co-host with Savannah Mitchell of Sunday Morning at Savannah's. But we found that ladies wanted to bring their daughters, or they wanted to bring their friends, or retirees have actually registered for that event. So it's about ladies, leading ladies in the community.
0: Okay. And the event, again, is?
1: Yep. It will be the Leading Ladies Summit, which is held on Thursday, August 13.
0: Okay.
1: It's an all-day fun day, play day for ladies. We'll have an acoustic guitar player, Lauren Hill, right here from Frederick. She will be playing in the hills there in New Windsor, Maryland. We will have presenters that are going to do yoga, meditation. They can learn how to create a floral arrangement with one of our WOW ladies. Learn about dietary and nutrition. We will also have a dance at the end to kind of bring a close to the meeting. We will have a keynote speaker, a closing speaker. So it'll be just a great business, fun day, opportunity to just be ladies together.
0: Well, that sounds like a wonderful event. Sounds like I'm sure there's some guys walking around out there going a little bit jealous right now of what's going on. So
1: yeah, register at wowwomenus.com.
0: Barbara, thank you so much for stopping by.
1: Oh, Bill.
0: Appreciate
1: Bob,
0: it.
1: You are so amazing.
0: Everybody calls me Bill because they put Bill, Bob, and Miller together.
1: I want to fill so many different things. I have so much on my mind.
0: Okay.
1: Bob Miller.
0: Get out.
1: You
0: it's
1: are
0: okay.
1: amazing.
0: Thank you so much for being here. It's the Morning News Express.
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4: Sunday's World Cup final averaged over 42 million viewers on Fox TV for the match itself, plus nearly 24 million on Telemundo in this country. The Miami Dolphins gave All-Pro linebacker Jordan Brooks a three-year extension. In Major League Baseball, the Yankee home game against Pittsburgh was rained out. They'll play a doubleheader on Wednesday, and Yankees lefty Max Fried will come off the injured list to start Wednesday night. Boston's won 14 straight, but the Red Sox home game against Baltimore was rained out. They'll play two on Wednesday. The Dodgers were 2-1 winners at Philadelphia as the Phils ran into a double play to end the game. The Mets won at Milwaukee 4-0. Cleveland beat Minnesota 5-2, while Texas shut out the White Sox 10-0. And Arizona beat the A's in the late game 6-5 with two runs in the bottom of the 10th. Colorado edged Washington 8-7 on a solo homer bottom of the 8th. Hunter Goodman's 31st.
5: 930 WFMD traffic for Frederick and surrounding counties. A service of Frederick Air. It's a good call.
6: Still got an accident on 70 eastbound around mile marker 45 as you're heading into Frederick. It looks like the right lane is closed, heading down South Mountain there. You've also got some delays in Frederick, 15 northbound from 70 up to West Patrick Street. 270, your Bannett to Hyattstown is going to be pretty slow. And further down, it's just stop and go from Clarksburg Road all the way down to the spur. There's an earlier accident still in the 495 outer loop at Bradley Boulevard. It's around mile marker 39, closing up. Left two lanes over there. But if you're on 15 headed down to Leesburg, you've got some delays coming up on Luckett's Road at that intersection and at Limestone School Road. This traffic brought to you by Frederick Air and Bryant. Whatever it takes to keep you comfortable, Frederick Air, it's a good call.
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8: Your 930 WFMD Skyscan forecast for Mid-Maryland. A warm summer day is ahead with mostly sunny skies and a chance of a stray thunderstorm. Highs around 84. Tonight will be mostly clear with lows down to 61, followed by a sunny Thursday and a high near 80. 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WFMD meteorologist Diana Gibson.
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10: Democratic socialists are winning Democratic primaries across the country. Progressive Congresswoman Pramila Jayapal argues these candidates are successful because they're selling attractive solutions to economic problems.
11: They're winning on platforms like Medicare for All, universal health care, universal child care, raising the minimum wage. And the reason that Donald Trump has to pivot from saying socialist to saying communist now is because socialism is actually quite popular.
10: Democratic socialist candidates have also campaigned against Israel, and many have called to defund the police and eliminate ICE. Moderate Democrats say the DSA's ideas are electoral poison. Democratic Senator John Fetterman says these socialist wins are a major problem.
12: Our party's becoming an orgy of socialism, and I think I've been vindicated with to see the way these elections are working out.
10: Axios reports former Vice President Kamala Harris called New York Mayor Zohran Mamdani and has been meeting with other prominent progressives. Rich Edson, Fox News.
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0: to Free Talk 930 WFMD. She, somebody. let's talk about some of the things that are going on in the world. We haven't been able to do that. We've had a lot of wonderful guests, and we do appreciate those wonderful guests that are here. The Board of Education, and this is something that you and I probably talked about a little bit ago when it comes to the data centers. They had a meeting the other day. They had kind of a sit-down. They had people, and I was talking to somebody actually that said that they were at that meeting and got a chance to speak about the data centers and what's going on down at Carroll Manor Elementary School. And Frederick County Board School Board is calling for a permanent buffer around Carroll Manor Elementary School. It's plans to move forward with the data center, School Board President Dean Rose, Vice President Ray Gallagher outlined preliminary recommendations that include long-term air quality monitoring, ongoing environmental noise studies, and evaluating cumulative emissions from the campus. Now, again, I think, and I'm not sure how this is going to happen, because they talk about the air quality, and of course the county put an air quality machine out there, and it's a little too late or whatever. And again, if I'm wrong, please fill me in. Other than the situations when they fire up the generators, which, you know, we have a generator here. Our guy here, Dave Kiefer, fired him up yesterday just because we were getting a big old storm coming through. It fired up. Now, of course, most data centers, and if you have all these data centers down there, then all these generators are going to fire up. Not at the same time, but I don't know how much different it would be from when East Alco was there. And we really don't, you know, people don't really talk about that. East Alco was out there. It was an aluminum smelting plant. And I'm sure they put stuff out there. Did they have air quality at Carroll Manor back then? Were the residents talking about the, apparently I found out yesterday about the landfills that are out there, 9 of them that they, that East Alco used on their own. Were we worried about them then? I'm all in favor of a buffer around the school. We talked about this. Put the big jersey walls up. Put a big mound. If you ever go up from Woodsboro to say Thurmont on 550, if you drive past Ligor, they've got this huge berm up. It does what it's supposed to do, but it's ugly if you're on the other side of that. But if somehow they can make it to where it's pretty, I've got no problem with that. None whatsoever. None whatsoever. All right, it's 8:27 on the Morning News Express at Free Talk 930 WFMD, WFMD.com. We'll get a check on traffic and weather together. Coming up next.
1: It's time for a story that sparkles. A feel-good moment to get your day going. Brought to you by Colonial Jewelers.
0: We always love our feel-good stories of the day. And this one is a very cool one. Six volunteer firefighters in Pennsylvania helped to carry a senior dog who weighed 100 pounds out of a forest.
2: Was up on the trail hiking with his dog, and his dog became unresponsive and was unable to walk the rest of the way out the trail. And the dog was up in there, and he needed help getting the dog out. She was a 100-pound dog. At times, only two of us able to carry at a time. We were able to switch off. Most of the way, we were able to carry four corners. We put her on a, it's really steep up in there. These mountains are kind of unforgiving. We don't just care about humans. We care about our furry friends, too.
0: And there you go. Tiffany Young was part of that rescue, and Lucy said she was being brave for Emma. She went through all the tests and procedures, and she is the dog is doing well, and we love the fact that the dog is doing well. Another feel good story.
1: Colonial Jewelers on the corner of Market and Patrick in downtown Frederick. The Colonial Jewelers box. There's just more in it.
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4: You've got still an accident on 70 eastbound at mile marker 45, closing up one lane on the, it looks like the right lane. So definitely a little bit of a slowdown as you're heading out into Frederick. 15 north and southbound, pretty slow around West Patrick Street in Frederick as well. 270 southbound abandoned at Hyattstown, going to see some delay through there. And from Clarksburg Road down to the Beltway, or down to the Spur, it's going to be stop and go. You've got an accident on the 495 outer loop around mile marker 39, closing up the two left lanes. And some delay on 15 through Loudoun County from Luckett's down to Limestone School Road. This traffic brought to you by Frederick Air and Bryant. Whatever it takes to keep you comfortable, Frederick Air, it's a good call.
5: 930 WFMD Sky Scan forecast for Mid-Maryland. Mostly sunny skies today with a slight chance of a stray afternoon thunderstorm, highs around 84. Tonight turns mostly clear with a low of 61. Sunshine returns for Thursday and highs around 80. 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WFMD meteorologist Diana Gibson.
0: Well, Mr. Rogers said it best. It's a beautiful day in the neighborhood, 72 in Frederick, Thurmont, and Braddock Heights. Good morning. Rise and shine up at Adam. It's the Morning Mayor and the Premier Dental Arts Morning News Express.
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5: A fatal crash in Iamsville has claimed the life of an actress recognized for her appearances in two Godzilla films. 18-year-old Kaylee Hoddle, who is deaf and played Gia in the Godzilla movies, died after the Honda Accord she was riding in struck a culvert in the 11,400 block of Windsor Road before 3 a.m. on Tuesday morning in Frederick County. Authorities say the vehicle was driven by a 19-year-old Frederick man. He was taken to a local hospital with injuries not considered life-threatening, while a second passenger declined treatment. Hoddle was transported to an area trauma center where she was later pronounced dead. The Frederick County Sheriff's Office continues to investigate. They're asking any witnesses or anyone with information about the crash to come forward. The number to call is 301-610-46. That's 301-610-46. To read more on this and other local stories, go to our website at WFMD.com. Maryland lawmakers will return to Annapolis for a special session August 3rd through the 5th, with the only issue on the agenda expected to be redrawing the state's congressional districts. Republicans are strongly opposed to the effort, arguing Democrats are seeking to change the congressional map for political gain ahead of the 2026 elections. Republicans say the move is an attempt to create more favorable districts for Democrats and could undermine the integrity of the electoral process. They also argue Maryland should not redraw its congressional districts simply because of political pressure or changes happening in other states. To read more on local stories, go to our website at WFMD.com. New technology at Frederick Health Hospital could help doctors better protect critically ill patients at risk of seizures. The hospital has begun using artificial intelligence to assist medical teams in identifying seizure activity and monitor vulnerable patients. The technology provides another tool for clinicians, potentially helping them recognize problems sooner and guide treatment. The effort is aimed at advancing medical care and improving outcomes for patients who face an increased risk of seizures during serious illness. To read more on local stories, go to our website at WFMD.com. 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I'm Diana Gibson, Mid-Maryland's News Radio Center, 930 WFMD.
7: News. I'm CJ Papa. 11th straight night of U.S. airstrikes on Iran, targeting various sites, this time reaching deeper into the Islamic Republic. Secretary of State Marco Rubio met China's foreign minister today in the Philippines, saying Iran's in trouble.
8: They're facing hyperinflation, runaway inflation, high food costs. These are all pre-existing. They've all gotten worse. They suffered a tremendous amount of damage to their military infrastructure.
7: Tropical Storm Bertha expected to make landfall today.
9: Gulf of America furious here. It's trekking toward the finger of Louisiana, and that is south of New Orleans, about 75 miles. Venice, Port Sulphur, Grand Isle. Impacts expected to happen later this afternoon there, but already seeing them here this morning on this barrier island.
7: Fox Weather's Robert Way, about 40 miles south of Mobile, Alabama. 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
0: Oh yeah, fighting power. That's what all the hippies wanting to do right now, right? All the socialist hippies want to fight the power. Morning News Express, Free Talk 930 WFMD. Well, interesting that we mentioned this a little earlier. Pam Ciliberti is stepping down. She was one of two Republican candidates for the Frederick County Council's two at-large seats. Dropped out of the race. She said it was a very emotional decision on her part, that she loves Frederick County and she wants to help, but she says, I've got problems. I shouldn't say that. She said, I am dealing with family issues, immediate and extended family. I've been dealing with a lot of adversity, sometimes requiring her to travel, and she felt that it was extremely apparent that she will need to spend more time with her family. She said, my priorities are very clear. Family comes first, and I've got no problem with that. Now, here comes the interesting part, and that is who replaces her. Now, we reached out to Justin Wages, who is the head of the chair of the Frederick County Republican Central Committee, said there will be a new deadline by state law to fill that vacancy is August 7th, the 88th day before the general election. So she and Jack Felton were both unopposed. Frederick County Republican voter are available to do this in the Republican primary for those two at-large seats. They will be facing Tiffany Grant and Renee Knapp in the general election. Now, in the June primary, she was reelected to the Republican Central Committee. She said Tuesday she plans to keep her seat on that committee because they don't, you know, it's not like being on a county council. It's a little bit different than that. And I don't know who runs for that. You know, could it be like, because like say Diane Fouché, who ran against Jeff Holtzinger for the Republican Party for the county executive. Could it be somebody else? Could it be somebody that you don't really know about? Somebody who is waiting in the wings, ready to pounce? I don't know. But hopefully we can talk to Justin in a little bit and see if there's anybody out there. Who do you think would be a good choice if they wanted to run? Because, you know, they ran unopposed. That meant nobody else jumped into the race. And we saw this when we had an opening on the school board where all of a sudden it was like 80 names. You know, nobody wanted to run, but 80 names. Like, well, pick me, pick me, pick me.
3: 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It's a good call.
4: Something causing a major slowdown on 15 in Frederick. That southbound side, really heavy from South Jefferson all the way back up to Mater. West 7th Street. So heavy delays on the southbound side. The northbound side a bit slow at West Patrick Street as well. Another earlier accident still slowing you down a little bit on 70 eastbound at mile marker 45. The right lane and shoulder closed on that eastbound side. 270 Urbana to Hyattstown, you'll see delays, and then it's stop and go from Clarksburg Road all the way down to the spur. You've got an accident on the 495 outer loop around mile marker 39, closing up the left two lanes, and a little bit slow on 15 in Loudoun County still, coming up to Luckett's and then down at Limestone School Road.
14: 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Whatever it takes to keep you comfortable, Frederick Air, it's a good call.
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15: Good morning from the MTA. Checking in on the MARC train system. Still looking okay right now on the Brunswick line. Train 894 has made all stops. Train 880 is the last train on the Brunswick line. Right now, delayed about 8 to 10 minutes. Scheduled arrival in Washington is after 9:30. For the MTA Transit team, I'm Austin Todd on WFMD.
16: 930 WFMD sky scan forecast for Mid-Maryland. Mostly sunny skies today with a slight chance of a stray afternoon thunderstorm, highs around 84. Tonight turns mostly clear with a low of 61. Sunshine returns for Thursday and highs around 80. 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WFMD meteorologist Diana Gibson.
0: And right now, 73, sunny skies in Frederick and Woodsboro and in Damascus. Good morning, 840 at WFMD.
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0: Hey, 42 at WFMD, and just like that, man, the newsmakers make it happen on WFMD. We have the head of the Republican Central Committee, Justin Wages, on the phone. Good morning, sir. How are you?
20: Hey, good morning, Bob. I'm doing all right. How are you doing?
0: You know what? Every day's a holiday. Every meal's a banquet. Did this decision by Pamela Ciliberti take you guys by surprise?
20: A little bit. She was super excited to run for this office. She's been dedicated to Frederick County for quite some time now. Both her and her husband have been. But, you know, sometimes circumstances change, and, you know, I don't want to speak for Pam, but, you know, it seems like she's got a lot more on her plate than she did, you know, just this past February. So, you know, it's a little unfortunate, but, you know, the law gives us an ability to, you know, fill this void.
0: There's a lot of people that come to mind who would be great to fill this position. A lot of them are already running for a different office, and I'm sitting there thinking to as you would be for the Central Committee. Have you guys gotten together and you're like trying to create a list, or is this you're going to wait and see who kind of puts their name in the hat? How does the process work?
20: So yeah, so basically, what happens? We're just going to field applications. You know, we're not going to go track anybody down, per se. Now it's not my issue. You know, I don't have a hand on the scale on this. We have a separate nominating committee, three person nominating committee that's going to handle this. You know, that's the way our bylaws work. They're going to field applications. And if you saw the press release, they have until, Friday at 5 PM to submit an application. That's to vacancy@frederickgop.org. And then once all those applications have been received, the nominating committee will meet and they will advance three names for the full committee to interview and consider. And then the full committee will narrow that down to our one nominee.
0: Can that, and I hate to say it, but can this cause some kind of a rift in the Republican Party if, say you and I and Tim May, just to name names, get on that list, and I'm like, well, hold a second, I don't think that Justin or Tim deserves it, I want it, and you guys didn't pick me, and I'm gonna sue somebody. I hope it doesn't ever get to that, but could it get to something like that?
20: Theoretically, I guess it could, but, mm-hmm. you know, that's why we have our bylaws in place. That's why we make sure we're following our bylaws to a T. That's why we make sure we're following all applicable Maryland election law. I mean, you know, there will always be sore feelings in something like this, just like a job application. You know, you think you're a qualified applicant and you don't even get an interview. Yeah. You know, that happens sometimes, and, you know, it does sometimes result in hard feelings, but yeah, it's kind of the nature of the game with stuff like this.
0: Yeah.
20: And, you know, the goal is, you know, we pick a strong candidate that has a chance to win in November and a chance to boost the rest of our ticket.
0: Well, the reason why I say that is because they Jack Felton and her both ran unopposed. And so, you know, I'm not sure if there's any other names out there that would, you know, jump at the chance. Somebody texted me, how about Diane Fouché, who ran for county executive and lost to Jeff Holtzinger.
20: Yeah, and so we did do a little bit of research. You know, anybody is eligible to fill this position as long as they're a Republican living in Frederick County that meets the residency requirements. So I know that they did put a new law on the books a number of years ago about, you know, if you run a campaign you can't, and you lose in the primary, you can't run in the general. That doesn't apply to filling a vacancy.
0: Okay.
20: So someone like Diane, if she was interested, she would be eligible to apply. Same with any other Republican that lost in the primary. You know, a couple names come up with people that lost in the primary. Obviously, Diane, Kai Burhans, Gary Morton lost in the primary. So, like, any of those names would be eligible as well, as well as any other Republicans that are living in Frederick County.
0: Huh. Well, it seems like you're going to have your hands full and trying to find the next person to run a a campaign. And then the other thing is that, so if there's any money that is in Miss Silberte's campaign coffers, does that get transferred over to the new candidate? How does that work? Because somebody jumping in at this late day is going to be awfully hard to raise funds.
20: Yeah, it's going to be tough. You know, so I don't believe that Pam had any money in her campaign account, but okay. If she did, it would function like any other campaign account. You know, she could, she'd have to be at a zero balance to close it out, so she could transfer it to the committee, she could transfer it to another candidate, that kind of stuff. You know, if she did, but I don't believe she did.
0: Okay. Well, we'll just have to wait and see. Can you guys keep us up to date on the process and let us know how it unfolds?
20: Absolutely. And so by Maryland law, we have until August 7th to name a replacement. It's not going to take us that long. You know, we don't want to keep the public waiting. But then to the same point you just made, we don't want to put our candidate, whoever is selected, behind the eight ball.
2: Right.
20: You know, the longer that this would drag out, that would mean less time they have to get out to the public and fundraise and all that fun stuff. So, you know, we definitely want to wrap this up in a timely manner. But we don't want to move too fast. You know, you don't want to miss things. You want to do it in a timely manner, but you also want to make sure that you're checking all your boxes and, you know, dotting all your I's, crossing all your T's.
2: Absolutely. Now I would be remiss if I didn't ask the question: can the president of the Republican Central Committee put his name into the hat?
20: Theoretically, I could, but no interest at this point. You know, I love working with our team on the committee. You know, I'm committed to a second term now. I just won my primary election, you know, to be on the committee again. So theoretically I could, but in practicality, I'm not going to.
2: Justin Wages, we appreciate you listening and picking up the phone and giving us a call. Thank you so much.
20: Absolutely. Thanks, Bob.
2: Have a great day. There you go. And now we'll figure out who's going to be next. And no, I do not have a hat. And we'll not throw it in a ring like that. It's the morning. Hey, man. Hey, look how I rhymed. I'm like the cat in the hat.
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2: The Frederick Keys took the series opener on the road against the Rome Emperors, winning 10-2. Keys hit four home runs, three of those coming in the top of the eighth. They're now winners of three in a row after winning the last two games in Greenville this past weekend. Reed Trimble began his second minor league rehab stint with Frederick on a high note with a leadoff home run in the top of the first inning, giving the Keys a 1-0 lead. Jared Rickards drove a two-strike pitch into the right center field gap for a walk-off single, lifting Brunswick to a 9-8 victory over Oxford, Massachusetts in the Senior Little League Tournament in Bangor, Maine. Rickards delivered the victory after tossing six innings on the mound. The Orioles and Red Sox were postponed due to rain. They'll do a makeup day-night doubleheader, first game beginning at 1:25 on the road in Boston. Hunter Goodman hit a tie-breaking homer in the eighth inning to offset a pair of two-run shots by C.J. Abrams. The Colorado Rockies beat the Nationals 8-7 on Tuesday night. Elsewhere in the majors, the Chicago Cubs exploded for an 11-2 rout of the Tigers, putting up six runs in the first inning to cruise to an easy win. The Tampa Bay Rays pounded out 21 hits and a 12-2 blowout of Toronto, while Texas Rangers blanked the White Sox 10-0 behind a dominant pitching performance. In Philadelphia, Max Muncy delivered the difference with a two-run homer. The Dodgers ed the Phillies by a score of 2-1. Padres stay hot, too. They beat Atlanta 8-3 with Manny Machado launching two home runs and Fernando Tatis Jr. adding a towering 474-foot blast. Elsewhere, the Guardians topped the Twins 5-2, Royals slipped past the Giants 3-2, and the Astros beat the Marlins by a score of 5-3. Mets shut out the Brewers by a score of 4-0. Reds knocked off the Mariners 4-2. The Angels defeated the Cardinals 5-1. Diamondbacks walked off the Athletics 6-5 in 10 innings. Sports 15-45 at WFMD, a service of Airtron Heating and AC.
3: 930 WFMD traffic for Frederick and surrounding counties. 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It's a good call.
4: Something causing a major slowdown on 15 in Frederick. That southbound side, really heavy from South Jefferson all the way back up to Mater, West 7th Street. So heavy delays on the southbound side. The northbound side a bit slow at West Patrick Street as well. Another earlier accident still slowing you down a little bit on 70 eastbound at mile marker 45. The right lane and shoulder closed on that eastbound side. 270 Urbana to Hyattstown, you'll see delays, and then it's stop and go from Clarksburg Road all the way down to the spur. You've got an accident on the 495 outer loop around mile marker 39, closing up the left two lanes, and a little bit slow on 15 in Loudoun County still, coming up to Luckett's and then down at Limestone School Road. This traffic brought to you by Frederick Air and Bryant. Whatever it takes to keep you comfortable, Frederick Air, it's a good call.
22: 930 WFMD sky scan forecast for Mid-Maryland. Mostly sunny skies today with a slight chance of a stray afternoon thunderstorm, highs around 84. Tonight turns mostly clear with a low of 61. Sunshine returns for Thursday and highs around 80. 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WFMD meteorologist Diana Gibson.
0: Well, a beautiful morning outside, 73, sunny skies in Frederick.
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0: 7:55 at WFMD, Maryland Department of Human Services, and we talked about this a little bit of Chris Murray, did not ensure local social services department properly vetted recipients of taxpayer-funded assistance programs, SNAP programs. A July 15th report by the Office of Legislative Audit said some of those improper benefit payments went to a multi-million dollar lottery winner and to an incarcerated individual who did not qualify for public assistance, and to dead people. SNAP, the Supplemental Nutrition Assistance Program, forcing them to reduce the overpayment of underpayment to benefits of risk millions in financial penalties starting next year. So they outlined nine issues in their investigation. DHS officials largely agreed with the audit, except for one finding involving a contract dispute. But, I mean, one person who won $2 million in the lottery received $9,000 in benefits. And at least 1,858 instances were incarcerated individuals who were not eligible for SNAP or temporary cash assistance received benefits. This is what we've been talking about. And, you know, oh, don't look at anything there. Nobody does anything wrong. Everybody's above board. You Republicans, you all hate everybody. You don't want anybody to get any help. No, we want the people who need help to get help, not the people who are stealing help.
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8: Something causing a major slowdown on 15 in Frederick. That southbound side, really heavy from South Jefferson all the way back up to Mater, West 7th Street. So heavy delays on the southbound side. The northbound side a bit slow at West Patrick Street as well. Got another earlier accident still slowing you down a little bit on 70 eastbound at mile marker 45. The right lane and shoulder closed on that eastbound side. 270 Urbana to Hyattstown, you'll see delays, and then it's stop and go from Clarksburg Road all the way down to the spur. You've got an accident on the 495 outer loop around mile marker 39, closing up the left two lanes, and a little bit slow on 15 in Loudoun County still, coming up to Luckett's and then down at Limestone School Road.
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10: WFMD Frederick, 9 o'clock. U.S. would prefer to negotiate with Iran. I'm Dave Anthony, Fox News. But Secretary of State Marco Rubio also said this morning,
11: commercial ships are going through the straits and they're being blown up. The United States is defending that shipping and, in addition, is targeting the places that are launching against those ships.
10: After an 11th straight night of American bombing, and President Trump just posted on Truth Social a few minutes ago, anytime Iran shoots at a ship in the Strait of Hormuz, the U.S. will bomb and destroy one bridge or power plant. Fox's Trey Yingst in Tel Aviv.
12: The Department of War has released the name of the fourth U.S. soldier that was killed over the weekend during that ballistic missile attack against Jordan. It's Sergeant Angel Romper Saad of Ozone Park, New York. Now, President Trump will attend the dignified transfer of all four service members killed.
10: They'll return in flag-draped caskets at Dover Air Force Base in 2 hours. Iran launched more attacks today at Gulf countries, the U.S. bases, Bahrain and Jordan. Oil prices keep surging back up, and the price of the gas pumps 17 cents higher than last Wednesday. And while the U.S. preventing Iran from getting a nuclear weapon remains at the heart of the conflict, President Trump has a plan to help Saudi Arabia with nuclear energy.
13: It has to be submitted to Congress for review, but the plan is likely to face opposition over fears it could lead to the creation of another nuclear armed state. According to Reuters, the agreement doesn't block the Saudis from enriching uranium, a pathway to nuclear weapons, nor does it require International Atomic Energy Agency inspections.
10: That's Fox's Jonathan Savage. New Fox News power rankings give Democrats a slight November election edge, trying to take back control of the House. The Republican redistricting in Texas and Florida could help the GOP keep a slim majority. In Arizona, a congressman's trying to be governor.
14: I was overwhelmed when I started seeing those vote totals come in. It's awesome.
10: Andy Biggs got more than 70% of the vote, winning the Republican primary. He's trying to unseat Democratic Governor Katie Hobbs. Trump-backed candidates for Congress also won. 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
10: Well, after President Trump pays tribute to the four American troops killed last week in the Iran conflict when their flag-draped caskets arrive at Dover Air Force Base, he'll head south and go to Georgia.
15: President Trump's visit comes less than 6 months after his trip to a North Georgia steel factory and ahead of two major midterm elections in the state. His stop in Marietta is expected to highlight education, according to officials at Wheeler High School in Cobb County. He's also expected to talk about the recent launch of Trump Accounts, a federal savings and investment vehicle for children. Republican Rick Jackson, a healthcare

0: 52 people died when the Pan Am Clipper Endeavor crashed near Puerto Rico in April of 1952, many of whom were lost because passengers had trouble finding life vests and the crew had problems pulling out life rafts after the plane landed in the water. It eventually sank. That incident led to the now customary pre-flight briefings and safety demonstrations, something all passengers are used to as part of the travel process.
1: That's Fox's Kevin Uretsky on Wall Street. Ahead of the opening bell this hour, we've had stock futures down. I'm Dave Anthony, and this is Fox News.
2: Fox 2.
3: I'm Monica DeLuca. A new comedy series starring Will Ferrell is streaming now on Netflix called The Hawk.
4: I guess they'll let anybody in the PGA Tour nowadays.
5: You look ridiculous in that shirt.
6: I'm getting a lot of compliments.
7: I fought my way back so that we could play together.
3: Lonnie Hawkins was 2004's number one golfer. But present day, he's struggling on the back nine of his career to recapture the magic. His body says retire, but his heart says he's not done yet. Also out now, Lucky on Apple TV+, a new series starring Anya Taylor-Joy as a con artist who is forced to go on the run when a multi-million dollar heist goes sideways.
8: I taught you how to survive in the life that you were born into.
9: I know, Dad.
3: The series is executive produced by Reese Witherspoon. That's Fox Tube on Fox News.
10: 930 WFMD Sky Scan forecast for Mid-Maryland. Mostly sunny skies today with a slight chance of a stray afternoon thunderstorm, highs around 84. Tonight turns mostly clear with a low of 61. Sunshine returns for Thursday and highs around 80. 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WFMD meteorologist Diana Gibson.
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12: One, excuse me, his dad passed away at 69. Senator Tim Scott is leading off the ceremonies. What a great guy he was. And his sister will be taking over and made it clear yesterday that she wants to be run for 6 years in that slot. And is extremely qualified. We didn't know much about her, but now we do. So we'll follow that. Mike Waltz is going to be testifying on Capitol Hill today, the ambassador to the United Nations, on our way forward in Iran. So let's get to the big three.
13: Number three.
14: The most important is the quality of the candidate, because the quality of the candidate will affect all those other things. A good candidate will tend to raise more money. A good candidate will tend to run ahead of their party. They will tend to be able to dominate the messaging.
12: Midterms coming up faster than you think. We have the first Fox Power ratings. We're going to review and preview with Brett Baer shortly.
13: Number two.
15: I'm calling on Pete Hegseth, Marco Rubio, and Donald Trump to tell the entire Congress everything they're telling Republicans about the Iran war.
16: They never came and asked. They never came and briefed us.
17: He has not come to Congress at all.
12: Scrutiny on Capitol Hill. On all aspects of the Iran war, including the necessary financing needed to replenish our coffers and finish off the Iranians.
13: Number one.
18: This stuff is going too far. I am a progressive Democrat. I've been waiting my whole life to see a youth movement do what it's doing. But it's being hijacked by people who are putting in nutty ideas.
12: It is so true, Van Jones. Socialist setback. Setback in Arizona as liberal Democrats prevail. But are the socialists surging elsewhere? Absolutely. We break down the Democratic Party takeover and who makes up the DSA. So some fascinating look. Nate Silver, you know, the pollster who's got a lot of respect, 538, he runs it. Started to look into who is in the DSA. There are about 125 to 150,000 people. And now we know the success they had with the mayor of New York. We know the success they have with three congressional seats, including upsetting Dan Goldman, who was a firebrand liberal, hates Trump, impeachment manager, lost by 20 points to a raging socialist. Graham Platner might not have been a member of DSA, but supported all their policies. Abdul Sayed says, I'm not a member of DSA, but he supports all their policies. The anti-Israel is also mysteriously a part of their policy. But when you look at who they are, it's fascinating, because you would think it's a group of people who feel disenfranchised of America. They don't have their piece of the pie, but it's just not the case. Nate Silver identifies the core of the DSA as highly educated, but downwardly mobile voters, those with college or postgraduate degrees, but middle to

0: plays Mike Wheeler on Stranger Things, is also a musician. He released his new album called From the Hip. It's his second album after 2025's Happy Birthday. From the Hip includes 12 tracks, and his song Follow has a new music video. Madonna earns her 10th number one album on the Billboard 200 chart as her new studio album, Confessions 2, debuts at the top of the list. With this, the Queen of Pop gets her first number one album of the 2020s and becomes the first act to also top the chart in three other decades. The new album is the sequel to 2005's Confessions on a Dance Floor with collaborator DJ Stuart Price. That's Fox Rocks on Fox News.
1: 930 WFMD Skyscan forecast for Mid-Maryland. Mostly sunny skies today with a slight chance of a stray afternoon thunderstorm, highs around 84. Tonight turns mostly clear with a low of 61. Sunshine returns for Thursday and highs around 80. 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WFMD meteorologist Diana Gibson.
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3: My goal of reading my book on tape, that's Uniting the States, and not losing my voice. Yesterday, got through two chapters, where two down, four to go. And then, of course, the epilogue coming your way. This hour is going to be big. We just had a big opener, but we're also going to have Karl Rove standing by. Julie Banderas is coming up after, and Frank Siller will be with us, too. So it's going to be great. Don't miss a minute. And before we get to Carl, let's get to the big three.
4: Number three.
5: The most important is the quality of the candidate, because the quality of the candidate will affect all those other things. A good candidate will tend to raise more money. A good candidate will tend to run ahead of their party. They will tend to be able to dominate the messaging.
3: And that's what Carl wants. And he got really worried. I remember him talking about some of the Tea Party candidates that were blowing opportunities to take the Senate earlier than they did. Midterms coming up faster than you think. We got the Fox Power Rankings. We'll talk about what it means. I'll give you one hint. Both chambers are still in play.
4: Number two.
6: I'm calling on Pete Hegseth, Marco Rubio, and Donald Trump to tell the entire Congress everything they're telling Republicans about the Iran war.
7: They never came and asked. They never came and briefed us.
8: He has not come to Congress at all.
3: That is not true, but we'll have them let them say it. Scrutiny on Capitol Hill on all aspects of the Iran war.
4: Number one.
9: This stuff is going too far. I am a progressive Democrat. I've been waiting my whole life to see a youth movement do what it's doing. But it's being hijacked by people who are putting in nutty ideas.
3: Nutty and crazy. Socialists set back in Arizona as liberal Democrats prevail. But are the socialists still surging elsewhere? The answer is yes. We're going to break down the Democratic Party takeover and talk about that power play. So with us right now is Karl Rove. Karl, always great to have you on. First off, your takeaway, both chambers, would you say it's honest, are still in play, both the Senate and the House?
10: Yeah, I think the House more than the Senate. The Democrats can take the Senate, but only if they run the table. They have to win North Carolina, and then they have to knock off three incumbents. They have to have Susan Collins in Maine, Ken Paxton in Texas, Ohio, Husted, Alaska, Dan Sullivan, take the open Iowa seat. They have to take three more of those and not lose another seat like New Hampshire or Michigan. And Michigan is very much in play, particularly if they put El Saeed up as their nominee. Remember, Mike Rogers, the Republican nominee, came within 0.2% last time around. He had a tough primary and had to spend a lot of money in it last time. But this time he's the party's nominee and watching the Democrats tear each other up.
3: So with Mike Rogers in particular, you have Haley Stevens. I think that Alyssa Slotnick is a lot more formidable than what I see from Haley Stevens. Yes. Do you agree?
10: I agree. The difference will be it was a presidential election year. Joe Biden was on the ballot. This time around, it's a midterm election, and Donald Trump will be on the ballot. So that's the countervailing. But yeah, Haley Stevens, I saw a tape of her the other day, and I mean, yeah, I felt embarrassed for her. I mean, it was like, it was like the junior high cheerleader tryouts. I mean, it was really sort of sad.
3: And she didn't make the team. So it's just a furry fill of that scenario.
10: I don't want to reflect on that because it was bad.

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2: Things are still calm on 270 this afternoon. 15 north, though, is slow from 70 up through Rosemont. Speaking of 70, 70 east, we have a vehicle fire at mile marker 45. Traffic is already starting to stack in both directions around that point. 70 east, slight delay getting on 695. 340 east, drags heading into Harper's Ferry, and in Loudoun County, 9 and 287 pack through Wheatland. This is Drew with your WFMD traffic, which is brought to you by Frederick Air. Whatever it takes to keep you comfortable. 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

Well, good afternoon, everyone. May I be the first to welcome you in. As Frank would say, to the very best day of your life. It's Wednesday. It's the middle of the week. It's hump day. Good to be with you. Good to hear from you. You're looking well. And it is a BEA beautiful day. Nice to be around. Frank is back. I'm back. And that means you're back. I got your back. 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I want to welcome the co-host of the program, the man who makes things work, even when he's here. I mean, even when I'm not here. I meant to say when I'm not here, not when he's not here. Well, it does work, but let me be the first to welcome you in. Franklin B. Mitchell Sr. Good afternoon, Frank. How's it going? I'm going to guess. I don't know. It goes up. I'm Mr. Copper. I don't know. Would say you, Frank Mitchell, huh? Hey, way to go, buddy. Oh. You did it right. Yeah, I know. You ought to be talked out by now. You had like 2 days of a reprieve from your spiritual journey and everything. I didn't take the same spiritual journey. I went nowhere near Dillsburg or Boonesboro. Not that there's anything wrong with Boonesboro. Dillsburg, I'm not sure about. But we're here for you. We want to hear what you have to say. It has been a busy week across the county, across the state, across the city. Let's see, what am I leaving out? Country and the world. So that's why we kind of tackle all those issues. We want to really hear what you have to say. And, of course, one of the common sense issues that I want to bring up, because I made this suggestion like a year ago, but I'm going to go ahead and take a little credit for it. Only to myself, not that you remember. But it has to do with the building of data centers. I know you've heard about it. It's happening all over the world. Oh, yeah, not just here in this country. No, over the world. In fact, in some countries, they're being dictated how fast they need to build them and things such as that. And, you know, there is no understanding of what people want. It's what the government wants. You know, they just say, we're having one here, we're putting one there. It's, you know, grin and bear, whatever you want to call it. But we need to do this. We need to stay up on this AI and tech stuff, whatever it is. But down in a little area called Adamstown, it's not a big area, but it's Carroll Manor area. It's Adamstown. They're building a huge data center. I think Amazon is the contractor or the builder or the facilitator or the facility itself. And I said, because people started coming up with not really, I think, more emotional than practical problems with the data center. But one of the things has been the fact that the school would be obliged to be close to the data center, and that anything that could harm any of our students or teachers or the building or whatever had to be mitigated. We have to get rid of that. We cannot have that. We cannot take that chance. So my idea was, at first, let's knock the school down and move it or build a new one. You know what I mean? But my second idea was,

0: Why don't you buffer it? Yeah, there's a way to buffer it. Yeah, I guarantee the people that live around Freddie Health Hospital, Freddie Memorial Hospital, have no idea about their generators, where they're located, and that they test them all the time. But since you don't know and it's well hidden, you're buffered from them. Thus, the fear and the anxiety will dissipate, and you'll have a happier life. So I think it's wise to call for the buffering of the school. I don't think it's a big deal. I think it should be accomplished. I think it should be paid for by if you want to be good neighbors, the data center. Shouldn't have to fall on the backs of the populace or the taxpayer. It should be, you know, something to say, look, we're going to be taking over this ground. We need this. We need you to be happy neighbors with us. So what do you want? And I think the buffers can be built, and they will be satisfactory, and they will work. There will be those whom you'll never satisfy. That's right. Mm-hmm. No matter what is done, until there was no such thing but a green farm, grass, field of whatever, no nary building. And that's the way I felt before you all moved and built your houses there. But I didn't want to say that. That would be I don't want to be curmudgeonized there. So what they are going to do, I don't know the plans, but I think it's a workable idea, and I think it'll quell the fears of those who are a little more emotional than they, not that they need to be, they can be as emotional as they want, but I think this will should quiet some of the fears and doubts that they have, whether it be the toxicity from a generator or the noise or whatever. All can be buffered. You know, people that live along the highways like 270, 70, Route 15, they seem to do quite well. And that's the daily implosion of employing of a lot of carbon monoxide and dioxide and oxide and, you know, creekside or whatever, from thousands upon thousands of vehicles up and down the highways and byways, you know, producing whatever they produce. Must be bad because we don't do anything about it. So that must not be bad. I meant, oh yeah, I was being sarcastic, sort of like reverse thinking, you know. So what do? We just take these issues one at a time. I wasn't around for the Meet Your Candidates night at the Daily Winchester Hall Lapalooza or whatever it was, on people demonstrating against, I don't know that everybody knew, they were demonstrating against anything that had the word data center in it. So some were there because they didn't like the overlay, some were there because they didn't like data center, some were there because they had nothing better to do. Some were there because they wanted to become much more educated on the subject, and some were there just because they didn't want the government to do anything. They wanted them to stop. I think that the candidates that showed up for that event, I don't know what it's called, stop progress or something it was called. Oh, I gave them that title. But the politicians also running for offices were there to glad hand and tell you what you want to hear until the election's over. No, I don't mean that they would do it intentionally. No, I think they're very similar to people such as high office seekers, like the communist mayor of New York, Zoran Mondani. Now, he did a lot in his campaign. He said a lot. And we used to have a term for that, talking out your arm, but is coming to fruition. He has no abilities to do what he promised. He has no ability, no authority, no way in any way legal to carry out some of his campaign promises, such as, oh, if the prime minister of Israel shows up, Benjamin Netanyahu, we were going to arrest him because he's wanted by International Criminal Court, which the United States doesn't even recognize. It's a joke of a court. So the governor, pardon me, the mayor of the city said that he's going to lock him up when he comes to the UN. Now that breaks every kind of law that there is in this country. And I'll explain that to you in a few moments. But first, we take a break, and then I have a little bit more to say, and then we get to hear what you have to say. Be right back. Free Talk Radio.
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1: 930 WFMD traffic for Frederick and surrounding counties. 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
6: We've got an accident on 270 North just past Comus Road. Traffic is pushed all the way back to 27 at this point. 15 South drags from 26 down through Rosemont. 70 West, we've got an accident at Ridge Road. The left shoulder is closed, causing delays. And then 70 East is jammed up at 695. We've got slowdowns on 140 through downtown Westminster. And in Loudoun County, 9 and 287 packed through Wheatland. 9 West slows are approaching Hillsboro. 15 North, you'll see delays through Leesburg, Luckett's, and the Point of Rocks Bridge. This is Drew with your WFMD traffic, which is brought to you by Frederick Air. Whatever it takes to keep you comfortable, Frederick Air, it's a good call.
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0: Well, I was good afternoon. Wednesday, middle of the week already. Here's just about halfway through the week. Wow, that went fast. People are wondering that the idea of buffering the elementary school in Adamstown from the monster, the boogeyman. And I was just questioning, I think it's common sense, and I think that it's not a big deal. I think that the data center folks, I don't know that they have an obligation. I would say it's an obligation. You come into a neighborhood, you build something that doesn't, you know, create happy days with the neighborhood, then maybe you ought to give a little. Not that they haven't given enough already, but I think this idea of a buffer. What's a buffer? Well, it could be anything from sound barriers, which are terrific. They use them on the highway everywhere you see them, except in Frederick County, I don't think. But around metropolitan areas, you'll see these big, wonderful sound barriers, and it does cut the sound dramatically. Of course, you can always plant trees. You know, they'll grow fast, and that'll give you also an environmental buffer. They can collect whatever they want to collect that you think is harming you. Or you can play records 24 hours a day. You know, play records. Yeah, on record player. You know, that way you wouldn't hear the sound. You like, you know, if you're a fan of Elvis or a fan of, you know, Metallica, you just sit there and listen to records. That way you wouldn't hear the humming of, or the, I don't know what noise they would make. I guess if the generator runs, the generator noise. But if it's not a generator, I don't, you know. Or you can play quiet noise. That would be good. Of course, it might put everybody in the school asleep, but it'd be a nice sleep, you know, get that day started off wrong. These are some of the ideas. I don't think it was Dean Rose. Maybe he's the one who came up with this suggestion, I think. But whoever did, it's all common sense. And that's what we have to do in situations where there's something happening that you're not completely comfortable with, nor that you're comfortably understanding in all of its complexities, and you know, whatever. So the point being is, I think that's a good start. Will it ever be enough? No. If you tore them all down and dug down 6 feet where from the lowest point of the building, hauled it away, brought in new earth, no. There will be those. No, nothing will satisfy. Because they either lack the ability to understand necessity, understand need, and they're different. Necessity and need are different. It's like, you know, what you want and what you need. It's two different things. Point being is that this is a required invention or product that needs to be expanded and because it is being overused over text. That's a little play on words there, like I said, over text. Because, you know, it's these wonderful inventions we have, these phones now that they practically give them away for a couple grand. They can do so much. That little cell phone that you're carrying around, and I don't know how you do it, and you're keeping it in your back pocket, but I guess thus the term. But anyhow, I don't know what you think makes these devices tick. Do you actually believe in that little handheld device? Yours is all this knowledge? And no. It is able to extract the knowledge and or information that you want from source reserves, from, you know, you Google something or you giggle something or whatever, and it starts to give you feedback, including from the artificial intelligent world. Because if they can give you a way and manner in which to do something cheaper, better, easier, whatever, take advantage of it. Don't fight it.
8: Yeah, but we can't see across the field there, but Miss Lewinsky was standing. We can't.
0: No, it's not going to change. Maybe she painted, like, murals all over. Maybe we had Yemi go down there or someone and just starting painting it around. Maybe that would make people feel better. I don't know. There's sometimes there's no way in the world. I remember 112 years ago, I was in charge of a civic association for a neighborhood. It was an actual neighborhood. And they had a board of directors and everything. But there was never a meeting that I chaired or that I was a part of where there was not complaints. I mean, can you believe it? Living in an HOA and somebody complained? Well, I wanted to paint my house this color and they said no. Okay. I want a flag on this side of the door. They said no. I want to put a chicken in my yard. They said no. There's so many. These become abilities or sessions, I should say, just to, you know, moan and groan about life or whatever you think life should be. So if that's your goal, you're never going to be satisfied. I don't think it is your goal. I think your goal is to make the county safe as possible for its kids and its occupants. And that's what's going to happen because data centers are not going to go away because you or I, or even Frank, we'll never give up that cell phone. We'll never give up where we can push a button and hear a quote from somebody 200 years ago. It'll never be a time when you won't do a research paper that you no longer have the ability to exercise or to enter into the internet to find out information. It is information highway to a point, and I think people make and take advantage of that. But just to go out and complain ain't getting it for me. Because as I say, we can complain about anything. I was watching a protester the other day, not locally, and being interviewed by a newspaper or cable news person. I don't know which one it was. But I asked why they were there protesting. And what do you know about the subject matter at hand? And the lady, very honestly, says, I don't know anything about this. Well, what brought you here? But, you know, with your two little kitties and dragging them around, what? Well, I just want to see what's going on. Yeah, but don't you know what's going to happen here? This, you know, you go back home and you put it on Sesame Street, you may not get it. You may get a commercial for Palmolive soap. I know what I'm talking about. Point being is, I don't want you to get over it, but at least get through it. Because otherwise you're just going to spend a miserable part of your life being upset about something you have very little, and nor should you, have very much of an impact on modern technology and what is needed. They're not building data centers because they think, well, let's see how many people in the neighborhood we can make mad today. We'll just build a data center here. No, that's not how it works. Never was, never will be. And the reason they have to expand is because the need and the usage goes up. If you're willing to give your way, maybe every Friday, Freddie County will give up their cell phone. Then we won't need a data center. That'd be a good start. Now, the first time I meet an 11-year-old or 12-year-old and they have a cell phone, we ain't getting that cell phone back, folks. That's their lifeline to life. And good as bad as that may seem, good for some people who are very inward and don't make friends and don't want to make friends. Well, they want to make friends. They don't know how. I think this is the saving grace of data centers or the internet or allowing information to go to those individuals who need it so that they have some assurance or reassurance that they're not the only ones out there with the same interests, likes, dislikes, and maybe even you all have the same phobia. I don't know. But I do know a lot of things, and one of the things I know is I want to hear from you. You are the individuals that make the show so popular because you get, and we don't interrupt you. No, if you have something to say, it doesn't have to be, you know, it can be controversy. It can be contrary to what I say or Frank says. But as long as you're courteous, we want to hear what you have to say when we come back. Free Talk Radio, 930 WFMD. Frank, Tim, and you.
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9: Frederick County school board leaders are urging county officials to require a larger buffer between a proposed data center campus and Carroll Manor Elementary School. According to the Frederick News Post, in a letter to the county council and county executive, board president Dean Rose and vice president Ray Gallagher called for stronger protections, saying students and staff should be shielded from potential impacts such as noise, air quality concerns, and other industrial activity. They are asking the county to increase the setback distance for data center buildings and related infrastructure near schools. The request comes as debate over data center development in the Adamstown area continues. A special legislative session is set for August in Maryland, and lawmakers are expected to focus exclusively on redrawing the state's congressional districts. The proposal is facing strong opposition from Republicans, who contend the effort is politically motivated and designed to strengthen Democrats' chances of holding or gaining congressional seats. Republicans argue that changing the maps for partisan advantage sets a troubling precedent and could lead to an ongoing cycle of politicians redrawing districts whenever it benefits their party. They say Maryland's congressional boundaries should not be changed simply to gain a political advantage. The special session will run August 3rd through August 5th. Two juveniles are facing charges in connection with an armed robbery at a Leesburg ATM last month. Leesburg police say the robbery happened between 10:30 and 11 p.m. on June 17th outside of the Bank of America on East Market Street. Investigators say the victim was using the ATM when two suspects approached, demanded money, and one displayed a firearm. The victim handed over an undisclosed amount of cash, and the suspects fled. No one was hurt. One juvenile is charged with robbery and conspiracy, while the second also faces a firearm possession charge. Police say additional charges are possible, and the investigation remains active. Frederick Health Hospital is using artificial intelligence to help advance treatment for critically ill patients who are vulnerable to seizures. The technology is being used to monitor patients and help medical teams detect seizure activity that may otherwise be difficult to identify. The goal is to provide doctors with additional information so that they can respond more quickly and make better informed treatment decisions. Hospital officials say the use of artificial intelligence is part of an effort to improve care and outcomes for patients facing serious neurological risks. For more information on these or any of our other local news stories, be sure to join us on the web at WFMD.com. For Mid-Maryland's Radio News Center, I'm Jimmy Key on 930 WFMD.
10: Fox News, I'm Tom Graham. President Trump attending a dignified transfer ceremony at Dover Air Force Base in Delaware today as the remains of four soldiers who were recently killed during that conflict with Iran make their way back to their families.
11: This is the third time that he has been to Dover since the start of the Iran war. Now today, we have these four other soldiers.
10: Fox's Jennifer Griffin there. Tropical storm Bertha lashing the northern Gulf Coast from the Florida Panhandle to Louisiana. Fox's Robert Ray.
12: It is making its way into the boot of the state of Louisiana, where that is all low-lying marsh areas where the Mississippi River runs up. Could see 1 to 4 foot of surge, very little rain, but a windmaker.
10: Bertha packing winds at 45 miles per hour. It is the second named storm of the Atlantic hurricane season. 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
13: The 930 WFMD SkyScan forecast for mid-Maryland. Slight chance of a thunderstorm this afternoon with a high of 84. Partly cloudy tonight. Overnight lows 61. Sunshine for Thursday and a high near 80. Mostly clear Thursday night. Low 59. Friday, heading into the weekend, mostly sunny and a high of 82. Friday night, partly cloudy with a low of 62. Saturday, mostly sunny and a high of 82. 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
1: 930 WFMD traffic for Frederick and surrounding counties. 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It's a good call.
6: We've got an accident on 270 North just past Comus Road. Traffic is pushed all the way back to 27 at this point. 15 South tracks from 26 down through Rosemont. 70 West, we've got an accident at Ridge Road. The left shoulder is closed, causing delays. And then 70 East is jammed up at 695. We've got slowdowns on 140 through downtown Westminster. And in Loudoun County, 9 and 287 packed through Wheatland. 9 West slows you're approaching Hillsboro. 15 North, you'll see delays through Leesburg, Luckett's, and the Point of Rocks Bridge. This is Drew with your WFMD traffic, which is brought to you by Frederick Air. Whatever it takes to keep you comfortable, Frederick Air. It's a good call.
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16: Sunday's World Cup final averaged over 42 million viewers on Fox TV for the match itself, plus nearly 24 million on Telemundo in this country. The Miami Dolphins gave All-Pro linebacker Jordan Brooks a three-year extension. In Major League Baseball, the Yankee home game against Pittsburgh was rained out. They'll play a doubleheader on Wednesday, and Yankees lefty Max Fried will come off the injured list to start Wednesday night. Boston's won 14 straight, but the Red Sox home game against Baltimore was rained out. They'll play two on Wednesday. The Dodgers were 2-1 winners at Philadelphia as the Phils ran into a double play to end the game. The Mets won at Milwaukee 4-0. Cleveland beat Minnesota 5-2, while Texas shut out the White Sox 10-0. And Arizona beat the A's in the late game 6-5 with two runs in the bottom of the 10th. Colorado edged Washington 8-7 on a solo homer bottom of the 8th. Hunter Goodman's 31st.
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13: 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It's 3:37, Wednesday afternoon, July 22nd. Phone lines officially getting open now at 301-694-WFMD, 301-694-9363. As we welcome Tim back from a mini summer vacation.
0: Yes, yes, yes. I saw Minnie and Mickey.
13: And from... You're ranting there.
0: Hello, people.
13: In our first segment, Tim is the one who's talking there. I'm the one who's the friend of the people of Adamstown, Maryland.
0: I'm a lot of friends.
13: But you start talking about data centers, Tim. I mean, you've got to, you know, somehow try to change the tide or slow it down more in your direction, because it's every day going more and more the other way.
0: Well, they have to.
13: People are not happy with the data centers.
0: Well, they need to get a grip. You got to have it. It's like, I don't like gasoline. It smells and tastes bad. It costs money. We got to get rid of gasoline. Cars kill more people than guns. We got to get away from cars. That's a nonsense. It's not needed. We could all ride buses or bicycles. It's part of growing. It's part of innovation. You all demand it. And when you know, it's like saying, you know, I'm trying to think of an analogy. It's just, to me, mind-boggling. Do I like the way the buildings look? No. But I'm not real happy with the way a lot of buildings look. So I can't say that's my reason. I want people to get back into understanding the need, and let's find a way to make it work. It has to be here. It's, oh, no, we don't want it in Frederick County. Okay. All right. You ran them out of Frederick County. So you send them over to Washington County. Oh, they won't take them. Well, somebody will. Trust me. And they'll live happily ever after.
20: I don't know. It's getting harder to find a place that'll accept them.
0: I think not. Let's see what Tim has to say. Oh, I am Tim. No, the other Tim. Tim, good afternoon.
21: Hello?
0: Yeah, you're live. What's this?
21: Oh, I'm sorry.
0: You don't have to be sorry. You can be Tim. You don't have to be sorry.
21: You'll make me Tim, but although I'm a Sam, that's okay.
0: Okay, sir.
21: I'm in Michigan right now. My daughter lives just out. She lives actually in Thurmont, and so I listen to you guys periodically.
20: Okay. Great.
21: But we've been battling. We've had battles recently on data centers here in Lyon Township.
0: Yes, sir.
21: And it's been interesting because a lot of the opposition that we're getting from is from South Lyon, which is basically governed by Democrats.
0: Really?
21: Lyon Township is governed pretty much by Republicans. And what we're finding is a lot of, through circuitous means, a lot of the financing for the anti-data center stuff is coming from the Chinese Communist Party.
0: Correct. Correct. 100% correct.
21: Yeah. And so what we're also seeing is a lot of the fear-mongering that's going on. I'm an engineer. The land that they're trying to put a data center on here in Lyon Township is classified as commercial. So if you don't have the data center going in there, you're going to have manufacturing of some sort,
0: sure,
21: which will have far more electromagnetic radiation. You will have cooling towers, which you're going to have at the data center.
0: Mm-hmm.
21: And I'm looking at this whole thing from an engineering perspective, and I see no reason to fight this thing, and it's going to be
0: Beautiful.
21: Like what happened with the Luddites in the 18th century.
0: Yes,
21: where they were actually opposing mechanization of cloth making and everything.
0: Correct,
21: and that didn't go so well for them. And that's what's going to happen with us because we need this next move into. AI and everything.
0: Frank, what do you think of my caller? That's beautiful. Because I agree with everything you're saying. Yes, I understand the aesthetic value. I understand, you know, the ambiance of not having it. I understand the need and necessity first, and that's important. And
21: yes. The
0: same people that are so vehemently opposed because this is the next thing to the devil, or they're texting that on their cell phones, or they're streaming it across the world. They don't realize that that doesn't happen in that little phone by itself, and that's sad. I don't know how to get through to him.
21: Well, we've got an issue here because Saline Township, which isn't too far from where I'm at, they've got a very large data center going in there against the opposition of the people that have done it. The interesting part about that is the husband of our Secretary of State here in Michigan is getting a $7 million consulting contract to get that put in there, and it's going in right now regardless of what the people want. So look at who's financing it, look who's paying off who, and ask yourself, why are they opposing this so much?
20: So, Tim, what do you think of what our Michigan listener had to say about that?
0: I have no problem with what he's saying. I don't understand. It sounds a little bit like a little illegal as far as a consulting fee or something such as that. I think what I understand is the Luddites back in the 19th century, but they were the ones who didn't want any mechanism, of course. Here's what I'm saying. It is a necessity. It's a need. It's not I don't want it or I don't need. Yes, we do need it, and this is you. Otherwise, we go backwards. And you think any of our competition, like China or any other country you call our competition, is oh, well, if the United States isn't going to have data centers, we're not. They're doing everything they can to open as fast as they can, because whomever controls intelligence controls the world, period.
21: That's right.
0: Frank, what do you think about that? Frank Mitchell, what do you agree about?
20: I would rather talk to our caller. You're looking at it from an engineering standpoint. I'd say the number one concern I can think of all the objections is how much water these things are sucking up, consuming. That's, I think, would be the number one concern.
21: Well, we put a welding center in there. The land is classified as light industrial. I can put a welding center in there and use as much water as the data center is. And that's completely okay.
0: And the data center...
20: Well, I question both.
0: Well, data centers, Frank, also use recycle. They recycle that water. That's those cooling towers. They recycle. And not other businesses do that. Very well, Jim. Anything else, brother?
21: Luckily, being on the Great Lakes, we've got plenty of water around us. But you've got to process the water and everything else.
0: Absolutely.
21: And the issue is that it is recycled. They have the biggest problem with cooling towers is it's evaporative cooling.
0: Sure.
21: So most of the water ends up in the air and right. not that you lose, that you have to make up is water from evaporation and not from going through the cooling towers.
0: And remember one thing, if you want a nice statistic, the golf courses in the United States of America use a greater mass amount more than all the data centers in America, just the golf courses alone. And what do you get for that, Frank? Usually 18 holes for about $40. Well said, my friend. Thank you for calling. Thank you for listening. We appreciate you.
21: Not a problem.
0: Thank you. See, Frank, I told you somebody out there agreed with me. And
20: I guess my position would frustrate any people like you are like, come on, let's do it. Let's go, go, go.
0: Mm-hmm.
20: And those who say, stop, stop, stop. No, we don't want it. Go away. Because I got a middle position. I want to control how much water can be used per day.
0: Mm-hmm.
20: Maybe you can only test your generators during the day.
0: Yeah.
20: I want to put restrictions and then build it because I agree pretty much that we need them.
0: Right.
20: But I think there's big money behind them, and I think...
0: Well, there has to be big money behind everything,
20: local
0: Frank.
20: Government has to negotiate with these developers, and they can afford to make it easier on local residents.
0: Well, sure. Financially, you act like... Oh, you mean... So you believe that if someone's coming in here and putting a new Walmart in, that there's not... hiring local people, spending huge amounts of money to get the local new... You know, of course, there were complaints about the mega Walmart. Now you can't find a parking place, and you walk acres to find a parking place. People are just... You're not going to satisfy everyone. That's no problem. But the point being is this is a necessity. This is not something, it'd be nice to have. This is not like... this is not a whole house air conditioning instead of just a window unit. This is something that is a necessity. And the sooner that people realize that, and we don't want to go that way, Frank, where we have all the restrictions in place and they say, well, heck, I don't need this nonsense. I'll go next door. You know, this is what happened to Maryland. This is one of the reasons the shape Maryland is in. And it's not in a good shape financially, economically. It's because we overregulate. We don't underregulate. We overregulate. And I'm not talking data centers. I'm talking about any business. It is a business-unfriendly state to maintain a business in. And I don't recommend it to anyone. And I live here and had business here.
20: Well, I think this data center, I think there are more Republicans than Democrats opposed to the data center here. But I think it's a nationwide issue and goes beyond politics.
0: I think
20: in Maryland, there's some industry that could use some cutting of red tape.
0: Yeah.
20: But not data centers
0: would be the first, Frank. That's the lifeline.
20: That's what needs to be regulated.
0: That is the lifeline to the next generation, Frank. That is the lifeline. That is the Dell computer.
20: So you're just going to thumb your nose at people who don't want to see the light and hear the noise pollution and have all their energy used and their water used and their...
0: They won't be deprived of anything. But, Frank, if I build a house across from the industrial aluminum plant, I can't believe that I'm going to have a pristine wedding venue in front of me. That's just nonsense, in my opinion. You have to be a little realistic. And, you know, I can think of 10, 20, 30 things I'd rather not have there and go ahead and host a data center. I can think, you know, they bring in a hog farm, and then you're going to get, then you have two, you got agriculture fighting domestics. Just, oh, no, we can't have hogs out there because we like bacon, but we don't like the smell. So if you can have a smellless hog, we'll be happy with that. No. So you want your phones to work, you want your computer to work, you want your car to start, you want all these wonderful things, then you certainly have to realize the necessity. Not the want, the necessity. Speaking of necessities and wants, I'll be back in about 1 minute, 81 seconds. Thank you for listening. Thank you for being part of the program.
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6: We've got an accident on 270 North just past Comus Road. Traffic is pushed all the way back to 27 at this point. 15 South drags from 26 down through Rosemont. 70 West, we've got an accident at Ridge Road. The left shoulder is closed, causing delays. And then 70 East is jammed up at 695. We've got slowdowns on 140 through downtown Westminster. And in Loudoun County, 9 and 287 packed through Wheatland. 9 West slows are approaching Hillsboro. 15 North, you'll see delays through Leesburg, Luckett's, and the Point of Rocks Bridge. This is Drew with your WFMD traffic, which is brought to you by Frederick Air. Whatever it takes to keep you comfortable, Frederick Air. It's a good call.
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29: Outside Middletown sees cloudy skies, as does Walkersville and Newton.
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0: Oh, yeah, that's right. That's right. Well, good afternoon, everyone. Welcome you into the best day of your life. 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Talking to President of the County Council, Brad Young. Brad, good afternoon.
30: Good afternoon, Tim and Frank.
0: Good to hear from you. What say you, brother? You hear me talking about...
30: Yeah, I just want to call and say, Frank, great suggestions, and that's exactly what we did. Unfortunately, folks are not paying attention to that. But in regards to generators, we put tough requirements requiring them to use Tier 4 generators, which are the least emissions into the public. We required that they can only test them once, one generator at a time. And to your point, we limit them. They can only test them during business hours, so not during the night.
0: Well,
30: so we did exactly what you wanted there, Frank.
20: Yeah, because they had to propose that in other places, and I guess it's done here. I mean, noise level. I'm just trying to think of all the complaints.
30: Now, the current ones that are being built, the Kai Hagen data centers that are being built now, because they're built under his term and the rules that they had there, don't have to comply to those. The new rules apply to new data centers that weren't under construction. So we did exactly what we should do, which is make sure that there's least objectionable to the public. Unfortunately, the ones that were under Kai Hagen's administration, they did not do that, and they will not have those standards.
0: And they won't have to. They won't be retrofit. In other words, they can go under the old standard.
30: They don't have to use the Tier 4 generators, and they don't have to comply with those rules. They have to comply to the rules that were in place when they were permitted.
0: Approved. And there were how many? Would be interesting to say, because Kai has been a big opponent of anybody and anything.
30: And he takes zero ownership for the fact that he didn't propose one piece of legislation to do the things that he's complaining that we didn't do when we toughened them up significantly. So he has ownership. The 14 that are being built right now,
0: yes, sir,
30: are all being built under the regulations prior to what we put in place with Bill 2505.
0: And can any of those be attributed to his time on the board?
30: 100% of them.
0: All 14, the ones that are being built, were under his...
30: being built under the standards prior to 2505, which is... And I say that because it was the entire board at that time, which included Steve McKay,
0: sure,
30: and our county executive. They passed a bill in 2022, which tightened standards, and then we tightened them up much more significantly in 2025, but now not apparently enough for them. But he has to take ownership of what's in place there because they were built under the standards that he impacted in Bill 2205.
0: Wow. That's a fact that I did not know. So is it anything else on that front? I mean, they had it. I wasn't in town, as you know, but was it Saturday they had the...
30: I think they had 24 people there Saturday, and I think half or more of those were candidates that were there and had their little, you know, megaphone and whatever. But you know, it's great. We're where we're at, as you said, the ones that are there, they're not going away. That's the other misconception, part of the reason the lawsuit was thrown out. They were deceiving people to say that if this referendum passes, we won't have data centers. These data centers are being built, and they're not being built under the rules that we passed. They're being built under the rules that were in place from the prior administration. And so that's why, again, you know, it's a little misleading for them to kind of talk about how bad these are, because these are ones that are being built under the rules that they passed.
0: Wow.
20: Since you're willing to talk about the former councilman, can I get you to comment on our current county executive and her six-month moratorium? Do you see, would you feel comfortable either saying that's a good idea or that's doesn't make any difference? Or
0: may I preference your comment by saying, it's. By the way, if you didn't know, Brad, it's an election year. Go ahead, sir.
30: Yeah, I would say it was a bad idea. We went through the process. We've already had a moratorium. We went through, put tough rules in place, went through court, and the court found that we did it right. And so I don't see the reason why to do the moratorium at this time. So I disagreed with that.
20: Okay. I guess it's being done in, like, all the surrounding county. Montgomery, Howard, Washington has a year.
0: It's an election year,
20: in Frederick County, it's 6 months.
0: Did I know? Tell you all, it's an election year. Brad, don't you?
30: Keep in mind, though, Frank, those other counties haven't adopted the regulations and hadn't already done a full-year study and had a moratorium. They need those moratoriums until they get the right legislation in place. We've done that, so we don't have the need for the moratorium. We did it right. They are now trying to put moratoriums so they can put the right rules in place. And if we didn't have those, I would say, yeah, that makes sense. But we went through that process. We had a moratorium. We had a commission. We studied best practices. We put those in place. There was no need for a moratorium at this point.
0: Why wasn't this debated? Because it was never debated.
30: Which what?
0: What we're saying right
30: what
0: now.
30: Wasn't debated? The moratorium?
0: No, the entire thing.
30: Oh, no. The rules?
0: Doesn't anybody want to listen to what the facts are? I mean, everything acted on the motions, and it's got people, I mean, neighbors don't, or, you know, I guess people don't talk to people. If they knew the facts, they would have, you can at least see what's going on in your county and the protection that we've taken for the data centers. And it, but it's it, it. I don't remember any debates where this was brought up. That where one candidate said,
30: We tried vehemently, Tim, to get the facts out there. Unfortunately, the other side spewed a lot of misinformation and bad examples from other areas. And unfortunately, people get their news from the internet, which is ironic because that's what drives the data center business.
0: Yep,
30: you don't want it yet. The majority, I mean, there's no more bigger poster on the internet than Kai Hagan, who probably needs a data center himself for the amount that he posts online that is there. And so it's unfortunate, but it is what it is. But again, we don't need a moratorium. We went through the had a moratorium. We had a commission. We studied it. We debated it. We put in place good rules, and we need to move forth. And that's my opinion. Unfortunately, I'm getting ready to walk into the dedication of the new community room here at the Asian Center, which I know Frank is
0: lined
30: up. So I'm happy to jump off the phone.
0: Yeah, and don't forget that bet we made. You owe me $250. You forgot that. I didn't want to bring that up on the radio because I don't want to scare you.
30: Yes. All righty. Have a great one, gentlemen.
0: God bless,
4: thank you,
0: friend.
4: Councilman Young, for checking in.
0: It's better than checking in. I didn't know. I wish I'd known that before because I could have even argued more intelligently, Frank. I mean, I am intelligent, Frank. You have to admit. Well, Frank, come back in the room. I'm talking to you, Frank.
4: What?
0: Frank, I'm intelligent. Frank, be right back.
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7: An eye for an eye. I'm Lisa Brady, Fox News. That's part of a new warning from Iran's foreign minister, posting that any aggression against Iran, including its infrastructure, will compel a powerful and decisive response, extending that warning to anyone contributing to that kind of aggression.
8: This, of course, is in response to President Trump's warning earlier in the day that if Iran continues to target civilian shipping inside the Strait of Hormuz, that each time they do so, the U.S. will target civilian infrastructure inside Iran, a bridge or a power station. Iran saying they will respond in kind. Now, Secretary of State Marco Rubio says diplomacy still has a chance, but so far, Iran is not negotiating in good faith.
7: Fox's Steve Harrigan in Tel Aviv. Earlier, a dignified transfer at Dover Air Base in Delaware for U.S. soldiers killed since Friday in Jordan and Iraq.
9: These four American heroes have returned to Dover. The President, Secretary Hegseth, as well as the Army Secretary Dan Driscoll were there to greet them, as well as General Dan Kane. They spent about 3 hours with the family members. That's what they do before we see this ceremony and the flag-draped caskets come out of the back of that plane. They spend time individually with those family members.
7: Fox's Jennifer Griffin. The President is now in Georgia, where moments ago he spoke again to the family of First Lieutenant Tyler Fien.
10: We'll carry Tyler's memory in our hearts forever, and I just want to thank you. It's an honor to have you here today. Please.
7: The fallen soldier lived in the area. The President giving loved ones a ride on Air Force One from Dover to that event at a Georgia high school. Tropical storm Bertha just making landfall on the southern tip of Louisiana, St. Bernard Parish, about 40 miles east of New Orleans, after closing beaches from the Florida Panhandle to Mississippi. On Wall Street, a mixed finish, the Dow up 24 points. 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
1: At landfall by Tropical Storm Bertha in Louisiana, with top sustained winds about 45 miles per hour, storm surge and heavy rain also a concern. This as a statewide emergency continues in West Virginia after torrential rain, flooding and landslides from the same band of storms that spawned suspected tornadoes yesterday in several states. The New York City Mayor Zoran Mamdani condemning the October 7th Hamas attacks on Israel after facing pushback over his call for the Israeli Prime Minister to be arrested on a warrant from the International Criminal Court. The mayor telling reporters today,
3: "It is from a universal politics that I can look on October 7th and describe it for what it is, which is a horrific war crime. And I can also look at Benjamin Netanyahu and see the way that he has orchestrated this genocide and also deem him to similarly be a war criminal."
1: A Jewish human rights organization had pointed out that a video posted yesterday by Mamdani made no mention of Hamas or the October 7th massacre of civilians. Some New York City landlords are now suing over a rent freeze.
12: The landlords come from four of the five boroughs. Only Manhattan is not included. They allege the plaintiff, the New York City Rent Guidelines Board, based a decision to approve a rent freeze on data manipulated by Mayor Mamdani. Freezing the rent was a core pledge during Mamdani's quest to become New York City mayor. The landlords also allege Mayor Mamdani packed the board with supporters of his proposal. Even with claims of Mamdani's connected actions, the mayor is not listed as a defendant. The plaintiffs ask for the Rent Guidelines Board's June decision to be declared illegal and voided. In New York City, Gernal Scott, Fox News.
1: Recapping stocks, the Dow holds on to gains, up 24 points, but the S&P and the NASDAQ finish in the red with oil topping $86 a barrel. I'm Lisa Brady, Fox News.
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14: An 18-year-old actress known for her roles in two Godzilla movies has died following an early morning crash in Frederick County. Kaylee Hoddle of Kyle, Texas, who was deaf and portrayed Gia in Godzilla vs. Kong and Godzilla X Kong The New Empire, was a passenger in a Honda Accord that crashed into a culvert in the 11,400 block of Windsor Road in Iamsville shortly before 3 a.m. Tuesday. The car was driven by a 19-year-old Frederick man. Another passenger was also in the vehicle and declined medical treatment. The driver suffered injuries not believed to be life-threatening. Hoddle was taken to a trauma center where she later died. The Frederick County Sheriff's Office is investigating and is asking anyone with information about the crash to come forward. Maryland's oversight of public assistance programs is facing criticism following a state audit that found benefits were improperly provided to some recipients. According to Maryland Matters, the review released last week found SNAP and other assistance went to incarcerated individuals and at least one person who had won more than $1 million in the lottery. According to the audit, the Department of Human Services did not make sure local agencies were adequately vetting people receiving benefits. Auditors identified gaps in the state systems for checking eligibility and preventing improper payment. Montgomery County Police have issued multiple traffic citations to the driver of a moving truck involved in a 10-vehicle crash that injured 10 people Saturday afternoon. Investigators say the truck was traveling north on Columbia Pike near Fairland Road when it struck vehicles stopped in traffic. One of the vehicles, a Tesla Cybertruck, was split in half in the collision. Three of those injured were children, and all were expected to recover after suffering non-life-threatening injuries. Police say the driver stayed at the scene and was not impaired. The truck driver was cited for negligent driving, driving too fast for conditions, failing to control speed, and following another vehicle too close. Consumers are being warned about a scam call involving a fake Walmart purchase totaling more than $900. The recorded message claims someone used the victim's account to buy a PlayStation 5 and other items, then provides a phone number to call and dispute the charge. Scammers use that call to try to obtain financial or personal information. Experts advise people not to respond to the number in the message or provide account details. If you're concerned about a purchase, contact Walmart using a verified phone number or its official website. For more information on these or any of our other local news stories, be sure to join us on the web at WFMD.com. 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
15: The 930 WFMD Sky Scan forecast for mid-Maryland. Slight chance of a thunderstorm this afternoon with a high of 84. Partly cloudy tonight. Overnight lows 61. Sunshine for Thursday and a high near 80. Mostly clear Thursday night. Low 59. Friday, heading into the weekend, mostly sunny and a high of 82.

0: and west slows approaching Hillsboro. 15 north, you'll see delays through Leesburg, Luckett's, and the Point of Rocks Bridge. 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
3: Good afternoon. It's the McCaskill Market Update on 930 WFMD. 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And the S&P 500 ended today with modest losses, pressured by a rise in oil prices as investors looked ahead to another busy day of corporate earnings. The broad market index dropped 0.1%, while the NASDAQ composite slipped 0.6%. The Dow Jones Industrial Average lost 5 points. Brent crude futures rose 3% to trade above $94 per barrel, hitting their highest levels in over a month and briefly topping $95. West Texas Intermediate futures climbed about 3% to above $86 per barrel. Oil prices traded higher following the 11th straight round of U.S. strikes against Iran, with Secretary of State Rubio saying Iran is not serious about talks. Traders have kept an eye on oil as they fear it could keep consumer goods prices elevated, which may lead the Federal Reserve to raise rates. As of this afternoon, Fed funds futures traders were pricing in a 31% chance of a rate hike from the Fed this month, up from 10% a week ago. Traders were also pricing in a 75% chance of at least a quarter point hike in September. Earnings take center stage again today with reports due from ServiceNow, International Business Machines, Tesla, Texas Instruments, and Alphabet. Investors watching closely for updates on AI spending, cloud demand, corporate technology budgets, and the outlook for the second half of the year. Shares of Supermicro Computer jumped 21% on the heels of the server maker forecasting higher margins than expected for the fiscal fourth quarter. And AT&T shares also saw gains, rising 2% following the telecommunication company's better than expected earnings for the second quarter. And so let's go now to the final numbers. And the Dow Jones Industrial Average is down to 52,219. The S&P 500 priced at 7,499. And the NASDAQ, 25,690. The price of gold went up. And the price of oil also went up. That's the McCaskill Market Update on 930 WFMD.
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3: The Talk of Mid-Maryland, 930 WFMD. It's 412. Good afternoon. The temperature is 84. And the feels like, or the heat index is 86. Cloudy skies and lots of sun at the same time. Good afternoon, Frank Mitchell, Tim May, and you calling in at 301-694 WFMD. So, Tim,
9: yeah. The band's back together, Frank. The band's back together. You were away, you know, on the with the your sentences. I mean, where you that judge? What you were, and now I'm back, you know, from the spa. So things are good. You know what I mean?
3: Okay.
9: So, Frank, did you? When I was, we were just talking to Brad Young and to a caller from Michigan, who has, you know, connections back here. I did not know what Brad Young just told me, and I'm sitting here a little bit, you know, in not in shock, but why didn't somebody tell everybody this? What are you talking about, Tim? Well, I'm glad you asked, Frank. Weren't you happy to hear that the concerns that you had? Because Frank, here's Frank. We need him, but I don't want him because we got to do more research. That's Frank.
3: No.

0: But so anyhow, Brad says, but when one of Frank's things was, well, he tested generators during the day. All of that's been taken care of. So every precaution, with the exception of building it, you know, what do you expect to build?
1: It's in if it. I heard Councilman Young's evaluation and nobody else's, it would sound pretty acceptable. He made a good point that a lot of concerns that I'm concerned about in general
0: have been addressed.
1: Other places have been addressed in Frederick County.
0: Amen.
1: I want to hear the other side.
0: I do too.
1: On any issue,
0: I
1: want to hear
0: too.
1: All sides.
0: Because, absolutely.
1: Maybe it's what he said. The opposition had a bigger megaphone than those in support.
0: Yeah,
1: of expanding that data center in Adamstown and just defending the growth of data centers in general.
0: Yeah, and because I was out of the country, Frank, I didn't know that the crowd. I envisioned old days like Tea Party days when you had hundreds of people. I didn't realize it was a small turnout. That's kind of encouraging. What tone are you talking about,
1: Tim? No, but you go to a meeting in Adamstown, one of these meetings about data center, and you got the crowd comes out, and they're very feel very strongly about it. I don't think that the marching around a building downtown got that many people.
0: Well, that's my point. It's like, but the other night down there, I think it's fair to say, and you could, look, if you're a resident down there and you think I'm full of baloney, please call and tell me that. I've heard it before, but here's my point. We know the complaints. By you saying them over and over, does it may facilitate your emotions, but it doesn't change anything. We know your complaints, and this idea that data centers are not going to exist, they're existing, and the one in Adamstown is going to be up and operational 100%. Now, we know your complaints. Let's address your complaints, but you're not going. Somehow, I think, Frank, that the other side of wanting the data center has given the idea that we can stop the data center. You know, that they have in their mindset that, oh, if we get enough people, we get enough council people, and we can stop them. You can't stop the ones that are being built. There's no, you mean you can't, the county can't afford that. You have enough lawsuits. My point being is, make it work. It is working. And look, if I lived in Adamstown and my neighbors were upset, I'd get upset for them. I wouldn't be upset because I know sometimes it's like waiting in an airport for 7 hours. There's not a damn thing you can do about it. You just do it.
1: Now, I guess the biggest point made as to what I'm saying is the results of the primary election.
0: Yeah, but I think that was a false. I think people voted under false knowledge. I really do. I think people thought, if I vote this person out, then the data center will go away, and we don't have to worry about it, and everything in Adamstown will be perfect, and there won't be any more data centers. And I think they're 100% wrong. Now, I'm not telling people how to vote. We'll never do that. But I think you're sold let's talk to Mary. She's smarter than I am. Mary, quite contrary, how does your garden grow?
2: Oh, Mr. Timmy, I will never be smarter than you, but I tell you what, you nailed it when you said it's an election year.
0: Yeah.
2: Now, as to what the, when you were talking to Brad on the phone and so on and so forth, but here's the thing.
0: Yes, ma'am.
2: The Kai Hagan data centers, you don't know how Brad, myself, people who have followed this issue for years.
0: Yes, ma'am.
2: How we fought on social media trying to get this information out there. And I'm telling you, the people are going to hear what they want to hear. And Kai Hagan was a huge anti-data center cheerleader.
0: Yes.
2: Now, the discussion, though, the questions the voters, your listeners, need to ask people when they ask them about their plans if elected, when it comes to the data centers, you need to find out from them, are you trying to undo and stop the building in the entire area there? Or do you just want to be against the roughly 900 to 1,000 extra acres that were included into the CDI overlay zone by this
0: council.
2: County council. which is why Brad was voted out, because we had low voter turnout. And then Kai Hagan, who, was very much a part of the data centers and the way that they had come out. This issue is years old. It's at least 5 years old or more. And so anyway, you need to find out, people, because the people who want to undo all the building and change everything that's already going on out there, they're the ones who want to walk you, the taxpayer, into court. Now, it's not a huge loss if they overturn and they go back to the planning commission, the one they endorse that doesn't include that extra 1,000 acres. I say, look at it this way, voters. What is the greatest threat to this county? Is it the undoing of an extra 1,000 acres for data center land?
3: Or
2: is it the formation of a county police force? I say it's door number two.
0: Amen, sister. Amen.
2: I'll give up the 1,000 acres to make sure you keep the sheriff's department.
0: Amen.
2: That's all I called to say.
0: And
2: okay?
0: You said it very well. Thank you, Mary. I appreciate you as always.
2: Thank you.
0: All right. We'll take your phone calls. What's the number, Tim? I'm glad you asked. 301-694-WFMD. 301-694-9363. Frank and I'll be back in 1 minute, 81 seconds.
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12: 270 North is going to be a slow ride from 495 through Montrose and from 27 through 109 in Hyattstown. 355 North gets jammed up in Hyattstown too from people bailing out. 27 North crawls from Brink up through Sweepstakes Road. 15 stacked in both directions through Frederick City between 26 and New Design. 70 West slow through 29. We also have an accident at East Patrick Street, the right shoulder's closed, and you're slow through Ballinger Creek Pike. Now, the bad accident is up on 70 West at mile marker 30. Right shoulder's closed, pushing traffic past 66. So it's going to be a slow rise. You're heading into Hagerstown. 70 East jammed at 695. 97 slow from 140 up to Bachman's Valley. 30 North jammed in Manchester. In Loudoun County, 9 and 287 packed through Wheatland. 9 West slow from Hillsboro to Mechanicsville. 15 North crawls from Battlefield all the way over the Point of Rocks Bridge. 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Whatever it takes to keep you comfortable, Frederick Air, it's a good call.
13: Frederick has changed over the years, but one thing has remained constant. 930 WFMD's commitment to inform Mid-Maryland.
0: All right. Well, good afternoon. May I be the first to welcome you into Wednesday. By the way, it's my favorite day of the week. And it's the best day of your life. The weather outside, beautiful. Thank you for listening. Thank you for tuning in. We're just discussing a subject that I was interested in because I always like to I'm hope I'm like everyone else, that we, the more knowledge, you know, knowledge is power as far as subject matter. The more you know about a subject, you know, you're, it doesn't mean power like power over people. It just means that's a power that you possess. I have no idea what it just said. So Frank and I were discussing, and your calls made it very well, about the idea of how were we bamboozled. Now, Frank and I weren't, because, you know, we recognize bamboozling. Bamboozling is having a goal or a project in front of you and getting to it by not nefarious ways, but by just by different means that you don't realize why you're doing it. What are you talking about, Tim? Years ago, Freddie County made a huge mistake. The huge mistake was allowing a union of county workers to have binding arbitration. You know, it's always nice to have mitigation and arbitration. But the word that people pay little attention to is the word binding, wherein one of the local unions, it was a firefighters union, brilliantly and well-financed, convinced the Frederick County voters that they should be entitled to, the union should be entitled to, binding arbitration. Binding arbitration is dangerous for a taxpayer. Why do you say stuff like that? Well, I'm glad you asked. Calm down. When you go to arbitration because the two sides can't meet, for example, we want our salaries raised $10 an hour. And the county says, no, we can only afford $2 an hour because we just don't have the extra $2 per hour raise, okay? You go to arbitration. The arbitrator has no dog in the hunt, so to speak. Arbitrator says, no, they don't. The 10's good, but I think I'm going to make it $7 an increase. Hammer comes down, that's it. Arbitration, you say, okay, we can't afford that. Mitigation is we'll try to agree on 3 or 4. But binding arbitration says, no, this is what it is. Now you pay for it, Frederick County. Now, how was that sold? Would you, as a taxpayer, say, well, I don't want my money to be taken away by an arbitrator who may doesn't even have to live in the county. It's something about the person, but they're neutral. But they're going to look at both sides and say, well, they're asking for 10 and you're offering 2. I don't think it's fair. Let's give them 7. Let's give them 5. And the county comes back, I can't afford that. Too bad. But it was sold to Frederick County. Do you support your local firefighters? Well, with the exception of puppy dogs and unicorns, everybody loves firefighters. But it wasn't sold like, you know, we want a union that can really, we want to be able to. No. And it's again, arbitrators are they're paid well. They do what they know what they're doing. It's fine. I'm not against arbitrators. I'm against putting the county in a position where we can't afford binding arbitration. That's my opinion. So I think, nothing illegal. Don't you even think I even hinted that. It was not illegal. It was brilliant. I would like to commend the local union who did this. They were brilliant. But I saw it. So did many of the other people that can digest things or understand the fire service. We saw it and said, no, you don't want this. But when you go into that voting booth and you pull the curtain shut, they don't do that anymore, Tim. Okay, but anyhow, support your local firefighters. You've got in the back of your head. Well, certainly I'm going to support my firefighters. They put their lives on the line every day. In the past, I think the same type of emotion played into the data center on the overlay. I think that's why it was part of the reason it went out of court. It was sold as, you know, you want to stop data centers, don't you? Oh, yeah, I don't want them in my neighborhood. Well, sign here. We'll petition the court and we'll have it put on a referendum and we can all vote against it. Now, I don't think they didn't lie. I'm not being so negative or bold to be accusatory in that tone? No. But I guarantee you, people thought, at least one person out of the 22,000 that were good, at least one person thought, if I sign this petition, that'll stop the data centers. I guarantee it. And that's not true at all. So I think at the end of this, for the data centers are here. The data centers may or may not have that extra 1,000 acres or whatever. The data centers are here. And if you thought they're not more coming, you're wrong. So what did you do? I think you took the county out of control and you gave it to an emotion rather than a factual situation. I know most of the parties involved. I think they're all good parties. I think their heart's in the right place. I understand why you can have different opinions. But I think, in my way of thinking, people acted emotions and not on facts. Just my opinion. What's yours? 301-694-WFMD. I'll tell you a secret when we come back about this. 301-694-9363. It's not a secret, but you should know about it. Coming right back.
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15: Concerns over data centers near Carroll Manor Elementary School are prompting action from Frederick County school board leaders. According to the Frederick News Post, Board President Dean Rose and Vice President Ray Gallagher have asked county officials to establish a larger buffer between the school and the proposed data center campus. Their letter says greater separation would help protect students and employees from potential noise, air quality, and other environmental impacts tied to the project. The school board leaders are requesting stronger setback requirements for data center facilities and associated infrastructure as county leaders continue weighing issues surrounding future development in the Adamstown area. Maryland lawmakers will return to Annapolis for a special session August 3rd through August 5th, with the only issue on the agenda expected to be the redrawing of the state's congressional districts. Republicans are strongly opposed to the effort, arguing Democrats are seeking to change the congressional map for political gain ahead of the 2026 elections. Republicans say the move is an attempt to create more favorable districts for Democrats and could undermine the integrity of the electoral process. They also argue Maryland should not redraw its congressional districts simply because of political pressure or changes happening in other states. New technology at Frederick Health Hospital could help doctors better protect critically ill patients who are at risk of seizures. The hospital has begun using artificial intelligence to assist medical teams in identifying seizure activity and monitoring vulnerable patients. The technology provides another tool for clinicians, potentially helping them recognize problems sooner and guide treatment. The effect is aimed at advancing medical care and improving outcomes for patients who face an increased risk of seizures during serious illness. For more information on these or any of our other local news stories, feel free to join us on the web at WFMD.com. or pay a visit to the WFMD Facebook page. If you have a news or a traffic tip, please text it to us at 301-694-9363. I'm Jimmy Key on Mid-Maryland's Radio News Center, 930 WFMD.
16: Fox News, I'm John Saucier. President Trump paying a visit to Marietta, Georgia today. He says the United States, quote, won Venezuela and is going to be bringing in oil.
17: We're taking tremendous amounts of oil, and they're taking tremendous amounts of oil. It's a partnership, in a sense. They're doing a great job. We're working together. And millions of barrels of oil is going to Houston and Louisiana. coming to you indirectly.
16: This comes as the oil market is under pressure because of the Strait of Hormuz and the war with Iran. According to AAA, the national average of a gallon of gasoline in the United States is up over $4. Tropical storm Bertha making landfall in southeastern Louisiana. Governor Jeff Landry in Baton Rouge.
18: I want to remind everyone of something important, that forecasts can change, and even a weaker storm can produce dangerous rainfall, localized flooding, and hazardous travel conditions.
16: And it's expected to move into Texas next. 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
8: The 930 WFMD SkyScan forecast for mid-Maryland. Slight chance of a thunderstorm this afternoon with a high of 84. Partly cloudy tonight. Overnight lows 61. Sunshine for Thursday and a high near 80. Mostly clear Thursday night. Low 59. Friday, heading into the weekend, mostly sunny and a high of 82. Friday night, partly cloudy with a low of 62. Saturday, mostly sunny and a high of 82. 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
11: 930 WFMD traffic for Frederick and surrounding counties. A service of Frederick Air. 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
12: 270 North is going to be a slow ride from 495 through Montrose and from 27 through 109 in Hyattstown. 355 North gets jammed up in Hyattstown, too, from people bailing out. 27 North crawls from Brink up through Sweepstakes Road. 15 stacked in both directions through Frederick City between 26 and New Design. 70 West slow through 29. We also have an accident at East Patrick Street, the right shoulder's closed, and you're slow through Ballinger Creek Pike. Now, the bad accident is up on 70 West at mile marker 30, right shoulder's closed, pushing traffic past 66. So it's going to be a slow rise. You're heading into Hagerstown. 70 East jammed at 695. 97 slow from 140 up to Bachman's Valley. 30 North jammed in Manchester. In Loudoun County, 9 and 287 packed through Wheatland. 9 West slow from Hillsboro to Mechanicsville. 15 North crawls from Battlefield all the way over the Point of Rocks Bridge. This is Drew with your WFMD traffic, which is brought to you by Frederick Air. Whatever it takes to keep you comfortable, Frederick Air, it's a good call.
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20: Sunday's World Cup final averaged over 42 million viewers on Fox TV for the match itself, plus nearly 24 million on Telemundo in this country. The Miami Dolphins gave All-Pro linebacker Jordan Brooks a three-year extension. In Major League Baseball, the Yankee home game against Pittsburgh was rained out. They'll play a doubleheader on Wednesday, and Yankees lefty Max Fried will come off the injured list to start Wednesday night. Boston's won 14 straight, but the Red Sox home game against Baltimore was rained out. They'll play two on Wednesday. The Dodgers were 2-1 winners at Philadelphia as the Phils ran into a double play to end the game. The Mets won at Milwaukee 4-0. Cleveland beat Minnesota 5-2, while Texas shut out the White Sox 10-0. And Arizona beat the A's in the late game 6-5 with two runs in the bottom of the 10th. Colorado edged Washington 8-7 on a solo homer bottom of the 8th. Hunter Goodman's 31st.
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1: We're talking about free talk for Urbana and Charlestown. Good afternoon. It's Mid-Maryland Live at 437. We got our phone lines open. Anything you want to get into, all views are welcome. 301-694-9363, 301-694-WFMD. And I think we kind of broke this news yesterday afternoon, Tim, but just a political note.
0: Yes.
1: I don't need to spend too much time on it. But
0: Since I was talking about something else.
1: For those who are aware that we had primary elections there last month, for Frederick County Council
0: at large.
1: Not a particular district, but there are two at large council people on the Frederick County Council right now. It's Brad Young and Renee Knapp. So in that election, there were four candidates. Two will eventually be elected. The four candidates are Democrats, Tiffany Grant and Renee Knapp, and the two Republicans were Pamela Siliberti and Jack Felton. So Pamela Siliberti just dropped out yesterday. I think we broke that as the news was just coming in yesterday afternoon. So what that means is that if you are interested in being an at-large county council candidate on the Republican side in November. You got to apply by Friday.
0: To the Frederick County Central Committee, right?
1: The Frederick County Republican Central Committee.
0: Okay.
1: Yeah.
0: All right.
1: So right now, if nobody did apply and they just ran one candidate, you'd have two Democrats, one Republican.
0: Yes.
1: Got that?
0: Mm-hmm. I understand.
1: Yeah.
0: So, Frank, now that you brought up another subject, which I had another. Remember I told you when I finished my soliloquy on the data centers, right? I want you to use your memory bank, Frank. I know your memory's great. Frank, this room, we're over in this room. Okay, I forgot. I want you to think back in your memory bank. There was a piece of ground near Sugarloaf, I think it was, and I may have gotten my directions. Mary can correct me if I'm wrong or don't remember correctly. There was a piece of ground that, under the administration of Jan Gardner, that Amazon wanted. And there was a lot of kerfluffle because not everybody knew what was going on. And then it was to be in the Brunswick area. Amazon, I believe it was Amazon, yes. And it kept getting knocked around to the point where it didn't go anywhere. Or did it? And I remember Kai Hagan had a lot of numbers, facts, and figures about this because there was controversy with the Sugarloaf people, meaning what, that they didn't want a data center in their area. And it was only talked about in my memory, only talked about as like a facility. It was never said a data center. I only thought of it as like maybe it's going to be a distribution warehouse or something like that. No. I believe now, as I think about it, maybe that's what our former county exec was pushing for in a certain location. Remember that? We were going to take that pristine area down there.
1: Where, well, Sugarloaf, sure.
0: Yeah.
1: Yeah, Brunswick, I don't. But
0: yeah, well, it went from Sugarloaf because of the feedback or people didn't want it. There was a lot of grief. Then the point was to move it to Brunswick. And then Amazon finally said, I've had enough of you all messing around with me. And the idea went away. And then we have Amazon opening in Adamstown. I just wonder if that's not the exact same situation that former county exec Gardner was pushing for. One will never know, but I'll find out. So that's just a little bit of additional meat for the tender, so to speak. It's not something new. It was something that was being pushed around. And Kai Hagan was on the county council at the time, as I recall. I think. But he was, because there was a lot of input going on back and forth. So remember?
1: Amazon has a lot of interest in the Frederick area, obviously with a data center, but also that big, large-scale delivery operations warehouse. It's now set to open up on Gas House Pike.
0: Mm-hmm.
1: So it's not just data centers.
0: Oh, no. But I was thinking that was the first inclination that there was a data center situation occurring that was going to become public. Because we were on the radio, Frank. So, I mean, but it never got out to, this is a data center that Amazon wants to bring in. Maybe I'm 100% wrong, and I could be told by former exec county, Gardner, that, it was an Amazon depot or something. Okay, I'll shut up. But it just, in my mind, because I remember Kai Hagan being totally opposed to this, and I don't think he would be opposed necessarily to a warehouse, but I could be wrong. 301-694-WFMD. 301-694-9363. Frank, you just talked about the county elections. What happens in the city of Frederick if you don't get elected for a position? Like if you run for city council and you lose, what happens to you? Just go away and is that it?
1: You take your ball and you go home.
0: Apparently not.
1: Oh.
0: No, you don't take your ball at all. In fact, they bring the ball to you. and you get appointed. I want to take this moment to reintroduce Donna Zumchek, the City Constituent Services Outreach Coordinator. What?
1: Well, she applied for a city position. She got it. What does that have to do with?
0: Oh, well, there's nothing wrong with that, Frank. I think she's perfectly qualified for it. Just amazing. It's just, you know, why not? Usually we have to go down the road or up the road or in the backyard or somewhere in, you know, Cleveland to get someone, but apparently not to get our county or to get a city coordinator for outreach to constituent services to NACS. What a bunch of, I mean, it's wonderful. I'm happy for everyone, including the taxpayers of the city. I wonder what that job pay. Maybe it's a volunteer job. I should shut up. I'd rather doubt it. Let me talk to real people because they're smarter than I am, as I always say. Rich, you're up next. What say you, Rich?
2: My son pointed out that every big box store down there in Frederick area has those nice big generators behind them.
0: They do.
2: And I don't see anybody complaining about how they run.
0: Well, no, people need Walmarts. You know, people don't need data centers because all they do is control their lives. So, yeah, I'm being facetious. I'm being a smart aleck. You're 100% right. And thank goodness the hospital has big generators. And Fort Detrick has big generators. Thank goodness. But, you know, they're not Amazon. They're not going to rape the people's water and electric and kill the birds and everything. It's Rich, you're 100% correct. It is an emotional issue, and it's gotten totally out of, out of common sense. And one thing I'll say, Rich, and I don't know if you agree or not, data centers are not like getting a new Walmart. Data centers are not like having a Trader Joe's. Data centers are a necessity, like having a power plant, like having, you need, this is something we need. This is not something we want. This is something we need. And it's going to be built either here or somewhere else. And if it's built somewhere else, it's not going to be the benefit to the Frederick County taxpayers. No, it'll be somebody else gets it, Rich. Appreciate
2: I don't
0: it.
2: See them generating the traffic that a Walmart would either.
0: No, absolutely not. Or how about we just build houses because we don't have enough houses. We need 40,000 more houses in the next 20 years or 10 years. So I think we should build more houses because that doesn't bring any use of water, any use of electricity, no use of the roadways. So you're right. You're 100% right, Rich. Thank you for your call.
1: Hoping that you'd bring up houses because,
0: yeah,
1: in your absence the other day, you talked quite a bit about the need for more housing.
0: Yeah, I can hardly wait. Yeah. We have enough houses. Let me talk to Mary. See what Mary has to say. I haven't talked to her for a while. Mary, what say you?
4: That's right. Double dipping.
0: Yeah.
4: So that's Sugarloaf treasured landscape.
0: Yes.
4: Yes. You remembered all of that very correctly, and that has just been the whole search for a home for data centers, which there is a benefit to it. It's just now our voters in the county need to vote according to how you would want that revenue spent.
0: Yeah.
4: If you want to have your property taxes lowered, if you want a county police force,
0: mm-hmm,
4: if you want to improve and build schools. So anyway, they took the show on the road to Brunswick,
0: right?
4: And that's when in Brunswick that Amazon said at that point, we have been all over the world and Jan Gardner is the most difficult person in the entire world to deal with. She held them at bay.
0: Yeah.
4: She did not, you know, it was just trying to find where should they go. So now they're over here, but to remind your listeners, the Sugarloaf Alliance, okay, they found out about these back room meetings that,
0: yes,
4: Jan was having with Amazon. And so, but the PIAs, the county was too slow in providing the information. And so Sugarloaf Alliance, the group who was against the data centers there, which they were not called that at the time, and you are right, Timmy. Anyway, they decided to sue to get attorney reimbursement. The courts decided you can have half of your lawyer fees refunded. So the taxpayers were to do half, but that wasn't good enough for Sugarloaf Alliance. They said, we want all of it paid for. Now, that has been working its way through the state of Maryland. I still do not know how that turned out. But to remind your listeners, the Sugarloaf Alliance is the same group as the referendum committee. Almost one in the same.
0: So my memory serves me right. Amen.
4: And the last thing they now say, if you talk to any of them, why don't you come by our house and look at the data centers? Well, to that I would say, I'm sorry, but you did not do your homework. You built and bought a home next to an industrial site, assuming it would stay that way, empty. Well, there you go. End of story.
0: Well said. Thank you, Mary, for refreshing my memory. Because I remember it. Now
4: you're doing it.
0: Frank, you remember that? We talked about it. And the Brunswick one, and finally I thought Amazon said, to heck with you all, you know. But anyhow, that's the way I remember it. 301-694-WFMD, 301-694-9363. Chance to sound off. I have some more to talk about because, Frank, you got away from my story. 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
12: 270 North is going to be a slow ride from 495 through Montrose and from 27 through 109 in Hyattstown. 355 North gets jammed up in Hyattstown too from people bailing out. 27 North crawls from Brink up through Sweepstakes Road. 15 stacked in both directions through Frederick City between 26 and New Design. 70 West slow through 29. We also have an accident at East Patrick Street, the right shoulder's closed, and you're slow through Ballinger Creek Pike. Now, the bad accident is up on 70 West at mile marker 30. Right shoulder's closed, pushing traffic past 66. So it's going to be a slow rise. You're heading into Hagerstown. 70 East jammed at 695. 97 slow from 140 up to Bachman's Valley. 30 North jammed in Manchester. In Loudoun County, 9 and 287 packed through Wheatland. 9 West slow from Hillsboro to Mechanicsville. 15 North crawls from Battlefield all the way over the Point of Rocks Bridge. 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Whatever it takes to keep you comfortable, Frederick Air, it's a good call.
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0: All right. That's good music. I don't care who you are. I'm going to get into some of this, but I want to give a shout-out first. I haven't done that yet. I'm going to do it to my friends at 930 WFMD, as well as the owners of the Gun Center. That's the Gettysburg Trading Post, 2222 York Road, Gettysburg, Pennsylvania. Thank you both for sponsoring the Daily Veteran Check. 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Always thank a veteran for their service, asking if there's anything you can do to assist them in their lives. 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So please make this a Vet Check Day. Thank you, my friends at 930 WFMD, as well as the owners of the Gun Center located in Frederick City, Maryland at Rosemont and Military Roads. That would be the Gettysburg Training Post, York Road, Gettysburg, Pennsylvania. Here's Frank Mitchell.
1: 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And you can see the U.S. Air Force Airmen of Note, 6:15 on Friday evening.
0: Well said, Frank Mitchell. Think we know what's going on, Airmen of Note. That's always good music. And it's like a summer concert series. It's like we have in the Baker Park. You know, and what they used to do in the olden days when Frank was young, they used to have a band in the park on Sunday evenings, and they'd go and drive their wagons up there and sit around and listen, eat some deviled eggs and Kool-Aid. All right, 301-694-WFMD. Frank, I made a little mention of this. Wasn't nasty. I just thought it was interesting that a former city alderman, pardon me, alder person, former city council person, found her way back onto the doles of the city taxpayers. And I think she's probably, you know, I think it's interesting. I know, did she have preferential treatment? Was it open? Was it, you know, a good choice? Do you know anything about it?
1: I know that.
0: Do you know anything about it?
1: Councilwoman Kuzemchek.
0: Yeah.
1: A former councilwoman is now the city council constituent services outreach coordinator.
0: What the hell, O'Dolly?
1: What's
0: is
1: wrong
0: that?
1: With that?
0: What is it?
1: Why are you?
0: What is it, Frank?
1: Throwing negative assumptions.
0: What is it?
1: I don't know. I just looked it up. I just heard about it.
0: Well, yeah, because there's no such thing.
1: Yes, it is a thing.
0: Well, what is it? Oh, I'm.
1: I will
0: outreach coordinator.
1: Research it if you didn't feel like researching what it is. I'll be glad to find out for you.
0: She's going to talk with the neighborhood advisory councils? What is she going to do?
1: Good.
0: What's that mean?
1: You never go to your neighborhood advisory council,
0: Frank,
1: so you don't know. I do.
0: Because they don't have answers.
1: We need some interaction from the city officials.
0: So this is not a city official. This is the coordinator who will get your answers or get your questions answered, or she'll take them back to the mayor and ask the mayor. She'll take them back to the chief of police. She'll ask the chief of police. Take them back to the plumbing department to ask the plumbers. What is this? I don't know that we need another position. That's a taxpayer's expense.
1: I don't know.
0: I don't know. What this is. My point being, what is the necessity? Are we building? Oh, we need another. Let me see. Who was the former outreach coordinator? Who was the last city constituent service outreach coordinator, and why'd they leave? I need to know this.
1: Man.
0: What's my tax dollar, Frank? Frederick City, I pay taxes here. What's Max? Let's try Max. Good afternoon, Max. What say you, sir?
3: Hello, Tim and Frank. How are you?
0: We're well. Thank you for asking.
3: Good. Well, my ride home was a little aggravating. I was on 40 and then I took Old National Pike. And on the side of the road there are a bunch of people holding up signs that said fascist, loser, impeach. And I'm thinking, why are they holding up signs? Joe Biden hasn't been in office for so long.
0: I think you're... What did the mayor do wrong?
3: Well, I don't know. One lady was holding up an 8647 sign. So I let her know that I thought she was number one by holding up my number one finger.
0: Oh, you're a blessing to her life. I cannot believe.
3: Absolutely.
1: I support you in your action, Max, as long as that held you off from further road rage. My goodness.
0: Road rage? Well, I think this is, again, I want a job like those, Max, that they can stand out there and hold signs and agitate half the population. Because that's what they're doing. They're agitating half the population. And they're going, what? This is so ridiculous. What person at that group out there standing in the sun holding signs thinks that one person gives a darn what they're doing. None of them.
3: Yes.
0: It's,
3: agreed.
0: It's ridiculous.
3: Losers, they all, I mean, clearly don't have jobs.
0: Obviously.
3: Because it's not even 5 o'clock yet.
0: No.
3: And what is the point? Who are they convincing? Why are they just out there to aggravate me?
0: No. A lot of United
3: States. They're lucky they didn't come up against the old Max, who would have probably stopped and given him a piece of his mind.
0: Well, I'm
3: not going to stoop to their level.
0: No, but I can tell you what is good is, you see, a lot of United States senators and congressmen drive by that place you're going every day on the way to the Capitol. I mean, it's right along the route, so I guess they, and sometimes the president himself will drive by there. So maybe they're hoping to get, you know, one of the senators, congressmen, or the president himself to see the signs. That's how effective they are. Unbelievable. We'll be back in a few moments. Don't go anywhere. We want to hear what you have to say. And I want to hear what Frank has to say. Max.
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7: The president hits the road. I'm Lisa Brady, Fox News. Chants of USA at a high school in Georgia. As President Trump said, this will never be a communist country.
8: I remember during the State of the Union, I said that this country will never be a socialist country, remember? And I was right. They skipped socialism. They went right to communism.
7: He accuses far-left Democrats of being communists. Democrats accuse him of making America less affordable. His Georgia event aimed at highlighting the Trump investment accounts for kids and Republican candidates in the state. The president traveling there from Dover Air Force Base in Delaware after the dignified transfer ceremony for four soldiers killed last weekend in the fighting with Iran, including First Lieutenant Tyler Feehan, whose family lives in Georgia. The president inviting his loved ones to travel back to the state on Air Force One today.
8: And they said, wow, this is something. Thank you so much. But they're heartbroken. You know, they're heartbroken. But they couldn't believe it.
7: He calls all of the fallen soldiers heroes and defends the effort to prevent Iran from getting a nuclear weapon. Also warning today that the U.S. will hit a bridge or power plant anytime Iran shoots at a ship in the Strait of Hormuz. Iran threatening to hit similar targets in the region. Secretary of State Marco Rubio telling reporters,
9: we remain open to diplomacy. We remain open to working it out in a negotiated way. But right now, they don't seem to be serious about that. And so we're going to continue to protect shipping.
7: This at a summit in the Philippines where he met with China's foreign minister as well. Tropical storm Bertha landing on the southern tip of Louisiana as it churns up the Gulf.
10: 9 foot swells out here, 40 plus mile an hour wind gusts here in Dolphin Island, which is just south of Mobile, Alabama.
7: Fox Weather's Robert Ray. Tropical storm force winds extending out 100 miles from the center of Bertha. Storm surge, the other main threat. 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
7: Ousted Venezuelan leader Nicolas Maduro now has a trial date set for June 1st in New York City, where he and his wife made their latest appearance before a federal judge today, though the defense is still challenging their arrests on drug trafficking and narco-terrorism charges.
13: First, by claiming Maduro can't be charged because he has immunity as a head of state. Secondly, by arguing the U.S. military raid that brought Maduro to the U.S. was illegal. On January 3rd, President Trump ordered U.S. Special Forces to capture capture Maduro and his wife, the former First Lady Celia Flores, in the presidential palace in Caracas. Maduro has called himself a kidnapped president and a prisoner of war.
7: Fox's Brian Yenes at Manhattan Federal Court. The Trump administration says the raid was a law enforcement action against a suspect the U.S. did not recognize as a legitimate president. Hollywood in mourning for a young actress after a car accident.
2: Kelly Hoddle, the young deaf actress who starred in Godzilla vs. Kong and Godzilla and Kong, the New Empire, has died. She was 18, according to TMZ. Her father, Joshua Hoddle, confirming Kelly was killed in a car crash in Maryland Tuesday morning. He later shared a video to Facebook explaining the circumstances of his daughter's death in American Sign Language, captioning it, "I am taking a flight that I never would like to take." Joshua, in between deep sighs of grief and tears, says he learned Kelly was in a serious accident and was told she died en route to a hospital. Kelly and her parents are all deaf, with four generations of the family coming from the deaf community. Michelle Polino, Fox News.
7: Stocks finish lower. The Dow down 6 points after the numbers settled following the close. The S&P and the NASDAQ also in the red, with U.S. oil prices topping $87 a barrel during the session. I'm Lisa Brady. This is Fox News.
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14: A fatal crash in Iamsville has claimed the life of an actress recognized for her appearances in two Godzilla films. 18-year-old Kaylee Hoddle, who was deaf and played Gia in the Godzilla movies, died after the Honda Accord she was riding in struck a culvert in the 11,400 block of Windsor Road just before 3 a.m. Tuesday. Authorities say the vehicle was driven by a 19-year-old Frederick man. He was taken to a local hospital with injuries not considered life-threatening, while a second passenger declined treatment. Hoddle was transported to an area trauma center where she was later pronounced dead. The Frederick County Sheriff's Office continues to investigate and is seeking witnesses or anyone with information about the crash. A state audit has found Maryland failed to properly oversee public assistance programs, leading to SNAP and other benefits being issued to people who were not eligible. According to Maryland Matters, the audit released last week found inmates received benefits while one lottery winner also continued receiving assistance after winning more than $1 million. Auditors say the Maryland Department of Human Services did not ensure local agencies were properly checking recipients against available records. The review also found problems with the state's process for identifying incarcerated individuals and verifying eligibility for public benefits. A moving truck driver has been cited after a chain reaction crash involving 10 vehicles in Montgomery County. Police say the collision happened Saturday afternoon on northbound Columbia Pike near Fairland Road when a 2018 Hino moving truck slammed into traffic stopped ahead. 10 people, including 3 children, were taken to area hospitals with injuries that were not considered life-threatening. One of the vehicles, a Tesla Cybertruck, was split in half in the collision. Investigators say the truck driver remained at the scene and showed no signs of alcohol or drug impairment. He was cited for negligent driving, excessive and imprudent speed, failing to control his speed to avoid a collision, and following too closely. For more information on these or any of our other local news stories, be sure to join us on the web at WFMD.com or pay a visit to the WFMD Facebook page. If you have a news or a traffic tip, please text it to us at 301-694-9363. 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
6: The 930 WFMD Skyscan forecast for Mid-Maryland. Slight chance of a thunderstorm this afternoon with a high of 84. Partly cloudy tonight. Overnight lows 61. Sunshine for Thursday and a high near 80. Mostly clear Thursday night. Low 59. Friday, heading into the weekend, mostly sunny and a high of 82. Friday night, partly cloudy with a low of 62. Saturday, mostly sunny and a high of 82. 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
28: 930 WFMD traffic for Frederick and surrounding counties. 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
12: 270 North is going to be a slow ride from 495 through Montrose and from 27 through 109 in Hyattstown. 355 North gets jammed up in Hyattstown, too, from people bailing out. 27 North crawls from Brink up through Sweepstakes Road. 15 stacked in both directions through Frederick City between 26 and New Design. 70 West, slow through 29. We also have an accident at East Patrick Street. The right shoulder's closed, and you're slow through Ballinger Creek Pike. Now, the bad accident is up on 70 West.

0: 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And the S&P 500 ended today slightly below the flat line, pressured by a rise in oil prices as investors looked ahead to another busy day of corporate earnings. The broad market index dropped 0.14% to end, while the NASDAQ composite slipped 0.57% and the Dow Jones Industrial Average lost 0.01%. Brent crude futures rose about 3.4% to settle at $94.07 a barrel, hitting their highest levels in over a month and briefly topping $95. West Texas Intermediate futures climbed about 3% to close at $86.83. So oil prices advanced following the 11th straight round of U.S. strikes against Iran, with Secretary of State Marco Rubio saying that Iran is not serious about talks. Traders have kept an eye on oil as they fear it could keep consumer good prices elevated, which may lead the Federal Reserve to raise rates. As of this afternoon, Fed Fund futures traders were pricing in a nearly 34% chance of a rate hike from the Fed this month, up from 10% a week ago. Earnings take center stage again today with reports due from ServiceNow, International Business Machines, Tesla, Texas Instruments, and Alphabet, with investors watching closely for updates on AI spending, cloud demand, corporate technology budgets, and the outlook for the second half of the year. Shares of Supermicro Computer jumped about 20% on the heels of the server maker forecasting higher margins than expected for the fiscal fourth quarter. AT&T shares also saw gains, and GE Vernova dropped more than 8% after the company's second quarter earnings missed expectations. So the final numbers look something like this. The Dow Jones Industrial Average down to 52,219. The S&P 500 priced at 7,499. And the NASDAQ now 25,691. The price of gold went up, and the price of oil also went up. That's the McCaskill Market Update on 930 WFMD.
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0: Thank goodness Tim is not doing the back street. Good afternoon. It's 5:13. This is Mid-Maryland Live, hour number three of local conversation. Taking your calls at 301-694-9363. And, you know, Tim, we had a caller who was talking about... I came in kind of the conversation about data centers. Who was speaking specifically about generators.
5: Yes.
0: And I just happened to stumble on this story from WUSA-TV9 in D.C.
5: Be more careful.
0: In Virginia, where they have lots and lots of data centers. It's called Data Center Alley.
5: I like that.
0: One particular area.
5: Loudoun County.
0: In Sterling.
5: Sterling.
0: There's a 24-hour diesel generator being used because of an emergency at the Vantage VA2 campus.
5: So
0: there's a lot of concern over the public health impacts of the pollution coming from data centers. And here's what an individual who lives there, right there, had to say. He knew something was wrong before he saw anything. He felt it in his lungs.
5: Sure.
0: He said, when they're going off, they're going off, not only because it's louder, it's because my lungs started hurting me.
5: Yeah, that damn.
0: And that's what we're living with here.
5: Yeah,
0: we're talking about the diesel generators.
5: Wouldn't anything do that smoke from Canada? Of course not. No.
0: Pardon me? You're talking on top of me here.
5: Well, I meant to, because, Frank, that's so ridiculous. What about the smoke from Canada? That didn't bother him?
0: So about 8:15 in the morning.

0: Last week, where the emergency backup diesel generators at the data center campus next to his neighborhood, the company confirmed a critical power failure at the on-site power plant that runs the facility, knocked out its gas turbines, forcing the campus into backup generators for about 24 hours.
1: Wow.
0: And this local person who lives there heard the generators roaring through the night. He says the sound registered 60 decibels at his property line, about Loudoun above Loudoun County's 55 decibel nighttime limit. That's how loud it was.
2: Called an emergency.
0: The fumes, he says, were worse.
2: Oh.
0: Bad enough that he left home at dawn to stay with his daughter in Vienna 15 miles away.
2: I don't blame him, because there wasn't any smoke from Canada around. You know, it was a pristine, clear day.
0: He said he had to leave because he had to go to his daughter's house because it was hurting his lungs.
2: Well, why didn't he stay inside and not go outside? It wouldn't have happened.
0: I just told you, Tim.
2: Why didn't he stay in his house?
0: But I just bring up because that's a generator issue.
2: You can always find nonsense, Frank. You know, if you live beside a highway, I think the car shouldn't be allowed. I think they have to coast by people's houses.
0: Generally, you shouldn't build a highway right next to people's houses.
2: No, but they don't. They build the houses near the highway, Frank.
0: Well, that's dumb.
2: They build the houses near the smeltering plant where the AI Amazon is. The houses came
0: Your
2: first.
0: Your house is near a highway, isn't it?
2: Yes, it is. Absolutely.
0: Which came first, the highway or the house?
2: The highway.
0: So you bought a house knowing that you're
2: absolutely
0: right by a highway?
2: Absolutely.
0: Okay. To each their own.
2: Well, fast escape, Frank.
0: The noise that... Oh, man.
2: Frank, I pay extra for that. Let me tell you.
0: Should have gotten a discount for that.
2: Let me take a break. Be right back. Free talk.
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8: 270 North is going to be a real slow ride from 495 all the way through 80 in Urbana. 355 North jammed up as you're approaching Hyattstown. 15, you're packed in both directions through Frederick City. 70 West, slow from 695 through 29. We also have that vehicle fire on 70 West at Bartholo's Road. The right shoulder is closed. Also, you're slow through Ballinger Creek Pike and from 66 through the 40 split. 70 East jammed at 695. 97 North drags from 140 up to Bachman's Valley. 30 North gets jammed in Manchester. 340 West, slow heading into Harper's Ferry. And in Loudoun County, 9 and 287 packed through Wheatland. 7 West, really slow through Hamilton Station. And 15 North drags through Leesburg at the Leighton Luckett's and from St. Clair Lane to the Point of Rocks Bridge. 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
2: Oh, that's good music. I don't care who you are. Sounds like Larry the Barber. It's good music. Free Talk Radio, 930 WFMD. A chance to sound off to be heard speaking in the microphone. I will do that. Frank, you keep bumping me away from the outreach coordinator in the city of Frederick. You know who the former councilman replaced as the outreach coordinator?
0: I think you should. You need to explain this to people who are just tuning in.
2: Oh, yeah. Well, I don't do that. Well, the city of Frederick wanted to have a constituent service outreach coordinator. And
0: which I get. Makes sense to me.
2: I'm sure it would, Frank. It's more money being spent. So what does it mean is that a former council lady and a former alder lady, alderman lady type, lost the election for the city in the recent last year election, and she has now been hired as the constituent service outreach coordinator to take, you know, over those duties. Now, the question is, you know, this is a very important job, but it never existed before. There was no such position. So just by luck, I guess the stars were aligned properly, and a former council lady lost the election, but because she applied for the job that never existed before this particular moment in time, she got it. You don't think that's a little bit of you know, your connections, you know, was she the only applicant? Anybody else know about it? The 10,000 applicants? And just so happens that she was a former alderman and council person. In other words, they created a job for her. How dare you say something like that? I don't mean that there was that people sat in the back room anywhere and said, you know, Donna needs a job. You know, she didn't make the election, so let's get her a job. Making around 75 grand, that'll do it. And we'll call it, give me a name. How about Constituent Service Outreach? Yeah, I like that name. Constituent Service Outreach Coordinator. Yeah. And we'll open it to the public for people to apply. But Donna's our girl. That's the one we want. I just don't like things like this happening, Frank. It just, you know, the transparency. Maybe I'm just too critical. Maybe I'm too curmudgeonized. And I think Donna will do a great job at a job that never existed before. I think, you know, she'll be better than the last one. I guarantee you that. Oh, there wasn't a last one. Again, is this something we needed to spend money on? Aren't city taxes high enough? Do we need to build a bigger infrastructure around the city hall so that we have coordinators and constituent services? Now, we already have the NACs and the knickknacks. I think what you're going to see next year will be the paddywhacks. And, you know, I'm not saying she's well qualified. I mean, you could be the best outreach constituent services person there is. She has all the qualifications. But I didn't know. Once again, I sometimes think government just perpetuates itself. We don't have this job. We don't fill this job. We never have had this job. So let's create this job. And by the way, we have an extra alderman, pardon me, an extra council person who didn't get elected this time is available. Wonder if she'd be interested. Let's ask her. I know none of that happened. I'll shut up. I just curmudgeonized something I found to be, I don't know. I just think government does things because it's not their money. Get it? We'll see. 301-694-WFMD, 301-694-9363. Let's talk to real people. Let's talk to Bill. Is it Bill? Yeah, Bill. Bill.
1: Yeah.
2: You're up, Bill. What say you?
1: Oh, okay. I didn't know I was on.
2: You're on right now, Bill. You're loud and clear. Go ahead.
1: Okay. Thank you, Kim. I didn't know
2: you're
1: I was
2: welcome.
1: On. I'm sorry.
2: That's okay. You're fine.
1: Okay, let me tell you something. When the Knacks were created, they were created under Jennifer Doherty.
2: Correct, Knacks. Neighborhood Advisory Councils.
1: Okay, right. Now just follow me here because I'm coming to what you're talking about.
2: Okay.
1: When the Knacks were formed, Stephanie Miller was working upstairs and was moved down there as being the they answered to Stephanie Miller, the people that ran the Knacks, okay?
2: All right, Knacks represent the people in the neighborhood. There's, I don't know how many there are. How many Knacks?
1: Yeah, but they answered to Stephanie because she was the liaison between the Knacks and the mayor, okay?
2: All right, sure. Sounds good.
1: Then when Stephanie was moved upstairs.
2: What do you mean upstairs?
1: Where she went to be up to be the secretary before Susan came.
2: Susan who?
1: Susan Harding was.
2: You're talking about the mayor's secretary?
1: Yeah, the mayor's secretary.
2: Okay, because nobody knows these people.
1: She was the secretary. Okay, she was the secretary for a while, but then Vinnie Hughes came.
2: Yeah.
1: And Vinnie Hughes took over what Stephanie did. Okay.
2: Right.
1: And then somehow or another, there was a movement there. Stephanie was
2: she's upstairs with the mayor.
1: She was let go.
2: Okay.
1: And that's when Susan came over and took it. But anyway, what the whole point I'm trying to make here is there was somebody, there was a liaison between the mayor and the Knacks, okay?
2: Sure.
1: I didn't know they called it that, but I don't know why they would need it. And second of all, I don't know why they would need Donna Pazinchek.
2: Well, that makes
0: because there's a liaison, no?
2: Well, we never had one though. We never had one before. Did we need one? That's my point.
0: Well, it's more than just
1: they had a liaison between the mayor and the Knacks, okay? But, you know, these people would appear at these NAC meetings, and that's why I got away from the NACs. I went on it because I figured that's the only way the citizens were going to get answered. But the NACs became terrible, and Donna Kazinchek was one of them that made it terrible because she was an alderman at the time.
2: Okay.
1: And she kept coming in trying to interfere. But so I don't understand why she's even up there. I mean, you know, why they even have to have one?
2: They never did before this new one. Again, if it was so necessary, NACs are not new. They've been around for 20 years, right? Pretty much? Yeah?
1: Since Jennifer came in at 2005.
2: Okay, so that's 21 years. So why do we need one now?
1: 2001.
2: Whatever, 20 years. So I don't get it. Yeah. I don't get it, Bill, and I understand what you're saying.
1: I don't either, and I could say a lot more, but I'm not going to. But the fact of it is,
2: but I will say more.
1: I just think it's ridiculous. That's all.
2: All right. Thank you for your comments. We'll find out what Frank says. Frank, you're very active in your NACs. And they're a good thing, right? You say.
0: Yeah.
2: Okay. Why the coordinator? Because you told me you have your alderman where your council person comes to the NAC meeting.
0: Yeah.
2: Yeah. You have the MC comes. She's the county representative. You have the chief of police or one of his designates come. So why do you need another person?
0: Because you need coordination between the NAC and the city officials. The people at a NAC meeting say, why is this way? Why is that way? The person who is the intermediary, says, I will get to the correct sources in the city for you, and we'll get some answers,
2: good.
0: And I'll pass on your concerns,
2: good.
0: Et cetera, et cetera.
2: Good.
0: I think it's a good role to have.
2: That's happening right now. That's happening right now. I'm talking about why do we need a coordinator on top of that?
0: I don't know, Tim. I haven't researched this. I got nothing against any. I don't know the story of any one particular person,
2: no,
0: individual.
2: I'm not going after anybody.
0: The
2: I'm just
0: position
2: saying,
0: processes and tracks constituent casework and inquiries.
2: It was never needed before.
0: Connects residents to specific municipal services and addresses community concerns.
2: And that's exactly
0: which all
2: what
0: seems
2: was
0: positive
2: that
0: to
2: was
0: me.
2: Exactly what was happening before, but now we have another paid position to do it.
0: Well, I don't know if this replaces. This is an addition.
2: Well, it can't replace
0: know.
2: It. It's brand new. It was created. It was. nothing. She didn't replace anyone. This is brand new. This is another government official administrative job.
0: I don't know until I am more educated on it. I'm not going to sit here and just, you know.
2: We're not knocking the person, Frank. We're knocking. Right. I'm knocking the fact that the city, my city government, is spending more money for what? We created a job for what? It's been working for 20 years, and now we need another person from the mayor's office or the administration or whatever department to do what we're already doing.
0: That, you know how many positions there are?
2: Too many.
0: And now you're talking about Frederick City, right?
2: Yes, I am.
0: Frederick City is a pretty fast-growing and becoming more sophisticated city every single day.
2: Yeah, we're getting more sophisticated.
0: There are a number of... If you want to break down, you know, maybe there are 81 people who work, you know, to make government happen. I don't know. I'm just throwing out a number.
2: Well,
0: the mayor comes every month here to talk to Bob Miller in the morning. You should ask him. These are good questions.
2: Well, they're great questions.
0: But I wouldn't just assume.
2: Well, I'm not assuming. Well, I'm a flamethrower. I'm bringing you facts. You've created a position that never was needed before, and all at once now we're spending $75,000 to have someone do something that's already been working.
0: I can't accept without knowing more than what you just said.
2: You just don't want to admit it's government overreach. We'll be right back.
0: Well, that's Bob. I mean, Bill has one more comment here on what he had to say. Bill?
1: Frank, I was up there when the NACS was started. I was there when they started all this, so that's why I'm calling you. You made a statement a minute ago that I should have made a mistake. I should have responded to when I was on the first time. That was not the only position that Vinnie Hughes or Stephanie Miller had at the time. That was just part of what they. That was just one of their agendas on in their job. It wasn't totally to be
0: exactly
1: that. Okay,
0: and that's
1: so,
0: the case,
1: you know,
0: here.
1: Why are we paying somebody to just do one thing when it's not necessary?
0: No, it's more than just the NAC facilitating the NAC meetings. There are other parts of it, too. I'm not an expert on this, but I'm just going by the definition from the city.
2: Mm-hmm.
0: But it works on constituent casework, inquiries.
1: Okay, I watched the thing for 20-some years, almost 30-some years. I'm telling you what the facts are. You don't want to take that, Frank, because you're a Democrat. You want to believe what everybody says that they're up there. I'm telling you, it's not needed, and she's not needed. Okay.
0: All right. Well, that's your opinion. And I'm saying that I don't have an opinion because I would need to know more. Tim, we got to take a news break. WFMD News Time is 5:32.
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11: Frederick County school board leaders are urging county officials to require a larger buffer between a proposed data center campus and Carroll Manor Elementary School. According to the Frederick News Post, in a letter to the county council and county executive, board president Dean Rose and vice president Ray Gallagher called for stronger protections, saying students and staff should be shielded from potential impacts such as noise, air quality concerns, and other industrial activity. They are asking the county to increase the setback distance for data center buildings and related infrastructure near schools. The request comes as debate over data center development in the Adamstown area continues. A special legislative session is set for August in Maryland, and lawmakers are expected to focus exclusively on redrawing the state's congressional districts. The proposal is facing strong opposition from Republicans, who contend the effort is politically motivated and designed to strengthen Democrats' chances of holding or gaining congressional seats. Republicans argue that changing the maps for partisan advantage sets a troubling precedent and could lead to an ongoing cycle of politicians redrawing districts whenever it benefits their party. They say Maryland's congressional boundaries should not be changed simply to gain a political advantage. The special session will run August 3rd through August 5th. Two juveniles are facing charges in connection with an armed robbery at a Leesburg ATM last month. Leesburg police say the robbery happened between 10:30 and 11 p.m. on June 17th outside of the Bank of America on East Market Street. Investigators say the victim was using the ATM when two suspects approached, demanded money, and one displayed a firearm. The victim handed over an undisclosed amount of cash, and the suspects fled. No one was hurt. One juvenile is charged with robbery and conspiracy, while the second also faces a firearm possession charge. Police say additional charges are possible, and the investigation remains active. Frederick Health Hospital is using artificial intelligence to help advance treatment for critically ill patients who are vulnerable to seizures. The technology is being used to monitor patients and help medical teams detect seizure activity that may otherwise be difficult to identify. The goal is to provide doctors with additional information so that they can respond more quickly and make better informed treatment decisions. Hospital officials say the use of artificial intelligence is part of an effort to improve care and outcomes for patients facing serious neurological risk. For more information on these or any of our other local news stories, be sure to join us on the web at WFMD.com. For Mid-Maryland's Radio News Center, I'm Jimmy Key on 930 WFMD.
10: 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President Trump with harsh words for Iranian leadership following several days of Pentagon strikes.
12: They want to make a deal, but I say they're not ready to make a deal. Because every time they make a deal, they want to change it and everything. They're not ready. They'll be ready very soon.
10: Speaking at a campaign-style event in Georgia, the FBI taking down another member of its most wanted fraudster list who allegedly stole Medicare from Medicare. The Trump administration claims they are cracking down on those who rip off the government.
13: That fraudster had 16 different bank accounts stealing $500 million from American taxpayers. So federal investigators say Khalid Sattari was the mastermind behind this massive fraud scheme that provided expensive genetic cancer tests that patients didn't need.
10: Fox's Dana Marie McNichol, America's listening to Fox News.
14: Your 930 WFMD sky scan forecast for Mid-Maryland. Slight chance of a thunderstorm this afternoon with a high of 84. Partly cloudy tonight. Overnight lows 61. Sunshine for Thursday and a high near 80. Mostly clear Thursday night. Low 59. Friday, heading into the weekend, mostly sunny and a high of 82. Friday night, partly cloudy with a low of 62. Saturday, mostly sunny and a high of 82. 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
3: 930 WFMD traffic for Frederick and surrounding counties. 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
8: 270 North is going to be a real slow ride from 495 all the way through 80 in Urbana. 355 North jammed up as you're approaching Hyattstown. 15, you're packed in both directions through Frederick City. 70 West, slow from 695 through 29. We also have that vehicle fire on 70 West at Bartholo's Road. The right shoulder is closed. Also, you're slow through Ballinger Creek Pike and from 66 through the 40 split. 70 East jammed at 695. 97 North drags from 140 up to Bachman's Valley. 30 North gets jammed in Manchester. 340 West slow heading into Harper's Ferry. And in Loudoun County, 9 and 287 packed through Wheatland. 7 West really slow through Hamilton Station. And 15 North drags through Leesburg at the Leighton Luckett's and from St. Clair Lane to the Point of Rocks Bridge. 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
18: Sunday's World Cup final averaged over 42 million viewers on Fox TV for the match itself, plus nearly 24 million on Telemundo in this country. The Miami Dolphins gave All-Pro linebacker Jordan Brooks a three-year extension. In Major League Baseball, the Yankee home game against Pittsburgh was rained out. They'll play a doubleheader on Wednesday, and Yankees lefty Max Fried will come off the injured list to start Wednesday night. Boston's won 14 straight, but the Red Sox home game against Baltimore was rained out. They'll play two on Wednesday. The Dodgers were 2-1 winners at Philadelphia as the Phils ran into a double play to end the game. The Mets won at Milwaukee 4-0. Cleveland beat Minnesota 5-2, while Texas shut out the White Sox 10-0. And Arizona beat the A's in the late game 6-5 with two runs in the bottom of the 10th. Colorado edged Washington 8-7 on a solo homer bottom of the 8th. Hunter Goodman's 31st.
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0: 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Forget that. It's Wednesday, of course. Phone lines are open, 301-694-9363, 301-694-WFMD. And Tim,
8: yes, let's right. I'm right here, buddy.
0: Let's go from the sublime to the significant.
8: Oh.
0: And we haven't, we've done a pretty good job of covering some local stuff this afternoon.
8: Uh-huh.
0: Haven't touched on the hot headlines, as we often get to.
8: Okay.
0: I guess this situation with the war with Iran continues to be real frustrating to many, as it appears to be escalating. You know, it was the month of April when the president said that pretty much goals have been achieved and all that, but
8: they didn't play along.
0: Now things are escalating.
8: Yeah, they didn't play
0: along. And so the president has said, quote, from this point forward, anytime the Islamic Republic of Iran, Iran shoots at a ship in the Strait of Hormuz, whether it be by missile, rocket, drone, or any other device or weapon, the United States will bomb and destroy one bridge or power plant.
8: Beautiful.
0: Not so beautiful.
8: Why not?
0: Because are a part of international law.
8: Yeah.
0: And international law generally prohibits attacks on civilian targets.
8: Unless?
0: Well, unless it's being used for military purposes.
8: Correct. And it is.
0: Well, it better be.
8: It is.
0: The Secretary General of the United Nations, it doesn't mean anything to you, but said such attacks were unacceptable.
8: Oh, it's hard.
0: But it's not good when you start going after civilian targets.
8: We're letting them know it's going to happen, and it's the only way to, he knows now, and which we all thought, that the Iranian hierarchy is insane. I thought the president went way, way too long in letting them bluff is the word I'm going to say, what they were going to do and how they're going to be, you know, want to live happily ever after. They don't want to live happily ever after. They want to destroy, they want to kill, they want to, you know, they have their goals. And we've reached a point where it's, you know, we can take care of everything that they can throw at us, but the people need us more than ever before. And the only way is to bring down the regime. And the only way you can bring down the regime, because the regime's lies. I mean, but the good news is, Frank, because I've talked to people in Iran, I have connections to people who are living in Iran, in Tehran. They know that this administration, the IRGC or whatever they're called this week, and the Ayatollahs need to be broken. You cannot just, you know, you cannot just take out the military, because these sick individuals, evil, sick individuals, will not stop until they're gone. And that's what the people are waiting for. They want regime change, and they need it. And we know now that's what's going to happen. I know it's going to happen. Now, those naysayers and, oh, we should back away, let them have this. No. No, no. It is long, long, long overdue. Thousands of Americans, thousands of people throughout the world have been destroyed by these Iranian horrible, horrible terrorists. They all backed by the evil Iranians, and it's got to stop, and it will stop. You've taken the military, the close quarter military, that's great. But because you have an insane regime, they must go also. And I'm telling you that right now in part of the Middle East, with some of our allies there, that's exactly what's being discussed. It's not going to be a ground force go in. It's not going to be needed. But the people need more help, and that's what we're giving them. That's just my opinion based on facts. Yeah, I hate war. Yeah, I hate the fact that anyone dies, particularly civilians. And I shouldn't say particular, but civilians included. But this is not a war we started. But this is truly a war will end. No, Frank, the war started 47 years ago.
2: And you can't deny the facts. You can't deny the killing. You can't deny the terrorists. You can't deny the funding of the Houthis and the Hamas. It's all true and factual. And now it's coming to a head. So there's no way you can whitewash history and say, oh, they were nice people. And no, for 47 years, they've been the cancer in the region. And to this day, they hate Israel, hate America. Not just a hate. They want to completely eliminate those individuals and those countries. Death to America, death to Israel. That's not from somebody who wants to negotiate. And it took Donald Trump, I think he was way over patient. In fact, he was being criticized by those who know, and what he knows also, how long it was taking him to end this nonsense. And it will end. They have no right to control the Straits of Hormuz. They have no right to encroach upon international waters. They have no right to be bombing neighbors. They have no right to have a nuclear weapon. And if it has to be done this way, because that's the only thing that'll bring down the regime. Because according to the regime, as you listen to the propaganda, they're winning the war. It's brought America to its knees. And the only thing that helps them is when you have whinny-back, noodle-back cowards who say, no, we need to. You know, I am a peacenik, but I'm a realist. And the only way to stop this is the only thing they understand. It's so obvious. They only understand power and strength. And that's what America has to exude. That's what America has to have. I'd like to say, yeah, we'll all sit down to have a kumbaya. They'll live happily ever after. We'll live happily ever after. Everybody come home and that'll be it. But that's falsehood. It's a lie. Because they can't tell the truth. They won't tell the truth. They never have told the truth. And I'm glad at the point so that my grandchildren, great-grandchildren, great-great-grandchildren, whatever, will have a safer, more protective world because evil is being destroyed. That's just my humble opinion. What's yours? 301-694-WFMD. 301-694-9363. Yeah, Frank, I'm on your side. I want the war to end. I do. But I know it won't end by us backing down. That war will not end.
0: I think, Tim, that they could be playing us because...
2: Absolutely.
0: Absolutely.
2: Absolutely.
0: Because they know that the midterm elections are just around the corner.
2: Doesn't matter to me. I don't care if we lose the House, Senate, and the presidency in 28, as long as they're destroyed.
0: Well, maybe you feel that way.
2: I do.
0: I don't think the president and the majority of those elected officials in government feel that way.
2: The president does 100%.
0: No, I don't think so. I think he's pretty obsessed with winning.
2: Yes, absolutely. You go to war to win.
0: Winning the election.
2: Not to appease people in your election.
0: I think this war is very unpopular.
2: It might
0: now,
2: all wars
0: I don't
2: are unpopular.
0: Say that means it's wrong.
2: Right.
0: Well, but it
2: war,
0: is very unpopular.
2: What war was popular? The Second World War? Korean War?
0: No,
2: Vietnam
0: that was
2: War?
0: Very popular. But this one is very unpopular.
2: Well,
0: People are getting fed up with the price of fuel, and which causes more economic disruption.
2: Absolutely. It's called war.
0: I just see that they're...
2: Thank God that we didn't have the same mindset during the Second World War, or we'd all be speaking German. You have to fight wars.
0: This has nothing to do with that.
2: No, my point being, Frank, is you cannot be noodle-back. You cannot back down. What would you have us do? Pull out of the region and say, screw y'all. Yo, good luck. Go for it. Because whatever happens there, Frank, will happen on our ground.
0: That's happened with a number of other wars. You declare victory. And
2: And then you pull out, and it's worse after you leave. No, this president is not going to let that happen. At least I pray he's not. Frank, it's that time of day that I look to you because of your abilities to recover some of the finest humorous material that ever existed from my stand-up comedy. Now, what do you have for me, Frank?
0: Today is National Hammock Day.
2: Oh, what?
0: You've got Kathleen Madigan talking about Martha Stewart making a hammock, but it wasn't for people.
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16: 930 WFMD traffic for Frederick and surrounding counties. 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
8: 270 North, you're going to see slowdowns right off 495 through Montrose, through 124 in Gaithersburg, and stop and go from Clarksburg to Urbana. 27 North also stop and go from Brink up through Sweepstakes Road. Now 15, you're backed up in both directions through Frederick City between New Design and Rosemont. 70 West, you're slow from 695 through 29, and we're still clearing the accident at Bartholo's Road, pushing things back all the way past Mount Airy, so expect slowdowns there. 70 East, we've got an accident at 144, causing delays. The right shoulder is closed. You're also slow as you're approaching 695. Things look much better up in Westminster. Now in Washington County, 70 East, we've got an accident right at the exit for 81. The right lane, right merge lane, and shoulder are all closed. Heading over to Loudoun, 9 and 287, packed through Wheatland. 7 West crawls from Clark's Gap to 287, and 15 North is slow from Battlefield to Luckett's. And then from Luckett's to the Point of Rocks Bridge. 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Whatever it takes to keep you comfortable, Frederick Air, it's a good call.
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24: Well, I like that music, Frank. That is very good music. If you're riding up on a bus somewhere. 5:53 in the afternoon, the very best day of your life. The temperature is, what is the temperature, Frank? I was asking you, and you looked at me like I'd just fallen off the bean truck. 85 feels like 88 at my house. What about your house? Same thing?
0: I don't know what the temperature is at my house, but
24: you don't?
0: The general in Frederick, Maryland, generally 86 with a heat index of 88.
24: Okay. Well, the textures agrees with me, Frank. Maybe. Frank, most people want Trump to finish the job every other president was scared to do. I agree.
0: I totally disagree based on, you know, if it's a straight poll here or there, but so much polling being done and showing all so overwhelmingly that about over two-thirds of the, about 70% of Americans do not approve of the way the president is handling the war.
24: They could do better, I'm sure.
0: So I'm not going by talking to somebody I met downtown. No. I'm talking about polling, what it's showing.
24: No, no, not at all. In my humble opinion, we know what has to be done. We don't like it, and nobody likes this. If anybody said, oh, I'm looking forward to this, no. But if you listen to our generals and the retired generals, they know exactly what needs to be done, and they're very proud.
0: I thought they've all been fired. How do we know?
24: Well, not all of them. Not all of them, Frank.
0: They're just kind of
24: No, just the weeny ones. The ones that, you know, had political ambitions rather than military ambitions, who would rather have DEI than KI, you know.
0: Now we just have the ones with more testosterone.
24: Yes, absolutely.
0: To test their levels to
24: Make sure. We want people going into battle being afraid. That's You're right. Yeah, that would be good. Unbelievable.
0: I just watched the defense secretary kind of squirm a bit yesterday.
24: Why?
0: Because he had to defend, why do you need another $67 billion on top of what already has been spent?
24: Well, maybe he's having a party, Frank. He needs some money for something. I don't know. I don't think that you bring numbers before Congress unless you have can justify it. If you can't justify it, don't give it. If you can justify it, give it to him. We'll save that much in the fraud being committed in the Democratic states that have been ignored for years. Has anybody said anything, Frank, about the mayor of, the governor of New Jersey? We're, you know, talking about the bad ballots and everything that everybody knew was going on. What I don't understand. Well,
0: do you want to explain? For most people, though, I think.
24: Well, it's just that they found that
0: conservative media is big on this, people, but I'd be glad to discuss it.
24: 600 people were illegally allowed to ballot, and 400 didn't. They shouldn't have, whatever. I just think if a little state like New Jersey can have something like that, why wouldn't other states be interested in their own problems? Why wouldn't they?
0: She did it exactly right. She came out immediately, the governor of New Jersey, and said this has been discovered. She immediately fired the firm that the state had hired to run the elections there.
24: When was she elected, Frank?
0: When was she elected?
24: Yeah.
0: Just recently.
24: When was? I don't think so, Frank.
0: Yeah, last November, along with Governor Spanberger in Virginia.
24: Oh, that's far back? Okay.
0: Yeah, governors.
24: Yeah. It should have been done under the previous governors. I don't care, Republican or Democrat. Clean it up. You don't need this. Look, do I think, here I get in trouble, but I'm going to get in trouble. I don't mind.
0: Go ahead.
24: I do not believe there's enough illegal votes to have moved an election.
0: Absolutely not.
24: I just said that.
0: Okay.
24: But I know that we shouldn't have to even, that should not even be a thought in the back of our minds. Was our elections fair?
0: Because it's not, except the president starts getting all excited because he can say, oh, this is happening. The whole elections are crooked unless I win. And
24: no, the point being is, Frank, that's over. Here's what I'm saying. Why would you perpetuate something that's broken? Because it's broken. Otherwise, you wouldn't have 600 people, illegal voters in New Jersey. It doesn't have
0: to. Which is 0.000
24: something. It doesn't matter. Again, do you remember? We lost an election. One person in this county lost an election by one vote, Frank. One vote. I don't. Again, I said earlier, I prefaced all this.
0: I know.
24: All right. So I'm just thinking, why not clean it up? It's like, you know, why you wear a helmet?
0: She is.
24: Well, she's starting to. Yes. I'm very proud of her. Keep up the good work. Unbelievable. I just think that everyone should be doing it. I think it's the right thing to do. I think she is doing the right thing. Now, and again, I understand why people have crude remarks back to the president, because he has crude remarks to them first, or at least during. But let's just make it for the people and not about personalities. Just get it done, in my opinion.
0: Get what done?
24: Get the voter rolls cleaned up. Get the nonsense
0: they
24: out
0: are
24: of the,
0: cleaned up.
24: They are not, Frank.
0: You're presuming there's a problem with
24: if
0: our election system, and there's
24: 600 and just a little bit of time in New Jersey, Frank. Can you imagine the millions of votes throughout the country that are screwed
0: up?
24: No, I do.
0: It happened in New Jersey. That's it.
24: Oh, that's the only place, Frank.
0: Yes.
24: Oh, Frank, come on. You got to be realistic.
0: Well, then you believe in conspiracies.
24: No, I believe in that.
0: They're keeping
24: not
0: a secret.
24: No. Not conspiracies. Not secrets. They have done a horrible job maintaining the voter rolls. You can't keep sending ballots to dead people and not somebody saying, well, why are we doing it? Well, they're dead. They're not going to vote. That's not the point?
0: Well, what's your problem with dead people or non-citizens?
24: Any of them. That's my whole point. It all goes together, in my humble opinion. All right, speaking about humble opinions, we're coming back in 21 hours, and I'll have some more humble opinions for you. I can tell you that. And
0: some humble pie is what you need.
24: What? Bumble. Oh, humble. Yeah, you're right. That's me, Mr. Humble. Humbility. All right, we're back. Frank Mitchell, Tim May, we're back. Have a good, safe, wonderful evening. It's not too bad out tonight. God bless. God bless America. And don't forget, tune in tomorrow at 3.
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4: Economic policy. I'm Lee Silicera, Fox News. That was one of the key themes of President Trump's speech during a speech in a key swing state.
5: The president put affordability in focus during an event in Marietta, Georgia.
6: 2 years ago, our country was dead, and now we're the hottest country anywhere in the world, respected by everybody all over the world.
5: President Trump concedes energy prices are up as a result of military strikes against Iran, but says inflation is falling.
6: And this is despite this. It's going on. The stock market has hit 73 all-time highs since the election. Think of that.
5: The cost of living is the top issue for voters, according to Fox polling, and support for President Trump's handling of the economy has fallen 13 points since March.
4: Fox's Jared Halpern at the White House. On Iran, the president said they continue to get hit hard.
6: They want to make a deal, but I say they're not ready to make a deal, because every time they make a deal, they want to change it and everything. They're not ready. They'll be ready very soon.
4: This coming even as the U.S. and Iran continue to exchange fire. The president traveled to Georgia after attending the dignified transfer of 4 soldiers killed last weekend in the Iran conflict.
6: I've been there many times before. This was in particular something very sad.
4: The president invited the family of Lieutenant Tyler Feehan, who was from Georgia, to travel back from Delaware there with him on Air Force One. By a vote of 216 to 214, all Democrats opposing, the House has adopted a $95 billion budget proposal that would fund the Iran conflict and other White House priorities. But Republicans were divided over the plan, conservatives expressing concerns because there's no spending cuts to offset the cost. Wall Street, the Dow lost 6 points, the Nasdaq minus 146. The S&P off 10. 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
26: An 18-year-old actress known for her roles in 2 Godzilla movies has died following an early morning crash in Frederick County. Kaylee Hoddle of Kyle, Texas, who was deaf and portrayed Gia in Godzilla vs. Kong and Godzilla X Kong The New Empire, was a passenger in a Honda Accord that crashed into a culvert in the 11,400 block of Windsor Road in Iamsville shortly before 3 a.m. Tuesday. The car was driven by a 19-year-old Frederick man. Another passenger was also in the vehicle and declined medical treatment. The driver suffered injuries not believed to be life-threatening. Hoddle was taken to a trauma center where she later died. The Frederick County Sheriff's Office is investigating and is asking anyone with information about the crash to come forward. Maryland's oversight of public assistance programs is facing criticism following a state audit that found benefits were improperly provided to some recipients. According to Maryland Matters, the review released last week found SNAP and other assistance went to incarcerated individuals and at least one person who had won more than $1 million in the lottery. According to the audit, the Department of Human Services did not make sure local agencies were adequately vetting people receiving benefits. Auditors identify gaps in the state systems for checking eligibility and preventing improper payment. Montgomery County Police have issued multiple traffic citations to the driver of a moving truck involved in a 10-vehicle crash that injured 10 people Saturday afternoon. Investigators say the truck was traveling north on Columbia Pike near Fairland Road when it struck vehicles stopped in traffic. One of the vehicles, a Tesla Cybertruck, was split in half in the collision. Three of those injured were children, and all were expected to recover after suffering non-life-threatening injuries. Police say the driver stayed at the scene and was not impaired. The truck driver was cited for negligent driving, driving too fast for conditions, failing to control speed, and following another vehicle to close. Consumers are being warned about a scam call involving a fake Walmart purchase totaling more than $900. The recorded message claims someone used the victim's account to buy a PlayStation 5 and other items, then provides a phone number to call and dispute the charge. Scammers use that call to try to obtain financial or personal information. Experts advise people not to respond to the number in the message or provide account details. If you're concerned about a purchase, contact Walmart using a verified phone number or its official website. For more information on these or any of our other local news stories, be sure to join us on the web at WFMD.com. 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
10: 270 North, you're going to see slowdowns right off 495 through Montrose, through 124 in Gaithersburg, and stop and go from Clarksburg to Urbana. 27 North also stop and go from Brink up through Sweepstakes Road. Now 15, you're backed up in both directions through Frederick City between New Design and Rosemont. 70 West, you're slow from 695 through 29, and we're still clearing the accident at Bartholo's Road, pushing things back all the way past Mount Airy, so expect slowdowns there. 70 East, we've got an accident at 144, causing delays. The right shoulder is closed. You're also slow as you're approaching 695. Things look much better up in Westminster. Now in Washington County, 70 East, we've got an accident right at the exit for 81. The right lane, right merge lane, and shoulder are all closed. Heading over to Loudoun, 9 and 287, packed through Wheatland. 7 West crawls from Clark's Gap to 287, and 15 North is slow from Battlefield to Luckett's, and then from Luckett's to the Point of Rocks Bridge. This is Drew with your WFMD traffic, which is brought to you by Frederick Air. Whatever it takes to keep you comfortable, Frederick Air, it's a good call.
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12: It's Joe Pags. My show starts now, right here on Free Talk 930 WFMD. Are we ahead when it comes to AI, ahead of China? China wants to beat us. Why is it so important that we win the race when it comes to AI? And yes, I do mention Polo and people like him who don't want to use AI. Should they be using AI? I called you out, Polo, and he gives the answer.
13: Nice.
12: Well, let me ask you this, and I don't want to argue about AI, because it doesn't really matter to me if you use it or not, but it's going to be important to us going forward. 40 years ago, you and I never thought we'd all have cell phones in our pockets either.
13: No.
12: And well, you would not be without your cell phone right now.
13: Right, but, I mean, we thought we would have something.
12: Dude, the phone 40 years ago was a gigantic bag that weighed 60 pounds. You know what I mean? Like, nobody thought we would be putting it in our pocket. You could play music from it, and if everything broke down, I could call you on my cell phone to continue the show. But it's a different thing. So, but you're not there yet with AI. You still don't think it's that necessary.
13: No, I mean, because even when I try to Google stuff, and it's forcing me to try to use AI, it gets things wrong almost every time.
12: You must be using the wrong AI.
13: I guess.
12: Now, you're right. We still had the one example where it didn't know anything about the Roadcaster. Yeah. You're right.
13: Yeah.
12: But, I mean, I use AI almost every day just for as a guide. I don't use it in, like, copy and paste, but as a guide for the posts that I make on social media, for the YouTube uploads and so on. Like, what'll work? And if I change the word here, is this going to be better? And it can go through in no time and check a billion uploads to YouTube. That's a real benefit. It's a real tool, you know?
13: Yeah. Okay, I say this all the time, but sure. I'll give you an example. There's this, like, you know, those battery-powered power stations that you can take, and, like, yes. if you lose power, or, like, for me, right. you know, I'm trying to figure out or calculate what size I would need for my DJ gear. Like, if I yes. was ever doing an event and I needed to play strictly from that.
12: Yes.
13: So, on four different occasions, because I was, like, researching different brands, I got four different answers as far as like the wattage that I would need. And so it's super confusing because I'm like, well, is it this or is it this? Because I was like already looking at a certain model. And then when I was researching another brand, I put all the same specs in, and then it started giving me a different answer. So that's very frustrating.
12: That doesn't make sense to me.
13: Yeah, that's very
12: frustrating. If you give all the wattage, if you give the power supply that's needed for the equipment, it should have one standard answer.
13: Right. And it starts telling me, well, this and this, and then, and if you take this out, you know, this could help you, and it could extend how many hours that you could play. And it's like, okay, but I'm asking for this specific because this is like typically what I would use. And it,